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5: If you're Taco Bell, you turn cyclosporiasis into a promotional opportunity. The fast food chain has dropped the price of its enchilada and its nacho fries from $4.29 and $2.89, respectively, to $1 apiece today only and when purchased through the Taco Bell app. The company hasn't said whether the promotion is a direct result of the outbreak, but neither nacho fries nor the enchilada contains lettuce, which has been linked to thousands of cases of cyclosporiasis in 41 states. Jim Ryan, ABC News.
4: BMW is recalling nearly 319,000 vehicles because the starter could overheat and cause a fire. Nine models are affected. On Saturday, a United Nations committee will vote on designating the Okinawa Swamp in Georgia as the nation's 27th World Heritage Site. Some locals don't want it because they're anti-United Nations. The refuge is owned and managed by U.S. Fish and Wildlife Service. In one night, Boston felt the thrill of victory and the agony of defeat. A Red Sox win in the first of a doubleheader yesterday, 15th win in a row, tying a franchise record for consecutive wins. Then they lost the second game to the Orioles. Boston manager Chad Tracy.
6: We just won 15 games in a row, and I think all of us knew that, like, that's going to end at some point. It just happened to end tonight, so they're already refocused.
4: The Red Sox open a three-game set against the Blue Jays tomorrow. Dave Packer, ABC News.
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Josh Turner and I wouldn't be a man on your Real Country Thursday. My name is Al Farr, playing all your favorite Real Country songs right here in one place, like Dottie West. She's got a lesson in leaving right now on Real Country.

0: Luke Bryan, Love You, Miss You, Mean It on your Real Country Thursday. My name is Al Farbo. When temperatures climb, people change. Heat increases aggression. Decades of research from barrow brawls to Major League Baseball bean balls show that as temperatures climb, so does irritability, hostility, and violent behavior. 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Football is back. 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

0: Dolly Parton, and here you come again on your Real Country Thursday. My name is Al Farbel. In English-speaking countries, the most popular last name is Smith, with around 2.5 million people named Smith in the United States alone. In China, more than 92 million people go by the last name Wang, making it the most common last name in the entire world. More of your favorite old country songs are coming up from Travis Tritt. Here's a quarter call, Someone Who Cares, Cody Johnson in the Fall, and more next right here on Real Country.
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8: Well, it's been quite the warm summer, don't you think? Understatement of the year, but I tell you what, some great news for you. At Marty's in Winter, they've taken another markdown on all spring and summer stuff. Yes, they've taken another markdown on all spring and summer stuff. At Marty's in Winter, take advantage of these great prices and markdowns right now. Another markdown on spring and summer stuff right now at Marty's in the Winter Mini Mall.
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1: 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Scattered showers and thunderstorms on the overnight in central South Dakota with temps down to about 60 degrees. Southeast winds 5 to 15 miles an hour. Looking at Friday, calling for sunshine, a high of 91. Southwest winds at just 5 miles an hour. Clear on Friday night, temps down to 66. Sunny and hot on Saturday. Saturday's high at 101. Chance of more scattered showers and thunderstorms on the overnight in central South Dakota with temps down to 60 and cloudy. Southeast winds 10 to 14. Gradually becoming sunny for Friday. Friday's high at 91. South winds 7 to 10. Clear on Friday night. Temps down to 68. South winds 7 to 15. Gusting as high as 23. And then warming up on Saturday. Going to be a toasty one. Sunny and hot in south central South Dakota on Saturday with a high near 103. Southwest winds 8 to 15. Gusting as high as 24.

0: Travis Tritt, here's a quarter. Call Someone Who Cares on your Real Country Thursday. My name is Al Farr with more of your favorite Real Country songs coming up next.
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2: From ABC News, I'm Dave Packer. Iran's new threat as the U.S. launches a 13th day of attacks. Barely any ships now coming through the Strait of Hormuz. Now, Iranian-backed Houthis say they're striking ships on the Red Sea.
3: Secretary of State Marco Rubio has been traveling this week, and he's also been commenting on this. And he said that Iran is begging the United States indirectly and directly to get back to talks. But he also indicated that the fractions within the Iranian leadership are making it difficult to move forward with negotiations right now, that when they get to a point where they think they can have talks or have some next stage, the Iranians change their mind or change the parameters.
2: ABC's Karen Travers. President Trump announced today he's imposing new double-digit tariffs on dozens of U.S. trading partners just as the clock runs out Friday on stopgap levies he imposed after a defeat at the Supreme Court. Among them, Canada, 50%. Reaction from Prime Minister Mark Carney.
4: Let's be clear about how Canada is responding. Yes, we are intensifying our negotiations with the United States in pursuit of a comprehensive agreement that addresses all tariff-related sectors.
2: In Madison, Wisconsin today, after a police-involved deadly shooting, the city's mayor, Satya Rhodes Conway, saying the immediate focus is supporting the family of Corey Ruiz and the community.
5: Maybe we need to be changing our standards of what it looks like to know that you're fit to be in our community, serving our community, because too often we have a Corey.
2: Police say they shot Ruiz after he pulled a knife during a confrontation. Severe flooding in West Virginia, leaving at least two people dead. But West Virginia Governor Patrick Morrisey says rescue crews have been able to get people that were unreachable just days ago.
6: That means being able to open more roads. That means more debris being cleared, more utilities being restored.
2: You're listening to ABC News.
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2: Weekly jobless claims plunged mid-July.
10: Labor analysts were anticipating a slight rise in jobless filings. Instead, applications fell by 22,000, according to the Bureau of Labor Statistics, to 187,000 initial claims. Economists say the latest numbers suggest that fewer people are being laid off, that the job market may be improving.
2: ABC's Jim Ryan. Foreclosure filings have spiked nationwide, that according to data analysis from the firm Atom. It shows foreclosure filings increased by 71% from 2020 through 2025. Florida has the highest number, followed by New Jersey, Delaware, Nevada, and South Carolina. It comes as home sale prices reached record highs. Before the House broke for the August recess, lawmakers passed a bill to prevent members of Congress from trading stocks.
11: The bill that's passed the House would essentially impose fines payable to the respective House of Congress for members who buy corporate stocks. The bill would cover their spouses and dependent children, too. This is a popular idea in Congress, but only 13 House Democrats voted for the measure because GOP leaders also included voter ID provisions in the bill. It now moves to the Senate, where Democrats could block it unless those voter ID provisions are taken out.
2: ABC's Stephen Portnoy. Quarterback Fernando Mendoza, the number one pick in the NFL draft this year, has signed a four-year, $57 million contract with the Las Vegas Raiders. Mendoza was last of the Raiders' 10 draft picks to sign. Dave Packer, ABC News.
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My name is Al Farb with more of your favorite Real Country songs to play. 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

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My name is Al Farble. After you hear this, you may not want to work out so much. Americans now spend 14 years of their lives in poor health. Most of those years comes during the last years of life. Low back pain, depression and anxiety, and hearing loss are among the biggest drivers of unhealthy years. More of your favorite Real Country songs to help you keep you in good shape. Coming up from Tim McGraw to Faith Hill, it's Your Love, Ronnie Millsap, and that Smoky Mountain Rain, and more next right here on Real Country.

0: time zone am I on? What country am I in?
1: It doesn't matter. It's 5 o'clock somewhere.
0: It's always on 5 in Margaritaville, come to think of it.
1: Yeah, I heard that.
0: You've been there, haven't you?
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0: Mel McDaniel and Stand Up on your Real Country Thursday nights. My name is Al Farbel. Silent toots are the worst. When your silent toot smells rotten, it's usually because of the gases produced by what you just ate. When you eat proteins, they can produce a very smelly gas called hydrogen sulfide. Common examples include red meat, eggs, dairy, and vegetables like broccoli, cauliflower, or cabbage. Eating these sulfur-containing amino acids can result in a small quantity of gas. So it may not make any noise, but it is very, very potent. More of your favorite old country songs are coming up from Leroy Van Dyke, Walk On By, Lainey Wilson, 4x4 By You, and more next on Real Country.
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1: 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Scattered showers and thunderstorms on the overnight in central South Dakota with temps down to about 60 degrees. Southeast winds 5 to 15 miles an hour. Looking at Friday, calling for sunshine, a high of 91. Southwest winds at just 5 miles an hour. Clear on Friday night, temps down to 66. Sunny and hot on Saturday. Saturday's high at 101. Chance of more scattered showers and thunderstorms on the overnight in central South Dakota with temps down to 60 and cloudy. Southeast winds 10 to 14. Gradually becoming sunny for Friday. Friday's high at 91. South winds 7 to 10. Clear on Friday night. Temps down to 68. South winds 7 to 15. Gusting as high as 23. And then warming up on Saturday. Going to be a toasty one. Sunny and hot in south central South Dakota on Saturday with a high near 103. Southwest winds 8 to 15. Gusting as high as 24.

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4: 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I'm RF Bowie, the owner of Al's Oasis Plaza. We're right off I-90 at Chamberlain and Ocoma. 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I'm talking about our South Dakota raised Big Bison Burgers and our country fried steak and our Philly cheesesteak. 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
2: From ABC News, I'm Dave Packer. A southeast soaker. Parts of North Carolina have already seen more than 5 inches of rain in the last 24 hours, and there's more on the way. Flash flood threats across the region. ABC's Leslie Lopez is unrolling.
3: This is coming in from the southeast area of North Carolina all the way down into South Carolina, and then also pushing out towards the west. There's a big area under a 3 out of 5 risk level for the region, so you really want to take all precautions as necessary.
2: Protests in Madison, Wisconsin today after a police-involved deadly shooting. Police Chief John Patterson.
4: What I can promise you is that this department will cooperate fully with DCI, and we will not hide from any aspect of this investigation.
2: The family of the man shot Corey Ruiz, retaining civil rights attorney Ben Crump. Police say Ruiz pulled a knife. Stabbings in New York City.
5: Two men in their 50s were stabbed in separate locations here on the Upper West Side of Manhattan in broad daylight around 1:30 this afternoon. One of the men is of Asian descent. The other is Jewish. The police commissioner said the suspect was heard shouting Allahu Akbar, and that's what's leading them to work to determine whether this was meant as a hate crime. But the police commissioner was careful to say the suspect's mental health also appears to have been a factor.
2: ABC's Aaron Katursky. U.S. military says it's finished the latest strikes in Iran. This is President Trump signals a possible major escalation. ABC's Jonathan Curl.
6: The president told Axios he is, quote, close to a decision on his threat of a massive attack on Iran. And senior White House officials told me today the president is considering a range of options, including military operations at the level that we saw at the height of Operation Epic Fury at the start of the war.
2: Vance Bolter has been sentenced to serve 2 life sentences plus an additional 40 years in prison after pleading guilty to shooting 2 Minnesota lawmakers and their spouses last year. You're listening to ABC News.
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2: And Trump is urging tech companies to pay for and create the electricity that they need for data centers in an effort to lower power bills for consumers.
11: You know, you're going to be building your own data centers and you're going to building your own electric plants. You're essentially becoming a utility like Con Edison in New York, but maybe at a level that nobody's ever seen before, because we've seen some of the plants that they're building are absolutely incredible.
2: He also urged communities to accept new data centers that power AI. 19 million eggs are being recalled for potential salmonella contamination. Midwest Poultry Services says the eggs were produced in Texas with a sell-by or best-by date of July 20th through August 17th. A Secret Service spokesman confirms a member of Vice President J.D. Vance's protective detail is the subject of an internal investigation.
1: It stems back to the story that was published last week by the outlet MS Now. And what they reported was essentially that the Secret Service agents on Vance's detail were fed up with his hastily arranged travel, including taking his son or a plan to take his son to a golf lesson on a helicopter. So that was what the story reported last week that led us to now, where a Secret Service agent on his detail is being investigated for possibly leaking this information.
2: ABC's Catherine Falders. Comic-Con 2026 is officially opened in San Diego. More than 120,000 people expected at the 4-day convention. Dave Packer, ABC News.
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The Nitty Gritty Dirt Band going fishing in the dark on your Real Country Thursday nights. Spotty Bazell, Farb sitting around to play all your favorite Real Country songs right here in one place. And we're going to keep things moving right along now with Patti Loveless and Blame It On Your Hearts right now on Real Country.

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So I do the only thing I know how to get by.

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My name is Al Farber. We're living for the night and all the time while we sit around and play all your favorite Real Country songs. 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Studies show that interviewers perceive people who wait a few seconds before answering and who talk more slowly than normal as more intelligent than fast talkers. 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

0: It's Choosing Texas on Your Real Country Thursday. My name is Al Farbel. Plastic surgeons report a rise in the number of people who are requesting plastic surgery for their feet. The requests for cosmetic surgery range from ankle liposuction to toe shortening and lengthening. People are also asking for liposuction on their big toes as well. More of your favorite old country songs are coming up from Alabama. Can't Keep a Good Man Down, Nate Smith, World on Fire, and more next on Real Country.
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9: 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Scattered showers and thunderstorms on the overnight in Central South Dakota with temps down to about 60 degrees, southeast winds 5 to 15 miles an hour. Looking at Friday, calling for sunshine, a high of 91, southwest winds at just 5 miles an hour. Clear on Friday night, temps down to 66, sunny and hot on Saturday, Saturday's high at 101. Chance of more scattered showers and thunderstorms on the overnight in Central South Dakota with temps down to 60 and cloudy. Southeast winds 10 to 14. Gradually becoming sunny for Friday. Friday's high at 91. South wind 7 to 10. Clear on Friday night. Temps down to 68. South wind 7 to 15. Gusting as high as 23. And then warming up on Saturday. Going to be a toasty one. Sunny and hot in South Central South Dakota on Saturday with a high near 103. Southwest winds 8 to 15, gusting as high as 24.
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2: From ABC News, I'm Dave Packer. The U.S. military says it concluded a 13th night of strikes against Iran as clashes escalate over shipping routes. ABC's Jonathan Curl.
3: As the war in Iran intensifies, sending oil prices surging above $100 a barrel, President Trump is threatening a major escalation. The president telling Axios, I am considering a massive attack, bigger than ever before.
2: Growing outrage in Madison, Wisconsin over the deadly police shooting of a black man during a struggle. Authorities say he was armed with a knife, and now that man's family retaining civil rights attorney Ben Crump. ABC's Pierre Thomas.
4: An eruption of raw emotion as local leaders try to provide an update on the fatal police shooting of a black man at a busy intersection in Madison, Wisconsin.
5: We don't want to hear anything you've been saying.
4: That stunning moment as a man spewing anti-Semitic and anti-capitalism views suddenly emerges from the audience and literally takes the microphone from the Madison police chief while he's participating in a press conference on the shooting. The bizarre scene arising out of a city gripped in tension.
2: The man who pleaded guilty to the shooting deaths of Minnesota Democratic lawmaker Melissa Hortman and her husband was handed two life in prison terms plus 40 years. Afterwards, Hortman's father, Howard Apsusak.
6: Word is left that it's over and he's going to prison forever and he won't hurt someone else.
2: Vance Bolter also critically wounded another Democrat in another shooting the same day. Justice Department agreeing to withdraw subpoenas to several New York Times journalists over a leak about the security.

0: of President Trump's new Air Force One plane. ABC's Catherine Falders.
1: The chief counsel for the U.S. attorney for the Southern District of New York, a man by the name of Sean Buckley, who was in the courtroom at the time, acknowledged in open court that the Department of Justice subpoenaed, served these subpoenas before carrying out some initial investigative steps.
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0: Michigan confirmed another 500 cyclist paralysis cases since Wednesday, bringing the state's total to 7,600. President Trump welcomed the 2025 World Series champion Los Angeles Dodgers to the White House to celebrate the team's win.
5: The 2025 Dodger season was one for the record books in 150 years of Major League Baseball. No player has ever earned more than one unanimous league MVP, except for an international legend named Shohei Ohtani.
0: The Dodgers gave President Trump a jersey and a replica ring. Fresh signs of a struggling housing market.
6: Mortgage rates now at the highest in nearly a year. Freddie Mac shows a 30-year fixed rate jump to 6.58% last week. The increase can push borrowing costs up along with monthly mortgage payments and sideline potential home buyers. Another hurdle, higher home prices and economic pressures leading to a surge in foreclosures. An analysis by ABC News showing foreclosure filings increased by 71% between 2020 and 2025. Florida leads with foreclosure filings, but New Jersey, Illinois, and California are also seeing a jump. Michelle Franzen, ABC News.
0: The European Union handed Google a $1 billion fine for breaking antitrust regulations. The EU says Google set up its search engine in Google Play to favor its own services over competitors. Google claims the fine harms business and consumers. Dave Packer, ABC News.
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Chestnut Old Flames have new names on Your Real Country Thursday night. My name is Al Farb. Thank you so much for having us on and making us a part of your day while we play the perfect soundtrack to your whole evening all the time with all your favorite real country songs. And let's how about a few little night games? 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

The Zach Brown Band is loving you easy on your Real Country Thursday nights. My name is Al Farbel. What your partner does after you have a little more intimate time in the bedroom has lots of hidden meanings. Immediately rolling over and going to sleep may indicate anger. Going to the bathroom may reflect feelings of guilt. More of your favorite old country songs are coming up right around the corner for you from Chris Young and tomorrow, Brooks and Dunn, My Maria, and more on the way made possible by the NFL. 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

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I'm gonna let you go and walk away like every day I said I would. And tomorrow

0: Cash, hometown home on your Real Country Thursday nights. My name is Al Farbel. 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If you want to look assertive and intelligent, locate your part to the extreme left. A right part indicates that you're gentle and caring. And a center or no part at all says that you're very trustworthy. 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
5: 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Scattered showers and thunderstorms on the overnight in central South Dakota with temps down to about 60 degrees. Southeast winds 5 to 15 miles an hour. Looking at Friday, calling for sunshine, a high of 91. Southwest winds at just 5 miles an hour. Clear on Friday night, temps down to 66. Sunny and hot on Saturday. Saturday's high at 101. Chance of more scattered showers and thunderstorms on the overnight in central South Dakota with temps down to 60 and cloudy. Southeast winds 10 to 14. Gradually becoming sunny for Friday. Friday's high at 91. South winds 7 to 10. Clear on Friday night. Temps down to 68. South winds 7 to 15. Gusting as high as 23. And then warming up on Saturday. Going to be a toasty one. Sunny and hot in south central South Dakota on Saturday with a high near 103. Southwest winds 8 to 15, gusting as high as 24.
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2: From ABC News, I'm Dave Packer. A call for calm. The mayor of Madison, Wisconsin, says the state will conduct an investigation into a deadly police shooting that sparked protests in the city. During a struggle, police say an officer opened fire on a suspect who they say was armed with a knife. One protester interrupting a news conference, grabbing the mic from the Madison police chief.
3: You're going to say the same thing you all say every time a black body gets shot down in this city. This is a corrupt city.
2: The man shot identified as Corey Ruiz, the family retaining civil rights attorney Ben Crump. President Trump signaling a possible major escalation in the war in Iran. Trump telling Axios he is, quote, considering a massive attack bigger than ever before.
4: This comes as the conflict is already expanding. The Iranian allied Houthi rebels now attacking two Saudi oil tankers in the Red Sea.
2: ABC News Chief Washington correspondent Jonathan Carl. Oil prices surging above $100 a barrel. In Washington state, one passenger in critical condition after a seaplane went down in the waters north of Seattle.
5: The aircraft crashed in the San Juan Islands near the maritime border with Canada. Data from FlightAware.com indicates the plane went down in the water not too far from the shores of a remote island, accessible only by boat. The plane's operator, Kenmore Air, says the flight left Seattle's Lake Union at around 4:30 with 10 passengers and a pilot on board. All have been rescued and some are receiving medical treatment. The cause of the crash has not been determined, but thunderstorms were reported in the area. Jeff Pogula, ABC News, Seattle.
2: A multi-day flash flood threat is developing in the southeast. Round after round of heavy rain triggering flash flood warnings in the Carolinas. At least two people are still missing after flooding in West Virginia. A victory Thursday for Republicans.

0: Republicans hoping to gain House seats in the midterms. A federal judicial panel allowing Tennessee to use a new congressional map that splits apart a majority black district in Memphis. You're listening to ABC News.
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0: Amazon confirms it's been carrying out layoffs this week within parts of its AGI, or Generative Artificial Intelligence, division. Workers there have been developing software with human intelligence that can act autonomously. Amazon says in a statement that building large AI models remains one of the most important things they're working on, but the company is sharpening its focus. The government has withdrawn subpoenas that would have compelled three New York Times reporters to testify about their sources.
8: The Department of Justice had little choice in the matter after a federal judge said he would throw out the subpoenas if prosecutors refused to withdraw them. The Department of Justice served the subpoenas to reporters earlier this month after the New York Times reported about security issues with the new Qatari-donated Air Force One. Lawyers for the newspaper said the subpoenas were, quote, the latest salvo in an escalating series of attacks on journalists to intimidate them. In addition to withdrawing the subpoenas, prosecutors also agreed to approach the court if they attempt to subpoena the reporters in the future. Peter Haralambos, ABC News, New York.
0: In Texas, two 18-wheelers collided on the Katy Freeway near Houston, sending one tractor trailer halfway over a bridge and dangling off the railing.
9: My first time ever seeing anything like that, and it was very scary. I've never seen anything like that in my life.
0: The roadway was shut down for hours, and the cab slammed into the ground below. Snack company PT Organics is recalling select pumpkin tree Peter Rabbit Organics banana and strawberry fruit puree pouches because there may be plastic inside. Dave Packer, ABC News.
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12: Burke, Gregory, and Winter and Chamberlain know local radio when they hear it. And they're hearing it right now on Country 1260 AM.

That's Keith Urban. We Were Us right here in Real Country. I read the other day that he really wanted to try to work things out with Nicole Kidman, but as they say,

There's Jason Aldean. How far does a goodbye go? Right here in Real Country. Hi, I'm Tammy Lively. I hope you're well. Boy, I tell you, we've got some great music on the way. Going to do some Tracy Lawrence. And then I've got a young lady coming up who was country when country wasn't cool. That's right, Barbara Mandrell up next.

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0: That's Ed Bruce, girls, women, and ladies right here in Real Country. I'm Tammy Lively. Got to spend some time with my granddaughter the other day, and I am amazed at how fast she can text on her phone. She texts with her thumbs. And then I read about texting thumb, and I asked her if they ever bothered her. And she said, well, yeah, they were sore a lot. Experts say you should take frequent breaks, and you should do daily thumb and wrist stretches, because if you think that they hurt now when you're 12 years old, just wait till you hit 60. 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
3: 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Scattered showers and thunderstorms on the overnight in central South Dakota with temps down to about 60 degrees. Southeast winds 5 to 15 miles an hour. Looking at Friday, calling for sunshine, a high of 91. Southwest winds at just 5 miles an hour. Clear on Friday night, temps down to 66. Sunny and hot on Saturday. Saturday's high at 101. Chance of more scattered showers and thunderstorms on the overnight in central South Dakota with temps down to 60 and cloudy. Southeast winds 10 to 14. Gradually becoming sunny for Friday. Friday's high at 91. South winds 7 to 10. Clear on Friday night. Temps down to 68. South winds 7 to 15. Gusting as high as 23. And then warming up on Saturday. Going to be a toasty one. Sunny and hot in south central South Dakota on Saturday with a high near 103. Southwest winds 8 to 15. Gusting as high as 24.
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The Statler Brothers, Flowers on the Wall, right here in Real Country. Hey, I want to thank everybody who reached out on social media. My granddaughter, they had a fire at their house the other day, and it was horrifying and scary. And I just wanted to thank all of the firefighters and EMTs who showed up. They lost their family pet. Beautiful dog, little Jack. He was just such a sweet, sweet boy. But they did everything.

0: they could to save him. But I had mentioned how grateful I was to the firefighters. And I just want to tell you how grateful I am to all of you who reached out. Everyone's good and things can be replaced, that's for sure.
1: 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And the tax code is complex and unforgiving. 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
2: From ABC News, I'm Dave Packer. The U.S. concluded a 13th straight day of strikes in Iran as President Trump is reportedly considering a, quote, massive attack. Meantime, oil prices have again soared past $100 per barrel as gas prices continue to rise. Patrick DeHaan, a gas buddy, says much of the rise is due to Iran targeting a new maritime choke point.
3: It's all because of what's happening with the strait. Now, two straits, not only the Strait of Hormuz, but Bab al-Mandeb, something, a strait that connects the Red Sea. And it's not just oil, but Ukrainian attacks on Russia continue as well. That's knocking out refining capacity that's badly needed. So this is just unfolding into not only an oil issue, but a refining issue. And of course, we also have Mother Nature to contend with as well in the weeks ahead.
2: President Trump announcing a sweeping new round of tariffs on the top 60 U.S. trading partners, including the European Union. Canada facing a 50% tariff. Prime Minister Mark Carney says Canada will respond by trading elsewhere.
4: We're a reliable partner in a world that's anything but. So we're diversifying our partnerships abroad.
2: In Madison, Wisconsin, Thursday, after a police-involved deadly shooting, the city's mayor, Satya Rhodes Conway, saying the immediate focus is supporting the family of Corey Ruiz and the community.
5: Maybe we need to be changing our standards of what it looks like.

0: like to know that you're fit to be in our community, serving our community, because too often we have a quarry.
1: Police say they shot Ruiz after he pulled a knife during a confrontation and struggle. Shakeup and Vice President J.D. Vance's Secret Service detail.
2: We're learning, according to the Secret Service, that that agent on Vice President J.D. Vance's detail is facing an internal investigation and a potential criminal probe over accusations that this unnamed agent leaked information about the vice president's travel and potentially compromised the VP's security. In a statement, the Secret Service saying that, quote, any conduct that potentially threatens the safety of a protectee will not be tolerated.
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3: When you first saw her, she was out walking her dog. You didn't notice her at first. But when you finally did, it was too late. Because at that moment, you were speeding. She was out walking her dog and only had a second to let go of the leash. Your foot was on the gas and her life was on the line. Speeding catches up with you. Paid for by NHTSA.
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1: Denmark nuclear deal with Saudi Arabia may now be in doubt. President Trump announcing the Saudis have to join the Abraham Accords. White House Press Secretary Caroline Leavitt.
9: Yes, this deal with Saudi Arabia, the energy deal, is contingent on this condition as far as the president is concerned. So we'll continue to talk with our Saudi counterparts to get the deal finalized and hopefully see them joining the Abraham Accords very soon.
1: The Saudis have been against joining because they want to see the establishment of a Palestinian state and Israel doesn't. Some 20,000 people forced to evacuate homes, resorts and campsites in southwest France where a wildfire is spreading. A federal judge has extended the order blocking the proposed Paramount Warner Brothers Discovery merger for another 14 days, meaning the deal cannot close before August 18th. A hearing is scheduled in August on the 3rd in a lawsuit seeking to block the deal indefinitely. Break out the lightsabers and kryptonite. Comic-Con is officially underway in San Diego. The four-day event is filled with an artist's alley, movie panels, and product drops. And
10: we're also going to the Star Trek meetup and also the Star Wars meetups. The great opportunities to meet other people who love dressing up in costume, gathering together and sharing techniques and whatnot.
1: Actor Johnny Depp appeared in character as Ebenezer Scrooge, scolding attendees on the street about not having a job. Ebenezer is set for release November 13th. Dave Packer, ABC News.
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Mickey Gilley giving a classic spin on the old Ben E. King tune, Stand By Me. How you doing? I'm Tammy Lively. Here's one from Clay Walker in Real Country.

0: That's Brad Paisley along with Allison Krauss right here in Real Country. I heard Brad the other day online talking about Taylor and Travis's wedding. He said it was the most unpretentious wedding he'd ever been to. He said it was absolutely beautiful. I sure would like to see that dress, Taylor, please.
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0: There's Justin Moore. That one's called Time's Ticking right here in Real Country. The other day I was reading Health Magazine and they were asking who needs more sleep, men or women. And I was surprised to find that they say women need more sleep. Now, did they say women get more sleep? No, they didn't.
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8: 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Scattered showers and thunderstorms on the overnight in central South Dakota with temps down to about 60 degrees. Southeast winds 5 to 15 miles an hour. Looking at Friday, calling for sunshine, a high of 91. Southwest winds at just 5 miles an hour. Clear on Friday night, temps down to 66. Sunny and hot on Saturday. Saturday's high at 101. Chance of more scattered showers and thunderstorms on the overnight in central South Dakota with temps down to 60 and cloudy. Southeast winds 10 to 14. Gradually becoming sunny for Friday. Friday's high at 91. South winds 7 to 10. Clear on Friday night, temps down to 68. South winds 7 to 15, gusting as high as 23. And then warming up on Saturday, going to be a toasty one. Sunny and hot in south central South Dakota on Saturday with a high near 103. Southwest winds 8 to 15, gusting as high as 24.
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0: There's Conway Twitty. That's my job right here in real country. I am Tammy Lively, and I came across Scotty McCreery the other day on Facebook, I think it was. He was doing a version of Hello, Darlin' by Conway, straight up traditional version of that song, and it was excellent. I mean, it was really good. If you haven't heard it, you might want to seek that one out. Stick around. We're going to do some Chris Stapleton for you next.
1: The U.S. Treasury quietly released its official financial report for 2025. It appears by its own numbers, the U.S. government seems insolvent. It's reported that the Treasury shows about $6 trillion in assets and over $47 trillion in liabilities. Add it all up, and it looks like the U.S. owes more than $130 trillion it doesn't have. 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
2: From ABC News, I'm Dave Packer. A call for calm. The mayor of Madison, Wisconsin says the state will conduct an investigation into a deadly police shooting that sparked protests in the city. During a struggle, police say an officer opened fire on a suspect who they say was armed with a knife. One protester interrupting a news conference, grabbing the mic from the Madison police chief.
3: You're going to say the same thing you all say every time a black body gets shot down in this city. This is a corrupt city.
2: The man shot identified as Corey Ruiz, the family retaining civil rights attorney Ben Crump. President Trump signaling a possible major escalation in the war in Iran. Trump telling Axios he is, quote, considering a massive attack bigger than ever before.
4: This comes as the conflict is already expanding. The Iranian-allied Houthi rebels now attacking two Saudi oil tankers in the Red Sea.
2: ABC News Chief Washington correspondent Jonathan Carl. Oil prices surging above $100 a barrel. In Washington state, one passenger in critical condition after a seaplane went down in the waters north of Seattle.
5: The aircraft crashed in the San Juan Islands near the maritime border with Canada. Data from FlightAware.com indicates the plane went down in the water not too far from the shores of a remote island, accessible only by boat. The plane's operator, Kenmore Air, says the flight left Seattle's Lake Union at around 4:30 with 10 passengers and a pilot on board. All have been rescued and some are receiving medical treatment. The cause of the crash has not been determined, but thunderstorms were reported in the area. Jeff Pogula, ABC News, Seattle.
2: A multi-day flash flood threat is developing in the southeast, round after round of heavy rain triggering flash flood warnings in the Carolinas. At least two people are still missing after flooding in West Virginia. A victory Thursday for Republicans hoping to gain House seats in the midterms. A federal judicial panel allowing Tennessee to use a new congressional map that splits apart a majority black district in Memphis. You're listening to ABC News.
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2: Amazon confirms it's been carrying out layoffs this week within parts of its AGI, or Generative Artificial Intelligence, division. Workers there have been developing software with human intelligence that can act autonomously. Amazon says in a statement that building large AI models remains one of the most important things they're working on, but the company is sharpening its focus. The government has withdrawn subpoenas that would have compelled three New York Times reporters to testify about their sources.
8: The Department of Justice had little choice in the matter after a federal judge said he would throw out the subpoenas if prosecutors refused to withdraw them. The Department of Justice served the subpoenas to reporters earlier this month after the New York Times reported about security issues with the new Qatari-donated Air Force One. Lawyers for the newspaper said the subpoenas were, quote, the latest salvo in an escalating series of attacks on journalists to intimidate.

0: In addition to withdrawing the subpoenas, prosecutors also agreed to approach the court if they attempt to subpoena the reporters in the future. Peter Haralambos, ABC News, New York.
1: In Texas, two 18-wheelers collided on the Katy Freeway near Houston, sending one tractor trailer halfway over a bridge and dangling off the railing.
2: My first time ever seeing anything like that, and it was very scary. I've never seen anything like that in my life.
1: The roadway was shut down for hours, and the cab slammed into the ground below. Snack company PT Organics is recalling select pumpkin tree Peter Rabbit Organics banana and strawberry fruit puree pouches because there may be plastic inside. Dave Packer, ABC News.
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There's King George right here in real country. I'm Tammy Lively. Looking for a sugar daddy? I got one. It's the Bellamy Brothers right here in real country.

There's Toby Keith. How do you like me now? Right here in Real Country. I have a big regret in regards to Toby Keith because I had the pleasure of meeting him on several different occasions over the years. And I never asked him what kind of cologne he wore because, man, he always smelled good. I mean, he smelled yummy.

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1: Here's Jason Aldean right here in Real Country. You know, Jason Aldean just kicked off his big tour, the Songs About Us tour. And if he's coming to a town near you, you might want to hang out at card stores because he is a big card collector. He collects baseball cards and Pokemon cards. So you never know. You might run into him day of show.
2: 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It appears by its own numbers, the U.S. government seems insolvent. It's reported that the Treasury shows about $6 trillion in assets and over $47 trillion in liabilities. Add it all up, and it looks like the U.S. owes more than $130 trillion it doesn't have. 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
8: 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Scattered showers and thunderstorms on the overnight in central South Dakota with temps down to about 60 degrees. Southeast winds 5 to 15 miles an hour. Looking at Friday, calling for sunshine, a high of 91. Southwest winds at just 5 miles an hour. Clear on Friday night.

0: Tonight, temps down to 66, sunny and hot on Saturday. Saturday's high at 101. Chance of more scattered showers and thunderstorms on the overnight in central South Dakota, with temps down to 60 and cloudy. Southeast winds 10 to 14. Gradually becoming sunny for Friday. Friday's high at 91, south wind 7 to 10. Clear on Friday night, temps down to 68, south wind 7 to 15, gusting as high as 23. And then warming up on Saturday, going to be a toasty one. Sunny and hot in south central South Dakota on Saturday with a high near 103. Southwest winds 8 to 15, gusting as high as 24.
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0: There's Jelly Roll in Real Country. His daughter had a little meltdown on social media the other day talking about the divorce and how no one knew the real reason and she would tell him one day and it would break the internet. So I guess we'll just stand by and see. But really, at the end of the day, is it any of our business?
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2: The U.S. Treasury quietly released its official financial report for 2025. It appears by its own numbers, the U.S. government seems insolvent. It's reported that the Treasury shows about $6 trillion in assets and over $47 trillion in liabilities. Add it all up, and it looks like the U.S. owes more than $130 trillion it doesn't have. If that were a family, they'd earn $52,000 a year, spend $73,000, and already be more than $1 million underwater. 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
2: From ABC News, I'm Dave Packer. The U.S. concluded a 13th straight day of strikes in Iran as President Trump is reportedly considering a, quote, massive attack. Meantime, oil prices have again soared past $100 per barrel as gas prices continue to rise. Patrick DeHaan, a gas buddy, says much of the rise is due to Iran targeting a new maritime choke point.
3: It's all because of what's happening with the strait. Now, two straits, not only the Strait of Hormuz, but Bab al-Mandeb, something, a strait that connects the Red Sea. And it's not just oil, but Ukrainian attacks on Russia continue as well. That's knocking out refining capacity that's badly needed. So this is just unfolding into not only an oil issue, but a refining issue. And of course, we also have Mother Nature to contend with as well in the weeks ahead.
2: President Trump announcing a sweeping new round of tariffs on the top 60 U.S. trading partners, including the European Union. Canada facing a 50% tariff. Prime Minister Mark Carney says Canada will respond by trading elsewhere.
4: We're a reliable partner in a world that's anything but. So we're diversifying our partnerships abroad.
2: In Madison, Wisconsin, Thursday, after a police-involved deadly shooting, the city's mayor, Satya Rhodes Conway, saying the immediate focus is supporting the family of Corey Ruiz and the community.
5: Maybe we need to be changing our standards of what it looks like to know that you're fit to be in our community, serving our community, because too often we have a Corey.
2: Police say they shot Ruiz after he pulled a knife during a confrontation and struggle. Shakeup and Vice President J.D. Vance's Secret Service detail.
6: We're learning, according to the Secret Service, that that agent on Vice President J.D. Vance's detail is facing an internal investigation and a potential criminal probe over accusations that this unnamed agent leaked information about the vice president's travel and potentially compromised the VP's security. In a statement, the Secret Service saying that, quote, any conduct that potentially threatens the safety of a protectee will not be tolerated.
2: You're listening to ABC News.
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2: Denmark nuclear deal with Saudi Arabia may now be in doubt. President Trump announcing the Saudis have to join the Abraham Accords. White House Press Secretary Caroline Leavitt.
9: Yes, this deal with Saudi Arabia, the energy deal, is contingent on this condition as far as the president is concerned. So we'll continue to talk with our Saudi counterparts to get the deal finalized and hopefully see them joining the Abraham Accords very soon.
2: The Saudis have been against joining because they want to see the establishment of a Palestinian state, and Israel doesn't. Some 20,000 people forced to evacuate homes, resorts, and campsites in southwest France, where a wildfire is spreading. A federal judge has extended the order blocking the proposed Paramount Warner Brothers Discovery merger for another 14 days, meaning the deal cannot close before August 18th. A hearing is scheduled in August on the 3rd in a lawsuit seeking to block the deal indefinitely. Break out the lightsabers and kryptonite. Comic-Con is officially underway in San Diego. The four-day event is filled with an artist's alley, movie panels, and product drops. And
10: we're also going to the Star Trek meetup and also the Star Wars meetups. The great opportunities to meet other people who love dressing up in costume, gathering together and sharing techniques and whatnot.
2: Actor Johnny Depp appeared in character as Ebenezer Scrooge, scolding attendees on the street about not having a job. Ebenezer is set for release November 13th. Dave Packer, ABC News.
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2: Whether you're heading for the Gregory Golf Course, the Winter Country Club, or the Chamberlain Country Club, there's one AM radio station that takes you to all three. 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

Isn't it always a good time when Alan Jackson's involved? Hi there, I'm Tammy Lively. Welcome to Real Country. Hope you're having a great Friday morning. Here's one from Ronnie Millsap.

Here's Luke Combs back in the saddle right here in Real Country, where we've got all kinds of great music coming up. Look out for Reba, the Zac Brown Band, and more.

0: The Oak Ridge Boys right here in Real Country. It's Friday. We made it to the weekend, and I'm excited. We're going to go to a comedy show this weekend. We haven't done that in a long time. Laughter is so good for you in so many different ways. Strengthens your immunity. It conditions your muscles, increases your circulation, even relieves depression. So get out there and do some laughing this weekend. Keep it here. We're going to do some Joe Diffie and some Cody Johnson. They're coming up in Real Country.
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0: 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Scattered showers and thunderstorms on the overnight in central South Dakota with temps down to about 60 degrees. Southeast winds 5 to 15 miles an hour. Looking at Friday, calling for sunshine, a high of 91. Southwest winds at just 5 miles an hour. Clear on Friday night, temps down to 66. Sunny and hot on Saturday. Saturday's high at 101. Chance of more scattered showers and thunderstorms on the overnight in central South Dakota with temps down to 60 and cloudy. Southeast winds 10 to 14. Gradually becoming sunny for Friday. Friday's high at 91. South winds 7 to 10. Clear on Friday night. Temps down to 68. South winds 7 to 15. Gusting as high as 23. And then warming up on Saturday. Going to be a toasty one. Sunny and hot in south central South Dakota on Saturday with a high near 103. Southwest winds 8 to 15. Gusting as high as 24.
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0: That's Joe Diffie right here in Real Country. Prop me up beside the jukebox. I'm Tammy Lively. You're in Real Country. I'm a real person. Someone asked me the other day if I was AI, and I just had to laugh. It's like, have you ever listened to my show? I don't think AI screws up as much as I do. Hey, keep it here. We've got good music on the way. We are going to get to some Dierks Bentley now.
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2: From ABC News, I'm Dave Packer. A call for calm. The mayor of Madison, Wisconsin says the state will conduct an investigation into a deadly police shooting that sparked protests in the city. During a struggle, police say an officer opened fire on a suspect who they say was armed with a knife. One protester interrupting a news conference, grabbing the mic from the Madison police chief.
3: You're going to say the same thing you all say every time a black body gets shot down in this city. This is a corrupt city.
2: The man shot identified as Corey Ruiz, the family retaining civil rights attorney Ben Crump. President Trump signaling a possible major escalation in the war in Iran. Trump telling Axios he is, quote, considering a massive attack bigger than ever before.
4: This comes as the conflict is already expanding. The Iranian-allied Houthi rebels now attacking two Saudi oil tankers in the Red Sea.
2: ABC News Chief Washington correspondent Jonathan Carl. Oil prices surging above $100 a barrel. In Washington state, one passenger in critical condition after a seaplane went down in the waters north of Seattle.
5: The aircraft crashed in the San Juan Islands near the maritime border with Canada. Data from FlightAware.com indicates the plane went down in the water not too far from the shores of a remote island, accessible only by boat. The plane's operator, Kenmore Air, says the flight left Seattle's Lake Union at around 4:30 with 10 passengers and a pilot on board. All have been rescued and some are receiving medical treatment. The cause of the crash has not been determined, but thunderstorms were reported in the area. Jeff Pogula, ABC News, Seattle.
2: A multi-day flash flood threat is developing in the southeast. Round after round of heavy rain triggering flash flood warnings in the Carolinas. At least two people are still missing after flooding in West Virginia. A victory Thursday for Republicans hoping to gain House seats in the midterms. A federal judicial panel allowing Tennessee to use a new congressional map that splits apart a majority black district in Memphis. You're listening to ABC News.
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2: Amazon confirms it's been carrying out layoffs this week within parts of its AGI, or Generative Artificial Intelligence, division. Workers there have been developing software with human intelligence that can act autonomously. Amazon says in a statement that building large AI models remains one of the most important things they're working on, but the company is sharpening its focus. The government has withdrawn subpoenas that would have compelled three New York Times reporters to testify about their sources.
8: The Department of Justice had little choice in the matter after a federal judge said he would throw out the subpoenas if prosecutors refused to withdraw them. The Department of Justice served the subpoenas to reporters earlier this month after the New York Times reported about security issues with the new Qatari-donated Air Force One. Lawyers for the newspaper said the subpoenas were, quote,

0: the latest salvo in an escalating series of attacks on journalists to intimidate them. In addition to withdrawing the subpoenas, prosecutors also agreed to approach the court if they attempt to subpoena the reporters in the future. Peter Haralambos, ABC News, New York.
1: In Texas, two 18-wheelers collided on the Katy Freeway near Houston, sending one tractor trailer halfway over a bridge and dangling off the railing.
2: My first time ever seeing anything like that, and it was very scary. I've never seen anything like that in my life.
1: The roadway was shut down for hours, and the cab slammed into the ground below. Snack company PT Organics is recalling select pumpkin tree Peter Rabbit Organics banana and strawberry fruit puree pouches because there may be plastic inside. Dave Packer, ABC News.
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That's George Strait right here in Real Country, where I hope you are having a real good Friday. I'm Cammie Lively. Thanks for joining us. Here's one from Clint Black. Just put yourself in my shoes in Real Country. Yeah.

0: That's Steve Earle taking us to Guitar Town right here in real country. I wonder if they have stoplights in Guitar Town. I hate stoplights. I'm just going to say it right now. The older I get, the more I feel like I shouldn't have to stop. I should just be able to go. They say the average person will spend approximately 6 months of their life waiting at red traffic lights. And that's over the course of, 80 years of living. So, but yeah, I wish I never had to stop because I just like to go, go, go.
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0: T.G. Shepherd right here in Real Country. Hey, if you're going to be getting together with friends and playing Monopoly this weekend, I've got some pro tips for you. Not from me, but from pros. They say you should always buy utilities and railroads whenever you land on it because they'll earn back their costs faster than anything else on the board. And buy everything orange. Tennessee, St. James Place, New York, those are the most landed on square.
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2: From ABC News. I'm Sherry Preston. A 13th straight night of military strikes between the U.S. and Iran, leading to fears that a bigger attack could be on the horizon. In Washington, here's ABC's Karen Hua.
3: Senior officials tell ABC News the options include strikes as large as Operation Epic Fury's opening days, possibly even bigger. After Iranian allied Houthis in Yemen struck two Saudi ships in the Red Sea, the president warning, if they do this again, major military punishment will be inflicted upon Iran and the Houthis.
2: The State Department saying these strikes were aimed to hold Iran accountable and diminish threats to commercial shipping. Two officials also tell ABC News the State Department's reportedly considering relaunching a 24/7 task force to help Americans stranded in the Middle East due to the rapid escalation of the conflict. A dramatic rescue operation off the coast of Washington State after a seaplane went down Thursday with 11 people on board.
4: Video shows Kenmore Air Flight 140 as it went down in Shallow Bay, about 90 miles north of Seattle. Moments later, crews arrived to find smoke billowing from the seaplane and began working.

0: frantically to get everyone out. 10 passengers and the pilot were all taken to the hospital. No word yet on what caused the crash.
1: ABC's Hannah Patah, Kenmore Air CEO David Gudgell releasing a statement confirming Kenmore is fully cooperating with the investigation. Tensions remain high in Madison, Wisconsin after a fatal officer-involved shooting on Wednesday has rattled the community. The city's mayor last night identifying the man killed in the encounter as Corey Ruiz. Madison Police Chief John Patterson says they will cooperate with the ongoing investigation.
2: What I can promise you is that this department will cooperate fully with DCI and we will not hide from any aspect of this investigation.
1: None of the officers involved in the shooting were wearing body cameras at the time of the incident. You're listening to ABC News.
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1: In New York City, the NYPD investigating a series of stabbings near Central Park on Thursday. ABC's Aaron Katursky with the latest.
5: Two men in their 50s were stabbed in separate locations here on the Upper West Side of Manhattan in broad daylight around 1:30 this afternoon. One of the men is of Asian descent. The other is Jewish. The police commissioner said the suspect was heard shouting Allahu Akbar, and that's what's leading them to work to determine whether this was meant as a hate crime.
1: Both of the victims are in stable condition. Break out the lightsabers and the kryptonite. Comic-Con is officially underway in San Diego. Here's ABC's Dave Packer.
6: What brings fans to Comic-Con? Brianna Slavik from Indiana came dressed as Valus from the web series Critical Role.
7: Our favorite part is the cosplay. As you can tell, we enjoy it a lot. So we're really looking forward to the masquerade on Saturday.
6: Mike Rostad from Sacramento was there on day one dressed as Dr. Doom.
8: We're also going to the Star Trek meetup and also the Star Wars meetups.
6: Maddie Reese from Encinitas, California dressed as Mary Poppins.
9: My favorite part is honestly just people watching. It's just so much fun.
6: Comic-Con runs through Sunday. Dave Packer, ABC News.
1: Midwest Poultry Services has recalled nearly 1.6 million dozen eggs due to potential salmonella contamination, according to the FDA. Many of those were sold in Kroger locations in Texas and Louisiana, as well as Brookshire grocery stores and other smaller outlets. Company urging customers not to consume the recalled eggs and to return them for a refund. I'm Sherry Preston, ABC News.
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John Anderson. You can never mistake that voice, can you? I am Tammy Lively. Welcome to Real Country with a real good song I haven't heard in forever from Tracy Lawrence. Is That a Tear? Right here in Real Country.

There's Craig Morgan. That's what I love about Sundays right here in Real Country. I hear that song and has me kind of wishing for Sunday, which will be here soon. I'm not going to wish away the weekend. Keep it here. We've got Buck Owens on the way, and we're going to check out some old hippies, the Bellamy Brothers, coming up.

get the real country turned up. Yes, right here on your AM dial. 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

0: There's Ella Langley right here in Real Country. You know, Ella Langley is out on the road right now on the Dandelion Tour. And if you've seen her, you may have noticed these raw nutrition trailers in the parking lots. She's teaming up with them for an energy drink. I guess it'll be coming out soon. We'll keep you posted.
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1: 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Scattered showers and thunderstorms on the overnight in central South Dakota with temps down to about 60 degrees. Southeast winds 5 to 15 miles an hour. Looking at Friday, calling for sunshine, a high of 91. Southwest winds at just 5 miles an hour. Clear on Friday night, temps down to 66. Sunny and hot on Saturday. Saturday's high at 101. Chance of more scattered showers and thunderstorms on the overnight in central South Dakota with temps down to 60 and cloudy. Southeast winds 10 to 14. Gradually becoming sunny for Friday. Friday's high at 91. South winds 7 to 10. Clear on Friday night. Temps down to 68. South winds 7 to 15. Gusting as high as 23. And then warming up on Saturday. Going to be a toasty one. Sunny and hot in south central South Dakota on Saturday with a high near 103. Southwest winds 8 to 15. Gusting as high as 24.
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0: There's Steve Warner. Lonely women make good lovers right here in Real Country. And on that note, I'm going to get out of here. Have a great Friday. I know y'all will. Make sure that you're just being kind to one another. If you can choose to be anything, always be kind. I'll see you here tomorrow morning.
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2: From ABC News, I'm Sherry Preston. Another set of Trump tariffs now in effect. His latest set were tossed out by the Supreme Court, so now the White House is using a claim of forced labor for products made to impose these new taxes on numerous countries, those countries denying the accusations, calling them completely unfounded. A 13th consecutive night of back-and-forth airstrikes against Iran, and as the Houthis attack ships in the Red Sea, the White House threatens even more destruction. Here's ABC Chief Washington Correspondent Jonathan Carl.
3: The president told Axios he is, quote, close to a decision on his threat of a massive attack on Iran, and senior White House officials told me the president is considering a range of options, including military operations at the level that we saw at the height of Operation Epic Fury at the start of the war.
2: Growing outrage in Madison, Wisconsin over the deadly police-involved shooting of a black man who officers say was armed with a knife.
4: An eruption of raw emotion as local leaders tried to provide an update on the fatal police shooting of a black man at a busy intersection in Madison, Wisconsin.
5: We don't want to hear anything you've been saying.
4: That stunning moment as a man spewing anti-Semitic and anti-capitalism views suddenly emerges from the audience and literally takes the microphone from the Madison police chief while he's participating in a press conference on the shooting. The bizarre scene arising out of a city gripped in tension.
2: ABC Chief Law and Justice Correspondent Pierre Thomas. A dramatic rescue in Washington State. That social media sound of a seaplane going down off the coast of Washington State, about 90 miles north of Seattle. The plane burst into flames when it hit the water, but the 10 passengers and pilot were all rescued. Two stabbings near Central Park in New York. Police investigating whether they were meant to be a hate crime. You're listening to ABC News.
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0: The district attorney in Mississippi handling the investigation of 18-year-old Nolan Wells' death is defending the process.
1: I understand the public's urgency to know what happened to Nolan, but we are not taking time for time's sake. We are taking the time required to complete the work this investigation demands.
0: DA Angel Myers McElrath. Wells, who is black, went on a boating trip with friends over the 4th of July, but was found dead 2 days later. His family attorney and family are questioning what happened and why. More signs that the lagging housing market is struggling.
2: Mortgage rates now at the highest in nearly a year. Freddie Mac shows a 30-year fixed rate jump to 6.58% last week. The increase can push borrowing costs up along with monthly mortgage payments and sideline potential home buyers. Another hurdle, higher home prices and economic pressures leading to a surge in foreclosures. An analysis by ABC News showing foreclosure filings increased by 71% between 2020 and 2025. Florida leads with foreclosure filings, but New Jersey, Illinois, and California are also seeing a jump. Michelle Franzen, ABC News.
0: The Trump administration's government attorneys have now withdrawn the subpoenas that they would have compelled three New York Times reporters to testify about their sources for articles that concern safety concerns over the new Air Force One, which was a gift from the Kingdom of Qatar. I'm Sherry Preston, ABC News.
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Country with Blake Shelton. How about some trivia? In 1960, only 12% of homes in the U.S. had it. Nowadays, probably hard to imagine living without it. What is it? Well, 92% of homes have it now. It's air conditioning. Yeah. In 1960, just about 1 in 10 homes had air conditioning. Now it's more than 9 in 10.

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8: 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Scattered showers and thunderstorms on the overnight in central South Dakota with temps down to about 60 degrees. Southeast winds 5 to 15 miles an hour. Looking at Friday, calling for sunshine, a high of 91. Southwest winds at just 5 miles an hour. Clear on Friday night, temps down to 66. Sunny and hot on Saturday. Saturday's high at 101. Chance of more scattered showers and thunderstorms on the overnight in central South Dakota with temps down to 60 and cloudy. Southeast winds 10 to 14. Gradually becoming sunny for Friday. Friday's high at 91. South winds 7 to 10. Clear on Friday night. Temps down to 68. South winds 7 to 15. Gusting as high as 23. And then warming up on Saturday. Going to be a toasty one. Sunny and hot in south central South Dakota on Saturday with a high near 103. Southwest winds 8 to 15. Gusting as high as 24.
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0: 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We're back at the music, just a moment or two away from Alabama.
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2: From ABC News, I'm Sherry Preston. The European Union has just ruled that TikTok fails to protect the privacy of children by allowing adults to view their accounts. The EU says that exposes minors to cyberbullying and potential predatory behavior, and that if TikTok fails to defend itself in response to the findings, it could face a fine worth up to 6% of its annual revenue. The EU fining Google's parent company Alphabet $1 billion this week for antitrust violations. A 13th night of airstrikes in the U.S., having a major impact on the economy in this country against Iran.
3: Crude oil closed at $100 a barrel for the first time since May. The Dow down more than 500 points. And gas up 15 cents in a week to $4.09 a gallon. Experts say it could hit $4.40 in the coming weeks.
2: ABC's Karen Waugh. President Trump trying to clarify the nuclear deal struck with Saudi Arabia that would allow the Saudis to develop a nuclear energy program. ABC Chief Washington correspondent Jonathan Carl.
4: Though the deal was already signed and announced, the president is now adding an entirely new condition, saying the agreement, quote, is totally subject to Saudi Arabia joining the very respected and successful Abraham Accords. That would require Saudi Arabia to establish diplomatic relations with Israel, something they have refused to do unless Israel commits to a Palestinian state.
2: There's a redo of the White House Correspondents' Dinner in Washington, D.C. tonight, the last one interrupted by a gunman who slipped through security at the event. In Wisconsin, more protests over the police-involved shooting of a black man, Corey Ruiz. Madison Mayor Sate Rhodes Conway.
5: It does not matter who you are or what your past is. You should not lose your life as a result of an encounter with law enforcement. That should not happen.
2: Police say Ruiz was armed with a knife. You're listening to ABC News.
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7: One of life's greatest mysteries has finally been solved.
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1: A flight attendant swooped up in an ICE raid.
2: Southwest Airlines flight attendant Lorenzo Thompson was finishing a work trip when he was taken into custody as he stepped off a flight in Nashville. Immigration and Customs Enforcement says Thompson came to the U.S. from Jamaica in 2021, but overstayed his six-month visa. The Transport Workers Union is standing behind Thompson, and a GoFundMe page set up by a friend has raised $41,000 for his legal fees. Jim Ryan, ABC News.
1: About 90 miles north of Seattle, a dramatic rescue off the coast of Washington State. ABC's Jeff Poggiola reports.
3: The aircraft crashed in the San Juan Islands near the maritime border with Canada. Data from FlightAware.com indicates the plane went down in the water not too far from the shores of a remote island, accessible only by boat. The plane's operator, Kenmore Air, says the flight left Seattle's Lake Union at around 4:30 with 10 passengers and a pilot on board. All have been rescued and some are receiving medical treatment. The cause of the crash has not been determined, but thunderstorms were reported in the area. Jeff Poggiola, ABC News, Seattle.
1: Comic-Con begins today in San Diego with participants like PJ Richardson stoked.
4: We've done our comic convention in Orlando a lot, but never been to this one. It's the Mecca. You know, it's once in a lifetime, so we had to come.
1: The massive annual comic and pop culture festival features celebrity panels, cosplay, and previews of movies and games set for the coming year. Comic-Con began last night and runs through Sunday. Sherry Preston, ABC News.
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0: Country, 1260, Real Country for South Dakota and Nebraska. And it's Friday morning. We get set for another weekend. I'll tell you what, folks, when you are serious about the best, the Diamond Room in Sioux Falls, they are your jewelry store. They're on West 57th Street. I mean, they will treat you like small town. I tell you what, it's the Diamond Room in Sioux Falls. They'll treat you great. You get on in there, tell them Country 1260 in Central South Dakota sent you. Alrighty, it's the Diamond Room as we cruise you through a Friday morning right here at 1260.
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4: 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We're right off I-90 at Chamberlain and Ocoma. 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

0: Country 1260, Real Country for South Dakota and Nebraska. A Friday morning. Happy Friday to you. And I got some good news for you. Just Breathe Therapeutic Massage in Winter can help you reduce stress, enhance your immune system, increase your range of motion, and so much more. 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It's Just Breathe Therapeutic Massage right here in Winter. Hey, thanks for checking me out on your Friday morning. 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
0: Well, it's been quite the warm summer, don't you think? Understatement of the year. But I tell you what, some great news for you. At Marty's in Winter, they've taken another markdown on all spring and summer stuff. Yes, they've taken another markdown on all spring and summer stuff. At Marty's in Winter, take advantage of these great prices and markdowns right now. Another markdown on spring and summer stuff right now at Marty's in the Winter Mini Mall.
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1: Good Friday morning, July 23rd. Derek Beck along with you this morning with your Ag Network. Grain markets mostly higher this morning as weather and war keep feeding the markets. Friday farm joke time. Why did the farmer get kicked out of the produce aisle? Well, he couldn't stop stocking the celery. December corn penny higher overnight, 489. I don't want to jinx it, but let's keep that one going. November soybeans jumped 5 to 1249. December soybean meal, 334 and a half per ton, up 260 in soybean oil, off 76 points at 72.90. Wheat up overnight due to Russian attacks in Ukraine. September Chicago wheat 7 cent spike to 703. September Minneapolis 737. And September Kansas City wheat 770 and a quarter. That's up 10.5 cents. Cattle futures finally found some green grass yesterday. October live cattle 117 in the green to 221. September feeders 365 higher, closing yesterday at 339. October lean hogs closing yesterday 88.90. That's a 55 cent increase. S&P Dow Jones, NASDAQ futures all higher overnight. Crude oil 89 bucks. The barrel and gold and silver both higher overnight.
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4: 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An atmospheric scientist says August weather remains uncertain. 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
2: Eric Snodgrass with Nutrien Ag Solutions says August temperatures and precipitation patterns are among the most important yield variables for corn and soybeans.
3: When it comes to corn, it might be a game of attrition unless August weather is just cool and brings in timely rain. Then you can still put on test weight and you can still put on, you know, yield from that. Beans are made in August and we know that. And so this is going to be a critical forecast going forward. This summer, we've had a major loss of momentum in the flow coming out of the west. That's what's allowed these heat waves to come in and really kind of bring in some dryness with it. But as we go toward August, I'm just trying to see if there's any sort of flow picking back up. And we're getting some conflicting signals. What I'm anticipating is if we continue to see the momentum tick back up in the flow of the atmosphere, it is a signal for less of these big blocking and hot, dry spells. The signals are not crystal clear. And what I would tell you is I think the market is going to be spring loaded to really take on to any sort of adverse weather forecast. As we're talking at the end of July, what if all of a sudden by August 10th, we start to see, you know, another big heat wave coming in that's not well forecast when we're looking out at the end of July? I think the markets will respond very quickly to that. Also, because there's some other global issues going on. And we know that the global balance sheet isn't, you know, in this position to where it can handle major weather stresses across these areas. So I would just expect a lot of volatility to continue. The beans are going to need that rain. At this stage, I don't think it's going to be equitably distributed going into that this August this year.
2: Despite the uncertainty, Snodgrass says the national crop is still tracking near USDA's current yield estimates. He says strong crops in the eastern Corn Belt are offsetting weather stress farther west.
3: You know, you go to South Dakota and start talking about those numbers, they're like, you got to be kidding me. This, you know, the crop is stressed. It's very stressed. You then come to parts of eastern Iowa, parts of Illinois, southern Wisconsin, over in Indiana, you'll see the opposite. So it's a very, very challenging year given how some of our growers in the west are, you know, basically competing with the growers in the east. I think that's going to be a contentious thing. I have a very simple crop conditions model I've run myself. I mean, I've seen numbers in that model this summer go up to 186 on corn and 53.5 on beans. I think that we have a potentially large crop, but I do not think that it's a surprise to the market that it's a large crop. So I think they're looking for anything to hit that number down rather than up at this stage.
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2: From ABC News, I'm Sherry Preston. After 13 straight nights of attacks on Iran, the U.S. military may soon be ordered to dramatically increase its attacks. President Trump telling ABC News he's close to making a decision on escalating the conflict.
3: Sources tell ABC News one option under consideration is a return to the kind of full-scale strikes seen in the opening days of the war. The conflict is already expanding, with Iranian-backed Houthi rebels attacking two Saudi oil tankers in the Red Sea, choking another key waterway.
2: That's ABC's Mary Bruce. ABC's Matt Rivers and Amon Jordan has more on that particular passage.
4: We've been talking about the Strait of Hormuz for months, but less so about a strait called Bab el-Mandeb, just off the coast of Yemen in the Red Sea. 10 to 12% of all global shipping goes through that strait each year, and now a lot of Saudi oil does as well. The fear now is what happens if the Houthis and Iran jointly decide to close Bab el-Mandeb altogether, causing oil prices to skyrocket.
2: Oil trading internationally at $97 a barrel this morning. Continued threat of flash flooding in the state of North Carolina. Here's ABC meteorologist Leslie Lopez.
5: Parts of North Carolina facing a multi-day flash flood threat after heavy rain pummeled the region. As much as 5 inches of rain falling in 24 hours in the central part of the state. That same system bringing deadly flooding to West Virginia earlier this week, killing at least 2 people. Search and rescue crews still working to clear debris and reopen roads.
2: A new round of Trump tariffs taking effect this morning. The original tariffs imposed by the White House struck down by the Supreme Court. These new ones implemented on claims that countries use forced labor to make their goods. The countries impacted strongly deny that. All 10 people and the pilot on board a seaplane that crashed off the coast of Washington State were rescued. NTSB investigating. Protests continuing overnight in Madison, Wisconsin, following a police-involved shooting of a black man earlier this week. This is ABC News.
6: One of life's greatest mysteries has finally been solved.
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2: A new study giving the advantage to Waymo when it comes to car crashes.
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16: There's a fire around the corner. You need to move this car. You're blocking the roadway.
15: Incidents involving autonomous vehicles keep happening. But after compiling the data...
17: You know, what we're seeing is a nice pattern.
15: Eric Teo of the Insurance Institute for Highway Safety has found...
17: Fewer crashes overall, less egregious types of crashes, and less severe crashes.
15: One red light in the study was Austin, where Waymo vehicles were involved in 4% more crashes than human drivers. Jim Ryan, ABC News.
2: The Epstein files debated on Capitol Hill once again. Former Barclays Bank executive Jess Saley sitting for a closed-door hearing with the House Oversight Committee. Saley served as Jeffrey Epstein's private banker at J.P. Morgan for years. He has not been charged with anything. However, Democratic Congressman Robert Garcia says...
18: Mr. Saley is clearly, in our opinion, just not being truthful and flat-out lying. The reality is that he's claiming first that he had no real friendship with Jeffrey Epstein. I mean, that is just ridiculous. There is documented evidence, including in the Epstein files and numerous emails, of a decades-long friendship. And not just a friendship, references of being best friends, of close friends.
2: Getting a home loan's getting more expensive. Freddie Mac says the average rate for a 30-year loan up to 6.58%. Burger King offering a new guarantee. If you don't like your Whopper, you can get it remade on the spot and get your next one for free. I'm Sherry Preston, ABC News.
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1: Good morning, everyone. It's 7:05 and time for the news being brought to you by Statewide Ag Insurance. Our first look at the weather shows now really nothing on the radar. South Dakota, far eastern Nebraska has some light rain going on, but plenty of rain reports here this morning. Bev Keegan at Gregory's 7,300s. Jeff Arner at Winter's 7,600s. Brent Ring at Turtle Buttes. 3,700ths of an inch of rain. Pete Hawk is at Oak Creek, 90 hundredths. Winter Country Club had 8,500ths of an inch of rain. Jim Vaughn in Winter, 8,900ths. Chuck Heaser, Jordan Hill, 8,500ths. Joel Foxley at Platte, 7,800ths.

0: Schramm's 10th Street, 1 inch of rain. Delbert Klein east of Burke, 1 inch 60. Stan Biesig, 10 miles south of Colombe, 60 hundredths. Dennis Hanson at Carlock, 65 hundredths of an inch of rain. Badly needed rain as we head on into the warm weekend. It's a rodeo weekend. Of course, the Winter Elks Benefit Rodeo going on beginning tonight at the Tripp County Fairgrounds. Ron Ernest previews.
1: Of course, it's our 57th annual celebration. We're going to enjoy that great sport of rodeo brought to us by Hollenbeck Rodeo and their award-winning stock. Starts at 7 p.m. all three nights at the Tripp County Fairgrounds. Great event, $1,000 every night, opportunity for a bull rider to win that extra $1,000, and it is sponsored by Jurgensen Land and Cattle. We also have ranch bronc riding each night, and it's a big hit. Eugene Fowler, he's from Boiling Springs, South Carolina, and he is a PRCA clown and is going to be here to keep our crowd entertained all through the evening. It has always been a benefit, Lifescape Children's Outreach Services, and benefits children in our area. Last year, there were 92 children that received care at home instead of having to travel because of this event. Of course, the concession stand, the Does do a great job. It's the best burgers ever. At the rodeo, we have Kids Boot Scramble, and that's two age divisions, 4 to 6 and 7 to 10.
0: That again was Ron Ernest in Winter. Well, Gregory is hosting the State B Junior Teener Baseball Tournament today through Sunday. Gregory manager Nick Reber says it takes a community-wide effort to make it a success.
2: Oh, absolutely. There's just hundreds of people that have to make this baby get done, you know, and it's crazy. I mean, and people just stepping up, you know. I mean, I always feel like there's a lot of the same people that you just kind of lean on, you know, but for getting ready for games and stuff like that. But for a state tournament, you know, it's pretty much citywide. You know, there's a lot of people stepping in, and, you know, whether they, you know, they're donating some time or money or whatever to get this thing going and keep it going. It's been pretty hectic, but it's well worth it. You know, it's going to be great for our community. It's going to be great for our town.
0: That again was Nick Reber in Gregory. Big weekend coming up in Gregory. This is your news. It's 7:08.
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5: 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You'll also have the opportunity to walk through the display exhibits and see all of the incredible projects our youth have worked on throughout the year. One thing we're especially excited about this year is our live entertainment. On Friday, July 31st, we're welcoming Keith Left's Magic Comedy Show. He'll be strolling around the fairgrounds and performing stage shows at 1, 4, and 6 p.m. And it's just a fun, family-friendly show that everyone will enjoy. We also have plenty of activities for families throughout the week. Kids can enjoy our Farm Fun Zone, buggy rides. There's going to be a Water Wars STEM Challenge and the Ag Olympics, an always popular pedal tractor pull on Friday evening. Saturday night wraps up with the youth dance, giving our young people the chance to celebrate after a busy week at the fair.
4: Marky talks further about the fair.
5: Of course, no fair would be complete without great food. 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There's also some fun contests that everyone can enjoy, including the pie contest and pie auction on Saturday. If you've never attended the premium sale on Saturday night, I encourage you to come out and support our hardworking 4-H members as they sell the livestock they've

0: spent months raising and caring for. And one thing I always like to recommend people is that you don't have to be in 4-H to be part of the fair. Everyone is welcome to watch the shows, enjoy the food, view the exhibits, and cheer on these amazing young people. 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
1: That again was Marky Bachman, Tripp County 4-H. Members of Rock Transit Service and Winter are selling raffle tickets through August the 6th. Winners will be announced the night of the 6th at Winter Summer Nights event on Main Street with the Winter Area Chamber of Commerce. Andrea Irwin tells us more.
2: So we're looking to raise additional funds to help collect local match to keep the winter transit running without any service interruptions. As expenses have gone up, so has our required local match federally. So we're doing a raffle. It's $20 a ticket for a number of cash prizes. We'll be selling tickets up until about 7 p.m. on August 6th as we join the Winter Summer Nights event. For that drawing, who doesn't want to win a little cash? So you could win up $350. We have another one for $100, a $50 win, and a 40-ounce Stanley tumbler can also be won for the Rocks Agency.
1: That again was Andrea Irwin with Rocks Transit. A Check Fest will take place at the Tripp County 4-H Center in Winter on Saturday, September the 12th. Renee Kaiser previews.
3: Yeah, so it's just a small group of us that's been planning this, kind of passionate about our heritage and wanting to bring something fun to Winter. It's going to be September 12th at the Winter 4-H Center. We're going to have vendors there, some shopping vendors and some little food vendors and stuff. Starting at 9:45, they're going to be there and set up. And then at 10 a.m. to 10:30 a.m., we're going to have kolache contest entries. So anybody that wants to make kolaches and bring them and be judged on it, there's going to be prizes for three different categories, traditional, unique, and then the overall best. We're also going to have some fun little craft things during the day. We do have a schedule put out. One of them is where you get to paint a Vitam Avas, which means we welcome you plaque with Ruth Novotny.
1: That again was Renee Kaiser. Cameron Biggins has started up his own business in Gregory. The name of his business is Biggins Property Services. He talks about the services he provides to customers.
4: Yeah, so I am starting this business because I haven't heard of anyone doing handyman stuff around this area, so figured take on the small jobs that bigger professionals don't have the time or want to do them because they're too cheap to get out and do, so I've been doing some minor projects here and there. I can mount TVs, I hung shelves for a customer, clean gutters, kind of basic home maintenance stuff, got some drywall jobs coming up and little jobs here and there. I have a 45-mile radius, roughly, that I'm not charging mileage for, so that would cover Winter, Platte, Bone Steel, and anything over, I'd start charging mileage, but South Central community around here. 605-840-4443.
1: That again was Cameron Biggins. Well, the Platte Area Chamber of Commerce is taking entries right now for their November events. Their Cowboy Christmas event will take place November 21st. Ashley Vargas of the Chamber tells us more.
5: We just opened up our Cowboy Christmas to all of our vendors. Now, we usually open it up later in the year, but this year we changed the date. So Cowboy Christmas this year is going to actually be on the 21st, and that'll be held right here in Platte. Really looking forward to that. That's one of our major vendor shows. Of course, we have 30 Guns in 30 Minutes coming up on the 14th of November as well. And that is a gun raffle that is a fundraiser for our development corporation. So that'll be a good time too. And we'll be selling those tickets. Basically, it's like $100 a ticket and we only sell 400 tickets. So really good chances of getting a gun because there's 30 guns that we raffle off. And then, you know, we're just gearing up for December, which is kind of our big Christmas promotion where we do our chamber dollars. We have the Parade of Lights coming up and then we have kids skating as well. Really looking forward to it.
1: That again was Ashley Vargas of the Platte Area Chamber of Commerce. For KWIR News, I'm Chris Dosky.
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1: 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Burial in the Winter City Cemetery. Celebration of life for 56-year-old Robert Jr. Fisher of Kennebec will be Saturday at 11 a.m. at the Methodist Church in Presho. Funeral service is for 58-year-old Raymond Gonzalez of Fort Thompson will be Saturday at 10 a.m. at the Catholic Church in Fort Thompson. Funeral service is for 94-year-old Elmer Carl of Gregory will be on Sunday at 2 p.m. at the Gregory Auditorium. Visitation is Saturday 6 to 7 with a prayer service at 7 p.m. at the Gregory Auditorium. Mass of Christian burial for 82-year-old Angie Steckley of Geddes will be Monday at 10:30 at St. Anne's Catholic Church in Geddes. Celebration of life for 81-year-old Connie Dvorak French of Anchorage, Alaska, formerly of Winter, will be Thursday, July 30th at 11 a.m. at the Winter Methodist Church. Celebration luncheon to follow. Celebration of life for 91-year-old Shirley M. Thomas of Kennebec will be Sunday, August 2nd at the Kennebec Community Center from 2 to 3. Graveside services to follow. Those are the funeral announcements this morning. They are brought to you by The Hobby Shop in Winter. Here at 7:18 as we get you going on this Friday morning, Chris.
3: And it doesn't slow down here today after a really nice steady rain, as you've heard on the news. A whole bunch of rain reports here this morning. Delbert Klein, 4 miles east of Burke, I think maybe later in the clubhouse here, got well over an inch of rain, I know, last night. So we'll see if he continues to be the leader in the clubhouse.
1: Yeah, so what's going on sports-wise this morning, Chris?
3: Yeah, so we had a couple of Region Legion championships take place yesterday. We had a game in Chamberlain, which Belfouche won, and Region 4B Legion championship in Menno. In case you missed our updates, Parkston beat Platte Geddes by a score of 6-2 in that one. And also the Twins won yesterday as well. And don't forget, we have more updates here this afternoon. Winter Cologne Junior Teeners played around 1:30, and Gregory plays at 3:30 and 6:30 here for later today.
1: Who are you going to visit with today, Chris?
3: Yeah, so we're going to preview state baseball here for today. We're going to talk to Gregory manager Nick Reber. He's going to join us coming up on sports later on this hour. We're also going to hear from Kirk Calhoun, Winter Cologne manager, joining us on sports as well, along with Angie Zeman with the Silver Dollar in Chamberlain.
1: All righty. Plenty to get to here on the in the sports room here this morning. Plenty in the weather room as well. 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Today's high should be around 93, clear and 70 for you tonight. Sunny and hot for you on Saturday. Tomorrow's high at 104. Elaine Larson at Chamberlain says 0.08 of an inch of rain. Dennis Hansen at Carlock has 0.65 of an inch of rain. Stan Bezik, 10 miles south of Cologne, 0.60. Delbert Klein east to Burke, 1.60. Bev Keegan at Gregory, 0.73. Jeff Farner at Winter, 0.76. Brent Ring at Turtle Buttes, 0.37. Pete Hawkins at Oak Creek, 0.90 of an inch of rain. 0.85 at the Winter Country Club. John Halverson this morning. Jim Vaughn, 0.89 in Winter. Chuck Kieser at Jordan Hill, 0.85. Joel Foxley at Platte, 0.78. and Jeff Schramm.

0: East 10th Street. 1 inch of rain here this morning as well. Yeah, giving way to quite the warm weekend. A little change in the weather. Your forecast brought to you by Cherry Todd Electric. 93 today, 70 tonight, 104 for you tomorrow with 68 degrees right here at 1260. 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
2: This is the good stuff. 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Thank you so much. 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And local, national, or international livestock industry news. 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Tri-State Livestock News. 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
2: I got the strangest recording when I called the phone company the other day. It said, "You have been connected to the correct department on the first try. This is against company policy. Please hang up and try again."
3: No way would that work out.
2: I know it. Oh, and the curvy redhead limped into the doctor's office complaining about a tricked knee. The doctor stooped down, peered at the knee, and asked, "Now, what's a joint like you doing in a nice girl like this?"
3: Oh,
2: reasons not to assault a ranch woman.
3: Not to assault a ranch woman.
2: That's right. Okay. I think you'll find these valuable. Violence does not scare us. We ride 1,500-pound horses and stare down an alley full of mad, snot-slinging cows that weigh over 800 pounds. We've held down calves that outweigh you by four times. Don't try to intimidate us. Most of our husbands stand a head and shoulders taller, outweigh us by 100 pounds, and we're not scared of them. Why would we be frightened by someone who can't keep their pants up? Every time we work cows, our husbands threaten us if we don't get out of the gate. They threaten us if we don't stay in the gate. We are pretty much not impressed by these threats. Plus, if you get much closer, we may give you some threats of our own to consider and be able to back them up. Don't wave that knife at me, boy. I castrate when we brand, throw the mountain oysters on the fire, and eat them, dirt and all. You probably don't want to go there. Don't threaten to steal my pickup. I work for a living, so have insurance. The chances of you being able to drive a standard are next to none, and there is no spare. I've walked home from the back side of the ranch. I can walk from here. You want my purse? Take my purse. It has little money in it because, as I mentioned, I work for a living. You will find various receipts for feed and vet supplies, some dried up gum, and the notice for my next teeth cleaning. The only drugs you will find is something that is either aspirin or a calf scours pill, but it's been in there so long, I've forgotten which it is. Don't threaten to hurt me. I may look old and fragile to you, but I can ride horseback for 12 hours with nothing to eat or drink. I've been kicked, bucked off, ran over, and mucked out. I've had worse things happen to me in the corrals than you have experienced in the little gang wars you've been through, and still cook supper for a crew. You may whip me, son, but you'll be a tired, sore guy in the morning, and yes, I will remember your face because I am used to knowing which calf belongs to which cow. I'll also remember which direction you went and what you were wearing because I've tracked many a cow with less information than you're giving me. You are not going to scare me with that little Saturday night special when I have a .38 in my boot. You need not think I won't shoot you. I've shot coyotes and numerous rattlesnakes. I put down my horse when he broke his leg and shot my pet dog when he killed some sheep. Don't think I won't consider you a rabid dog and go on my way. Welda McKinley Grider was raised as a ranch woman and knows many and would pity the thug that tried to rob them. Reasons not to assault a ranch woman.
3: Here's some life's little lessons on the good stuff today. I've learned that if someone says something unkind about me, I must live so that no one will believe it. Think about that. I've learned that you can make someone's day simply

0: I've learned that you can make someone's day by simply sending them a little note. And I've learned that the greater a person's sense of guilt, the greater his or her needs to cast blame on others. One more of those, I've learned that no matter what happens or how bad it seems today, life does go on, and it will be better tomorrow. If you have something to share on the good stuff, we'd certainly appreciate hearing from you. Send it to kimhburge@gmail.com, and we'll take a look at that, scan it over, see if maybe we can fit it into one of the future editions of the good stuff.
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2: It's a beautiful morning.
3: 7:36 on this Friday morning. Beautiful morning after the rain yesterday in your Heartland weather forecast. 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We're looking sunny today. Going to see the sun. High of 93. North Central Nebraska, clear tonight, down to 68. Sunny and hot tomorrow, near 100 for you on your Saturday. Saturday night, down to 74. Sunday, looking sunny and hot. Sunday's high at around 102. Down to 72 Sunday night. Monday's high at 99. Then Tuesday's high, 93. In North Central Nebraska, there are chances of precip in there. 96 on Wednesday, 94 next Thursday in North Central Nebraska. We will take a look at your Central South Dakota extended forecast and current conditions. They're on the way next.
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3: Well, we're looking at clearing skies. High of 93 in Central South Dakota for you today. Clear and 70 for you tonight. Sunny near 100 for you on your Saturday. Down to 75. Slight chance of rain on Saturday night. Sunday's high near 100. Once again, same story for Monday. Sunny and hot, 100 on Monday. About 93 on Tuesday. 95 on Wednesday. 93 next Thursday. In Central South Dakota. Lots of rain reports here this morning, Chris.
5: Is Delbert Klein still a leader in the clubhouse here this morning?
3: Looks that way to me. 160, an inch 60 east of Burke, Bev Keegan at Gregory at 7,300s. Stan Bezik, 10 miles south of Cologne, 60,000s. Dennis Hansen at Carlock, 6,500s. Elaine Larson at Chamberlain, 80,000s. Jeff Farner in Winters, 7,600s. Brent Ring, Turtle Buttes, 3,700s. Pete Hawkins, Pete says they haven't had rain in 20-some days. 90,000s, Chris.
5: Long overdue, and I know Bob Schaefer and Dixon got 8,800s as well.
3: All right, Winter Country Club, 8,500s. Jimmy Vaughn in Winter, 8,900s. Chuck Heaser, Jordan Hill, 8,500s. Joe Foxley at Platt, 7,800s. And Jeff Schramm, East 10th Street. An inch of rain last night. Badly needed rainfall. We're headed toward a scorcher of a weekend, Chris.
5: Going to be warm Saturday, Sunday, and Monday. But like you said, the latter part of next week, going to be comfortable. Humidity is at 85% here right now.
3: All right, we get going this morning. That's your Heartland weather forecast brought to you by Rosebud Electric of Gregory, a business owned by those that it serves. Lots to get to in the sports room. Another busy sports week.

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1: State Junior Teener Baseball gets going this afternoon and this evening. State B is going on in Gregory. State A's in Vermilion. And I got a late last second rain report here. Roger Evans, 2 3/4 miles west of Hamel, 7,800s. Fred Widener at Dog Ear Lake, 5,800s. Figure I'd mention that, too.
0: Chris Phillips at Chamberlain, 9,000s. It's that time of the morning.
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1: Hey, good morning, sports fans. Region 7B Legion Baseball yesterday in Chamberlain. Belle Fouche won the region championship over Martin 6-3. And the Region 4B Legion Baseball championship in Menlo yesterday, Parkston over Platgetta 6-2. Major League Baseball Thursday, Twins over the Guardians in 12 innings 3-1. National High School Finals Rodeo highlights from Thursday and the shotgun event in Lincoln. Orrin Sargent of Tripp County finished in the 97 and tied for 12th overall. Golf going on today. Rock County Hospital Tournament taking place at the Bassett Country Club. State Junior Teener Baseball starts in Vermilion today. At 11 a.m., you got Del Rapids taking on Groton. And around 1:30, Winter Cologne takes on Scotland Menlo Freeman. Winter Cologne manager Kurt Calhoun talks about the biggest key for his team to have success at state after a really strong region tournament.
3: Keep playing good defense. In the three games out there, I believe that we probably would have got credited with one error. The Hot Springs field is so bad and so poorly maintained that that's amazing right there in itself. If you hit hard ground balls, teams are going to make errors because they have no water on the field. It's not good. It's kind of like playing on the surface of Mars. So we got to keep fielding the way we did, keep being aggressive at the plate, not expect to get walked, kind of like we did after the first three innings against Hot Springs in the first game. I'd like our big three pitchers to throw a higher percentage of strikes. Cooper was dominant, pitched a no-hitter. I think he had 11 strikeouts out of the 15 outs. He did walk like four. Either walked three or four, he deemed one guy, but he was awesome. They didn't have a chance against him. If he throws like that, I would not want to play us.
1: That again was Winter Cologne 14U baseball manager Kurt Calhoun. State Junior Teener Baseball in Gregory. At 2 o'clock, you got Kimball Whitelake taking on Corsica Stickney. Gregory plays at 3:30 against Claremont. Then at 6:30, Gregory takes on Weston and Springs. Both of those Gregory games will have every half-inning updates for you in 1260. Gregory manager Nick Reber talks about their competition.
4: So I know very, very little about Claremont. They're going to be kind of a surprise team to me. Weston and Springs, we played them. It was kind of funny. Their manager called me and wanted to get a game with us early in the season, and I lined it up for late in the season. And after we lined it up, we found out that we're going to be in the same state tournament. So that worked well for us. We got to play them. I think the game ended up 12-7. It was good. They're a good team. They're a decent team. It was nice to see them. And then Corsica, of course, we played them last year in our best of three. We won the first one and lost the next two. So I look for them to be a very competitive team on the other side of the bracket.
1: That again was Gregory Junior Teener baseball manager Nick Reber. Sunshine League Amateur Baseball Tournament gets going in Platte tonight. At 6 p.m., you got Alexandria taking on Corsica Stickney. Around 8:30, Winter Cologne takes on Platte. Hey, just a reminder, we got Scotch Doubles coming up at the Winter Country Club this evening. 6 p.m. shotgun start. Cost is $40 a person. To get signed up, call 842-0686. The Burke Pink Ladies have their annual golf tournament tomorrow at the Gregory Golf Course starting at 9. That is open to four-person teams. Cost is $200. The Silver Dollar Bar Wilrod Ford Quality Brands four-person golf tournament will happen tomorrow at the Chamberlain Country Club. Angie Zeman talks further about it.
5: It's definitely going to be a hot one for sure. But, every time we have the Silver Dollar Golf Tournament, it is always the hottest day of the year. We're still doing the same format we kind of usually do. We do a four-person scramble, usually $240 per team. We do 18 holes that are flighted. It's usually a pretty darn good time. So everybody just needs to call the country club and get signed up for this. Budweiser is one heck of a sponsor. They really are good to us. We'll ride forward. It's usually cash or a card at one of the holes. And I'm usually sitting at that hole, so I keep a good eye on all of you. Added purse is usually River City Cigars. We got the Country Club, the Chamberlain Country Club. They add money. Lee's Best Western. We got some great, great people that help put this on.
1: That again was Angie Zeman.

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0: Dierks Bentley at Country 1260, real country for South Dakota and Nebraska. If you know, you know. It's 749. Make it 750. Tramandowski this morning.
1: Now, Scotty, we got plenty going on this weekend, of course. But remember, next weekend is the first weekend of August, and we got Dog Days coming up in Burke next weekend. Joining us on behalf of the Burke Men's Association is Jim Moore. Jim, what can you tell us about your street dance coming up here next Saturday, the first, sir?
2: Well, we've got the same group we've had last year, Cool Boys, and they're a great time to be had at Rain or Shine on Main Street of Burke, South Dakota, 9 o'clock till 1 in the morning, right in front of the VFW. Like I said, we'll have a great time. It'll be $10 admission for adults, $5 for kids. We might even go cheaper than that. You never know.
1: Now, no advance tickets, just tickets right there at the gate, right?
2: That's correct.
1: Awesome. Now, this is one of many things going on. I know just Dog Days are always a big deal every year there in Burke, right?
2: Yeah, it is. I mean, it's got a golf tournament for the alumni banquet. They have wine tasting going on over at the Civic Center. Class reunions going on with the parade going on about 1 o'clock in the afternoon. So, yeah, we've got a whole bunch of stuff going on. It's the biggest day in Burke.
1: Jim, anything else you want to pass along to our listeners while we have you on the phone today, sir?
2: Well, we're not sure the Men's Association is going to be able to continue with the current membership we've got. So if we got any of the younger guys out there in the Burke area that'd like to join, we'd sure appreciate it.
1: Hey, Jim, looking forward to the Dog Days here the first weekend in August. Thanks for joining us here, sir.
2: Hey, thank you very much.
1: Yeah, thanks to Jim Moore at the Burke Men's Association for joining us here, Scott.
0: Yeah, Dog Days coming up just around the corner in Burke. It'll feel like the Dog Days here this weekend. Going to get some warm temps. We'll talk about rain reports, too. 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They can handle it for you with today's high at 93, down to 70 tonight, 100 for you on Saturday. Sunday's high at 101. So Brian Holfeld at Millboro says 30 hundredths of an inch of rain. Gary Vamajka at Ponca Creek, an inch of rain. Lynn Simpkins west of Winter, 82 hundredths. Fred Wider at Dog Ear Lake, 58 hundredths. Bob Schaefer at Dixon, 88 hundredths. Short Haley at Cologne, 97 hundredths. Chris Phillips at Chamberlain, 90 hundredths. Roger Evans, 2 3/4 west of Hamel, 78 hundredths. Bev Keegan at Gregory, 73 hundredths. Delbert Klein, east of Burke. How about an inch 60 for Delbert? Stan Biesig, 10 miles south of Cologne, 60 hundredths. Dennis Hansen at Carlock, 65 hundredths. Elaine Larson at Chamberlain, 80 hundredths of an inch of rain. Jeff Schramm, East 10th Street in Winter, 1 inch. Joel Foxley at Platt, 78 hundredths. Chuck Heiser, Jordan Hill, 85 hundredths. Jim Vaughn in Winter, 89 hundredths. Winter Country Club, 85 hundredths. Pete Hawkins at Oak Creek, 90 hundredths. Brent Ring at Turtle Buttes, 37 hundredths. Jeff Farner in Winter, 76 hundredths of an inch of rain as well. Great rain overnight last night. We brace for the heat. 69 degrees here at 1260.
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4: 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I'm R.F. 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
1: From ABC News, I'm Sherry Preston. As the U.S. military continues its attacks on Iran for a 13th straight night, Iran has been responding with threats of its own. ABC's Mary Bruce is at the White House.
2: Iran this morning is out with a stark new warning, telling civilians in countries that are hosting U.S. military personnel to stay at least 500 meters from any building suspected of housing American forces.
1: National average for gas across the country this morning, $4.09 a gallon. It's been creeping higher since the re-escalation, and Gas Buddy says prices could hit $4.40 a gallon soon because of the rising cost of oil. A new round of tariffs, meantime, imposed by the Trump White House. Here's ABC's Rebecca Jarvis.
3: This new round goes into effect just as the old one expires. It targets 60 economies over what the U.S. describes as forced labor practices. The impact here is likely mostly significant on small and mid-sized businesses. They import a lot, and then customers who pay higher prices as a result of that. Now, remember, the reciprocal tariffs, those were largely struck down by the Supreme Court. A number of companies at this point are even getting refunds for those.
1: The countries impacted strongly dispute the administration's claims that they are using forced labor for the goods they're manufacturing. Dramatic rescue off the coast of Washington State as a seaplane seemed to fall out of the sky, bursting into flames shortly afterwards.
4: The plane skimming low over the water before heading straight into the rocky shoreline. That smoking De Havilland Otter seaplane disabled on the rocks.
5: Just stay there.
4: Its nose in the air as passengers race to escape the cabin, climbing to safety as Good Samaritans rush in to help.
1: That's ABC's Trevor Ault. All 11 on board were rescued. Grammy-winning singer Chris Brown has pleaded not guilty this morning to an altercation in a London nightclub. That altercation injured a music producer. You're listening to ABC News.
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1: The European Union Commission has ruled that TikTok has not adequately protected children's privacy rights on its platform because adults are allowed to view the accounts of minors. The EU says that opens kids up to predators. If TikTok doesn't take steps to fix it, it could face a fine worth up to 6% of the company's revenue. Hurricane Fausto strengthening to a Category 2 storm. It's expected to approach the Hawaiian Islands sometime next week, according to forecasters at the Hurricane Center. A new take on data centers may have communities rethinking what was once thought to be an easy source of revenue. ABC's Jim Ryan in Dallas has the results of a new study.
10: A coalition of data center stakeholders is running ads meant to ease concerns about the threat to Texas natural resources that the facilities may pose.
11: They use less than 0.5% of all water used in the state, and many recycle the water they do use.
10: Research from the University of Texas suggests the message may not be getting through. Only 29% of respondents to a UT poll support the building of a hypothetical data center in their community. 56% are opposed. Jim Ryan, ABC News in Dallas-Fort Worth.
1: The Democrats are getting ready to lock in the party's 2028 presidential nominating schedule today. After years of a calendar led by either Iowa or New Hampshire, either South Carolina or Nevada are expected to go first in voting. The

0: Dems say they're trying to give greater influence to states that better mirror the party's diversity. Sherry Preston, ABC News.
1: One of life's greatest mysteries has finally been solved.
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1: 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You spray, they play. Spruce, pet friendly, weed deadly. 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
4: 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Well, going on, of course, this weekend is the Winter Volunteer Fire Department's fundraising street dance. Tomorrow night, the Rude Band playing in the 8 o'clock hour. Jason Orrell tells us more.
5: Yeah, we decided to kind of change things up and try something new at the fire department, and we're going to do a street dance Saturday night. The band we got is from Sioux Falls, I believe, and it's the Rude Band. They play kind of a mixture of stuff. We're going to block off Main Street out in front of the Black Lab, and Buck's going to have an outside bar there for everybody to participate in, and we're just hoping to have a good crowd and have a good time. 12 and under is free, and then from 8 to 10, everybody, all ages are welcome, and then from 10 p.m. to 12 p.m., 18 and under are not allowed.
6: The shuttle service, we all decided in the fire department that we're the first 200 riders on the bus. 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
5: The number for the shuttle bus is 605-208-0562. And once they pick you up, you're on the bus, the driver will give you a ticket. And you just got to go to the Black Lab and redeem your drink. Just within city limits, fairgrounds, your house, everything. I've been to and from. We just want to make a good, clean, safe, fun night for everybody.
4: That again, Jason Orrell with the Winter Volunteer Fire Department. Well, Eugene Fowler will be at the rodeo clown of this weekend's Winter Elks Rodeo that gets underway tonight. Tripp County Fairgrounds. Eugene talks about his background.
7: I live in South Carolina, Spartanburg, South Carolina's home. My background in rodeo, right out of high school, I decided I wanted to be a rodeo cowboy. I rode bulls and bucking horses for years and then got into the rodeo clown side of things back in 2007. Really enjoyed it. Decided to make a career out of it. I've had the opportunity to travel all over, mostly the Southeast, and, as a rodeo entertainer. And just a few years ago, made the trip to Guthrie, Oklahoma for the International Professional Rodeo Association Finals, where I won the Barrelman competition and also the Top Comedy Act. What we get from our fans, their appreciation just by enjoying the show. I like it. It's very different than what I'm used to back east. Looking forward to it, you know, just the culture and everything that's involved with the people in this area.
4: That again was Eugene Fowler. This is your news on a Friday morning. News time is 8:08. 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
9: We're really excited to invite everyone out to the 2026 Mid-Dakota Fair, taking place Tuesday, July 28th through Saturday, August 1st at the Tripp County 4-H Center and Fairgrounds in Winter. The Mid-Dakota Fair is really a community event that celebrates the hard work and accomplishments of our local 4-H members, but it's so much more than just livestock shows. Whether you're a longtime supporter of 4-H or you've never attended,

0: for. There's something for everyone. And best of all, admission is completely free. Throughout the week, you'll find livestock shows featuring cattle, sheep, goats, swine, rabbits, poultry, companion animals, and so much more. You'll also have the opportunity to walk through the display exhibits and see all of the incredible projects our youth have worked on throughout the year. One thing we're especially excited about this year is our live entertainment. On Friday, July 31st, we're welcoming Keith Left's Magic Comedy Show. He'll be strolling around the fairgrounds and performing stage shows at 1, 4, and 6 p.m. And it's just a fun, family-friendly show that everyone will enjoy. We also have plenty of activities for families throughout the week. Kids can enjoy our Farm Fun Zone, buggy rides. There's going to be a Water Wars, STEM Challenge, and the Ag Olympics, an always popular pedal tractor pull on Friday evening. Saturday night wraps up with the youth dance, giving our young people the chance to celebrate after a busy week at the fair.
1: Markey talks further about the fair.
0: Of course, no fair would be complete without great food. We have several community meals throughout the week, including the country breakfast on Friday morning, the community picnic Friday evening, another community breakfast Saturday morning, and our community meal Saturday evening. Plus, the Tripp County 4-H team leaders and their club members will have the concession stand open throughout the fair, so be sure to stop by and support them. There's also some fun contests that everyone can enjoy, including the pie contest and pie auction on Saturday. If you've never attended the premium sale on Saturday night, I encourage you to come out and support our hardworking 4-H members as they sell the livestock they've spent months raising and caring for. And one thing I always like to recommend people is that you don't have to be in 4-H to be part of the fair. Everyone is welcome to watch the shows, enjoy the food, view the exhibits, and cheer on these amazing young people. It's a wonderful opportunity to support local youth while spending time with family and friends. You can find our full schedule on Tripp County 4-H Facebook page. And if anyone has questions, they can always call our office at 605-840-2975.
1: That again was Markey Bachman with Tripp County 4-H. Members of Rock Transit Service in Winter are selling raffle tickets through August the 6th. Winners will be announced the night of the 6th at Winter Summer Nights event on Main Street with the Winter Area Chamber of Commerce. Andrea Irwin tells us more.
2: So we're looking to raise additional funds to help collect local match to keep the winter transit running without any service interruptions. As expenses have gone up, so has our required local match federally. So we're doing a raffle. It's $20 a ticket for a number of cash prizes. We'll be selling tickets up until about 7 p.m. on August 6th as we join the Winter Summer Nights event. For that drawing, who doesn't want to win a little cash? So you could win up $350. We have another one for $100, a $50 win, and a 40-ounce Stanley tumbler can also be won for the Rocks Agency.
1: That again was Andrea Irwin with Rocks Transit. A Check Fest will take place at the Tripp County 4-H Center in Winter on Saturday, September the 12th. Renee Kaiser previews.
3: Yeah, so it's just a small group of us that's been planning this, kind of passionate about our heritage and wanting to bring something fun to Winter. It's going to be September 12th at the Winter 4-H Center. We're going to have vendors there, some shopping vendors and some little food vendors and stuff. Starting at 9:45, they're going to be there and set up. And then at 10 a.m., to 10:30 a.m., we're going to have kolache contest entries. So anybody that wants to make kolaches and bring them and be judged on it, there's going to be prizes for three different categories, traditional, unique, and then the overall best. We're also going to have some fun little craft things during the day. We do have a schedule put out. One of them is where you get to paint a Vitama Vas, which means we welcome you plaque with Ruth Novotny.
1: That again was Renee Kaiser. Cameron Biggins has started up his own business in Gregory. The name of his business is Biggins Property Services. He talks about the services he provides to customers.
4: Yeah, so I am starting this business because I haven't heard of anyone doing handyman stuff around this area, so figured take on the small jobs that bigger professionals don't have the time or want to do them because they're too cheap to get out and do, so I've been doing some minor projects here and there. I can mount TVs, I hung shelves for a customer, clean gutters, kind of basic home maintenance stuff, got some drywall jobs coming up and little jobs here and there. I have a 45-mile radius, roughly, that I'm not charging mileage for, so that would cover Winter, Platte, Bone Steel, and anything over, I'd start charging mileage, but South Central community around here. 605-840-4443.
1: That again was Cameron Biggins. Well, the Platte Area Chamber of Commerce is taking entries right now for their November events. Their Cowboy Christmas event will take place

0: is November 21st. Ashley Vargas of the Chamber tells us more.
1: We just opened up our Cowboy Christmas to all of our vendors now. We usually open it up later in the year, but this year we changed the date. So Cowboy Christmas this year is going to actually be on the 21st, and that'll be held right here in Platt. Really looking forward to that. That's one of our major vendor shows. Of course, we have 30 Guns in 30 Minutes coming up on the 14th of November as well. And that is a gun raffle that is a fundraiser for our development corporation. So that'll be a good time too. And we'll be selling those tickets. Basically, it's like $100 a ticket and we only sell 400 tickets. So really good chances of getting a gun because there's 30 guns that we raffle off. And then, you know, we're just gearing up for December, which is kind of our big Christmas promotion where we do our chamber dollars. We have the Parade of Lights coming up and then we have kids skating as well. Really looking forward to it.
0: That again was Ashley Vargas of the Platte Area Chamber of Commerce. For KWIR News, I'm Chris Dosky.
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2: 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We'll be today at 10:30 at Trinity Lutheran Church in Winter. Burial in the Winter City Cemetery. Celebration of life for 56-year-old Robert Jr. Fisher of Kennebec will be Saturday at 11 a.m. at the Methodist Church in Presho. Funeral service is for 58-year-old Raymond Gonzalez of Fort Thompson will be Saturday at 10 a.m. at the Catholic Church in Fort Thompson. Funeral service is for 94-year-old Elmer Carl of Gregory will be on Sunday at 2 p.m. at the Gregory Auditorium. Visitation is Saturday 6 to 7 with a prayer service at 7 p.m. at the Gregory Auditorium. Mass of Christian burial for 82-year-old Angie Steckley of Geddes will be Monday at 10:30 at St. Anne's Catholic Church in Geddes. Celebration of life for 81-year-old Connie Dvorak French of Anchorage, Alaska, formerly of Winter, will be Thursday, July 30th at 11 a.m. at the Winter Methodist Church. Celebration luncheon to follow. Celebration of life for 91-year-old Shirley M. Thomas of Kennebec will be Sunday, August 2nd at the Kennebec Community Center from 2 to 3. Graveside services to follow. Those are the funeral announcements this morning. They are brought to you by Gregory Drug at 8:18. At the National High School Finals Rodeo, a big highlight from Thursday, Oren Sargent at Tripp County finishing with a 97, tied for 12th overall. Congrats to Oren Sargent of Tripp County. Of course, tomorrow night, Winter Fire Department has their street dance going on. Make sure and make plans to attend, folks. If you're headed to the Elks Rodeo right afterwards, it begins at 8 o'clock. Kids can come in from 8 to 10. They're free, by the way. Keep it in mind, Main Street in Winter tomorrow night. You betcha. Your forecast here this morning brought to you by Cherry Todd Electric. 93 for you today, 69 tonight, 100 for you on your Saturday.

0: Lots of rain reports here this morning. Gary Vamachka at Ponca Creek, an inch of rain. Lynn Simpkins west of Winter, 82 hundredths. Fred Wider at Dog Ear Lake, 58 hundredths. Bob Schaefer at Dixon, 88 hundredths. Just some of the many rain reports. Jason Bartles at Witten, 3/4 of an inch of rain as well. Yeah, what do we have here? 70 degrees. It's 819.
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3: Dylan Lamley reporting for Burke Livestock Auction for our special feeder cattle and weigh-up cattle sale this Saturday, July 25th. 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
5: 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Tomorrow, Jessica Olson of Winter celebrates her birthday Sunday. Alice Bunker of Chamberlain, happy birthday as well, Chris.
6: Tomorrow, we want to say a happy anniversary to Dan and Felina Miller of Winter. Sunday, a happy birthday to Cindy Wilkins of Chamberlain. Tomorrow, happy anniversary to Trent and Becky Olson of Winter. Happy anniversary to the Olsons on Saturday. And a happy birthday today to Susan O'Brien of Cologne, too.
5: Cadence Lee of Lower Brule celebrates a birthday today. Cody Osborne of Winter celebrating a birthday today. Now, tomorrow, Kayla Beagle of Valentine celebrating a birthday on Sunday. Laura Brown of Winter celebrates a birthday as well, Chris.
6: Hey, tomorrow celebrating a birthday, Karen Willowhite of Gregory. Sunday, we wish a happy birthday to Tyler Foster of Winter. Sunday, happy birthday to James Lean of Chamberlain. Sunday, happy birthday to Abby March, formerly of Winter as well.
5: Yeah, Sunday, Lacey Shippey of Cologne celebrates a birthday. Happy birthday, Lacey, on Sunday. Jessica Meyer of Chamberlain celebrates on Sunday. And coming up on Sunday, happy anniversary, Brad and Julie Hennebold of Winter as well. Nice little birthday and anniversary list on this Friday morning, brought to you by Shippey Realty and Auctions. Hey, happy Friday morning to you. Gonna warm up for us. It's 8:27 with Lone Star here at 1260 in the morning.

0: Country 1260, Real Country for South Dakota and Nebraska at 8:30 on this Friday morning. Happy Friday morning to you. So much going on. We got that Burke Pink Ladies Golf Tournament going on. It's at the Gregory Golf Course. Maybe you got to beat the heat a little bit. Gets going at 9 a.m. four-person teams. That is happening tomorrow at the Gregory Golf Course. And we want to say happy birthday tomorrow. Madeline Watzel of Clearfield. That is from Vance and Darnell. Happy birthday to Madeline Watzel of Clearfield. Tomorrow, yeah, on your Friday morning, your forecast brought to you by the Rosebud Exchange in Mission. You know, there really isn't much that they don't have at the Rosebud Exchange in Mission, but you knew that, right? Randy, my boy, making up that popcorn, 856-2072. Rosebud Exchange in Mission with 93 in North Central Nebraska, about 93 today. Central South Dakota, 70 tonight, 104 for you. Tomorrow, lots of rain reports. I do believe that Delbert Klein East of Burke might be our leader with an inch 60. Lots of 85 and 90 hundredths. Winter Country Club, 85 hundredths, 90 hundredths. Pete Hawkins at Oak Creek. Jim Vaughn in Winter, 89 hundredths. Chuck Keiser at Jordan Hill, 85 hundredths. Joel Foxley at Platt, 7,800s. Will Boo at Witten, 7,500s. Jeff Farner in Winter, 7,600s. Lynn Simpkins, west of Winter, 8,200s. Elaine Larson at Chamberlain, 8,000s. Stan Bisek, south of Cologne, 6,000s. Bev Keegan at Gregory, 7,300s. Roger Evans, 2¾ west of Hamel, 7,800s. Short Haley at Cologne, 9,700s. We'll get these up online, folks. Coming up here at about 9 o'clock this morning for you to check out all the rain reports. Thanks to everyone for calling in your rain reports. The sun shall shine now, folks. Getting ready for some warm days. It's 8:33.
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60 Real Country for South Dakota and Nebraska, saying happy birthday on Sunday, Abby Martz, formerly of Winter. Abby, enjoy your birthday weekend. Karen Willowide of Gregory celebrates tomorrow. Karen, enjoy your birthday in Gregory this weekend.

0: It's Ramandowski.
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Country 1260, Real Country 4, South Dakota and Nebraska. Yes, and happy birthday, Susan O'Brien of Cologne today. 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

0: Steve Warner at Country 1260, Real Country for South Dakota and Nebraska. That includes you in Gregory County on this Friday morning. You know, the Chamberlain Cross Country team, they're putting on a car wash at First Interstate Bank in Chamberlain. And it goes from 9 to noon. That's tomorrow. Kind of beating the heat tomorrow. 9 to noon. All proceeds go to the team. Chamberlain Cross Country team. Putting on a car wash at First Interstate Bank in Chamberlain tomorrow. You know, lots of golf tournaments, of course, this weekend. Lyman Alumni 4-person scramble is tomorrow. That begins at 9 a.m. too at Medicine Creek Golf Course in Presho. Everybody beating the heat with their start times. Yeah, going on at Medicine Creek Golf Course in Presho. 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
0: Well, as we look at September corn down 6 1/4, 457 3/4. December down 6, 481 1/4. March down 5 3/4, 497 1/4. We look at September Kansas City wheat down 30 1/4, 729 3/4. December down 29 3/4, 745 3/4. March down 29 3/4, 757 3/4. August soybeans up 1/4 at 1237 3/4. September down 1 1/4, 1229 3/4. Your morning markets brought to you by Litas Seed. Your forecast coming up. Going to be a warm one this weekend at 852.
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2: From ABC News, I'm Sherry Preston. A 16-year-old has just pleaded guilty to all 55 counts in a deadly school shooting nearly 2 years ago at Appalachie High in Georgia. Colt Gray entered the plea without any deal with prosecutors. Two students and two teachers were killed in that shooting, numerous other people wounded. Tensions remain high in Madison, Wisconsin, following the police-involved fatal shooting of a black man earlier this week. ABC's Pierre Thomas has more.
3: Police were responding to reports of a man checking the doors of parked cars Wednesday afternoon. Officers spotting him, but police say he took off on a bike. They catch up with him roughly a half hour later. Police say he pulled out a fixed blade knife. Officers trying to tase him, but police say they were unsuccessful. Part of the controversy, the police in Madison typically do not wear body cameras.
2: With the old ones now expired, the Trump administration has announced a new round of tariffs on 60 countries taking effect today.
4: The White House, the Trump administration has done these investigations. This is a more traditional way of imposing tariffs into all of these partners. They're accusing them of using forced labor practices as a justification for putting these new tariffs in place.
2: ABC's Elizabeth Schulze, the nations involved deny any forced labor accusations. New questions about the deal announced this week that would allow Saudi Arabia to develop a nuclear power program. Here's ABC's Mary Bruce.
5: The president is now dramatically changing the terms with a new condition that could put the entire deal out of reach. Trump saying it is totally subject to Saudi Arabia joining the very respected and successful Abraham Accords. But that remains highly unlikely. It would require Saudi Arabia to normalize diplomatic relations with Israel, something they have refused to do unless Israel commits

0: to a Palestinian state.
1: Following a 13th night of fighting in Iran, Iran is warning civilians to stay away from buildings where U.S. troops are being housed. 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
1: A new investigation into one of those on the security detail for the vice president.
4: The Secret Service says an agent on Vice President J.D. Vance's detail is facing an internal investigation and even a potential criminal probe over accusations this unnamed agent leaked information about the vice president's travel, compromising his security. A Secret Service spokesperson telling ABC News that, quote, any conduct that potentially threatens the safety of a protectee will not be tolerated.
1: ABC's Jay O'Brien on Capitol Hill. The district attorney in Jackson County, Mississippi, Angel Myers McElrath, is speaking out for the first time since the death of 18-year-old Nolan Wells.
5: She met last week with Wells' parents, who pledged to allow investigators to examine his phone, which he left behind in a boat during a July 4th trip with friends to Horn Island. Few details have been released, but the district attorney says that's by design.
6: The pressure for answers does not change what the work requires. Our responsibility to Nolan and our community is to complete this investigation thoroughly, carefully, without compromise.
1: ABC Chief Investigative Correspondent Aaron Katursky reporting. A slow-moving storm system is bringing forecasts of multi-day flooding to the Carolinas. An inch per hour of rain is possible from Charleston to Wilmington, including Myrtle Beach. Midwest Poultry Services recalling nearly 1.6 million cartons of eggs due to potential salmonella contamination. I'm Sherry Preston, ABC News.
7: I'm U.S. Transportation Secretary Sean Duffy.
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11: We'll start out at 6 to 9. Mainly the first night's registration, getting familiar with stuff, letting them know that there's going to be a test and some live fire. This and that will be done by 9 or a little before. And then we'll start back up on Saturday morning at 8 o'clock. Break for lunch, and that's just dependent on how long kids take for their lunchtime. They can bring their own lunch, or they can have somebody pick them up and take them somewhere, but I'd like to keep it under an hour, and that way we're done by 5 or earlier. Don't need to bring anything but food and water. Firearms are all there, ammunition's there, and we'll shoot around 3 o'clock on Saturday.
10: That again was Tim Provichek in Winter. Well, the Winter Does will once again provide the lunch stand at this weekend's Winter Elks Benefit Rodeo that begins tonight. Joyce Heath tells us more.
12: We'll have the lunch stand at the rodeo, and we're going to be serving grilled hamburgers, hot dogs, super and regular nachos, popcorn, candy, and all kinds of drinks. We usually get started by 6 o'clock because people come to the rodeo early. So especially Sunday night seems to be family night. So there's a lot of families out there wanting to eat supper first. So we're always ready by 6 o'clock to start serving the public. We're there till Monday noon cleaning up afterwards.

0: So, and it's always hot. Been hiring some young people to help us in the stand because basically there's Rhonda and I that are the does that are in this concession stand. So we hire different ones. And then we do hire a 4-H club to do the ground cleanup. They pick up every day after the rodeo. So everybody come hungry and help us support Life Escape in Sioux Falls and our local families that are in need, cancer patients or whatever we try to support.
1: That again was Joyce Heath in Winter. Big rodeo going on this weekend in Winter. Got another rain report. Steve Meyer, Superman, says 92 hundredths of an inch of rain for Steve Meyer in Winter. It's 9:07.
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1: 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Burial in the Winter City Cemetery. Celebration of life for 56-year-old Robert Jr. Fisher of Kennebec will be Saturday at 11 a.m. at the Methodist Church in Presho. Funeral service is for 58-year-old Raymond Gonzalez of Fort Thompson will be Saturday at 10 a.m. at the Catholic Church in Fort Thompson. Funeral service is for 94-year-old Elmer Carl of Gregory will be on Sunday at 2 p.m. at the Gregory Auditorium. Visitation is Saturday 6 to 7 with a prayer service at 7 p.m. at the Gregory Auditorium. Mass of Christian burial for 82-year-old Angie Steckley of Geddes will be Monday at 10:30 at St. Anne's Catholic Church in Geddes. Celebration of life for 81-year-old Connie Dvorak French of Anchorage, Alaska, formerly of Winter, will be Thursday, July 30th at 11 a.m. at the Winter Methodist Church. Celebration luncheon to follow. Celebration of life for 91-year-old Shirley M. Thomas of Kennebec will be Sunday, August 2nd at the Kennebec Community Center from 2 to 3. Graveside services to follow. Those are the funeral announcements this morning. They are brought to you by Winter True Value as we get set for the weekend. Hey, at the Hilltop Drive-In west of Gregory, they got Minions and Monsters this weekend at the Hilltop Drive-In west of Gregory. Yeah, and of course, we got Winter Cologne 14U baseball team beginning their play at state tournaments today. They'll play at 1:30 against Scotland, Menno Freeman. And of course, we'll have coverage for you this afternoon right here on 1260. Going to be a busy baseball day once again. It's 9:11.
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5: Joining us now is Tony Kaufman to talk about the Tripp County Senior Center Steering Committee. Now, Tony, maybe for those hearing about the Steering Committee for the first time, if you can, shed some light on this, what exactly the committee is all about, and just the background, if you can.
6: Yeah, you know, the Steering Committee is really an interim thing. It's the byproduct of what needs to happen. Our listeners may have heard that the Senior Center's food program is coming under a significant shortfall of roughly $1,500 a month because of federal budget cuts. And that's going to affect their ability to continue to feed seniors the daily meals that they have access to, either coming to the Senior Center or through delivery. After COVID, the board just kind of dissolved and the membership kind of dissolved at the Senior Center. And so they're not able to take donations as a 501c3, and that needs to get repaired. So that's what the Steering Committee is trying to do, is get membership drive moving forward so that the members then can elect a board. And then once the board is elected, then the Senior Center will be in line with the rules that guide them and be able to take donations again. And so that's what we're trying to do, is just, it's a membership drive we're focused on right now. And members are 50 and older. And what we're asking is step up. If you're 50 or over, join the Tripp County Senior Center. We're asking for $1 for a membership for the remainder of this year. You can get the forms at most of our churches, I think, will have them. If you don't find a form at your church, you can go to the Senior Center itself. You can go to Don Tuttle's office. Yeah, I think that's about it. And fill out a form. It's three questions. Join membership. And then at the end of August, in 1st September, we'll have a vote for those officers, and then we can start taking donations again and fixing this shortfall.
5: Now, I understand you guys will have a public meeting coming up here Tuesday, September 8th at the Senior Center there, right, Tony?
6: Yes, at 6 o'clock, and that will be available to anybody. That's where we will nominate and vote for new board leadership. Of course, only members can vote, which is why we're asking people to actually take the step to join. And then once that board is online, then we can start moving forward.
5: Tony, is there anything I'm leaving out that you want to share with the listeners today, sir?
6: You know, I can't think of anything. Please, you know, if you care about the ability for our community.

0: community to feed its needing seniors, please take the step and come join. That may sound a little heavy-handed, but we need your help. And I think this is a worthwhile project in our community. I think it's got a lot of value, and I think most people who are going to hear this will think the same thing. So take a couple minutes out of your day and go to the senior center, go to Tuttle CPA's office, go to one of your churches and get that form, fill it out, drop your dollar in the box, and help us out.
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0: 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I appreciate your help as always.
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3: 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Understatement of the year. But I tell you what, some great news for you. At Marty's in Winter, they've taken another markdown on all spring and summer stuff. 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

She can see herself in the shiny grill and the wide wheels of the red Chevelle. 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

0: 560, Real Country 4, South Dakota and Nebraska. 9:33 on this Friday morning. Happy Friday morning to you as we head on into another weekend, another warm weekend. You know, the Burke Pink Ladies, their golf tournament fundraiser, Gregory Golf Course. They try to beat a little bit of the heat. They get going at 9 a.m. tomorrow. Here's Anna Matuka joining us.
1: Check-ins at 8 o'clock, 9 o'clock start. We have a four-person best ball. It's $200 a team, and a meal will be served after. They can call Shannon at Bill's Bar or just Bill's Bar altogether at 605-775-9186. Men and women are welcome to make up a team, so it's usually a really good time, and they serve us a meal afterwards, and mulligans are included. So all the money is used in Gregory County to help people with expenses that have been diagnosed with cancer. So if people know of anyone that could be nominated as a recipient, we would greatly appreciate hearing about it so we can help them out.
0: That again was Anna Matuka with the Burke Pink Ladies Gregory Golf Course. That gets going at 9 a.m. here tomorrow. Yes, indeed. Don't forget Pix Theater. 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
0: Well, as we look at September corn, down 5.5, 458.5. December down 5.5 at 482. September Kansas City wheat down 27.75, 732. December down 28, 747.75. March down 27.25, 759.5. August soybeans up 4 at 1241.5. September up 2.75.

0: quarters, 12:33 and three quarters. November up three at 12:46 and three quarters. Your morning markets brought to you by Litas Seed. 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High of 93 in our central Nebraska, 93 today. Central South Dakota, clear and 70 for you tonight. Sunny and hot, over 100 for you tomorrow. Yeah, we've made it to 74 degrees and so many rain reports we had on the air this morning. You can find those at KWIR.com. Yes, cruising on a Friday morning at 9:36.
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0: Langley, Dills, Hubbard Country 1260. Too many things on the brain here on this Friday morning at 9:44 here at 1260, including the Presho Men's Slow Pitch Softball Tournament going on this Saturday and Sunday. Lots of businesses from across Central South Dakota are sponsoring, and Eric Diem tells us more about it.
1: Yeah, the tournament's July 25th and 26th. It's Saturday, Sunday. I'd like to thank my sponsors, Presho Area Chamber, the Thrift Store and More, Jet Lanes, Carson's Corner, and Stout Charlet. It's just a good time. It's a Presho Alumni Weekend, so there's a lot of people in town. So stop on down, watch some good softball. I usually have some really good athletes and teams playing. There's a lot of former college athletes that you'll get to see, so hopefully we draw a big crowd. It's always kind of a big hit. And we follow the night up with the Fireman Street Dance. Starts at 9 o'clock at the Presho Fire Hall.
0: Eric Diem, of course, going on in Presho. Big slow pitch softball tournament happening this Saturday and Sunday. Part of Presho's big alumni weekend. Don't forget Stockman's Cafe. 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Today's high at about 93 in our central Nebraska. Today's high at about 93 as well. Central South Dakota down to 70 tonight. Sunny tomorrow, could eclipse 100 for you tomorrow. Remember, all those rain reports, there are many of those. Find them at KWYR.com. Valentine at 75, Chamberlain 73, Pier 73, Ainsworth 71, Gregory at 72, and it's 76 right here at 1260. Chad Brock coming up for you just around the corner. ABC News at the top of the hour. It is 9:46 on your Friday morning.
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5: 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I'm Brian Hale, an original production of Howard Hale Broadcasting, now expanded throughout North America.
6: We're talking to Sarah Nicholson, Dameron Harvesting.
7: The wheat over there was very good. Had he got in and cut it when it should have been cut, I mean, one of the fields, even after 15, 20 inches of rain on it, still we cut a field that made 47 after all that amount of rain on it. Shoot, it would have made 55, 60, I imagine. The test weight was 55 when we were cutting it, and there wasn't very much sprout damage, really, and there wasn't any weeds. We just fought a lot of crabgrass, but our sample and everything was very clean. He just got hurt a little bit on the test weight. So the last 400 acres was not easy to cut. It took us a long time because of the rain, but, I mean, it was good enough that he had to cut it. Even after all that amount of rain, I mean, it was better than anything that we had cut of our own in Western Oklahoma. So the crop up there was really good. He wasn't the only one. Whenever we were up there, there was a lot of combines still cutting, you know, July 7th in Oklahoma, which is very much unheard of. It was just a crazy year with a lot of rain. But overall, we had a very successful harvest with just our simple. We just took one combine up there and 1,600 acres and came back.
6: 47 bushel to the acre crop?
7: Yeah, after it had 15 to 20 inches of rain on it.
6: And you could have got 55 before the rain, and the test weight would have been up around 60 before the rain, huh?
7: And that's just a guess. Yeah, I mean, the wheat was still very good considering how much rain it had on it. So that's just how good the wheat was.
5: That's going to do it for today's report. Thanks again for listening, and may God bless. I'm Brian Hale.
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3: We have a mid-morning commodity futures update. At the Mercantile this morning, we got August cattle at 228.17, up 277. October's up 237 at 2380. Deese is up 285 at 223.52. Feb's up 290 at 224.50. August feeders are trading at 348.42, up 465. September's up 495 at 344.80. Over in the hogs here, August hogs at 102.87, up 72. October's up 52 at 89.42. Deese is up 57 at 80.70, and Feb's up 42 at 83.57. We're lower here at the Board of Trade. September corn down 2 1/4 at 461 3/4. Deese corn down 1 3/4 at 485 3/4. August beans are up 4.5, trading at 1242. November beans are trading at 1248.5, up 4 3/4. The meal market in August is up $2.80 at 33.27. Over in the wheat market here, we got September Chicago wheat down 23.5 at 673. September Kansas City wheat's down 22.25 at 737 3/4. Minneapolis wheat's down 24 cents at September at 706. In the financials, bonds at 109.29, that's at 14.32 for the day. Dollar's a little lower. We're trading at September dollar index at 101.24, down 4 points. A little better in the precious metals. August gold at $4,655, up $15.30. July silver at $58.62, up 8 cents. Crude oil down $2.40 in September, trading at $89.76. Sugar market's unchanged in October at $14.69. December cotton down 62 at 80.58, and September coffee is trading down up 620 at 315.60. Our toll-free number for Peer is 1-800-658-2232. 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
2: From ABC News. I'm Sherry Preston. After 13 straight nights of strikes on Iran, the U.S. military may soon be ordered to dramatically increase its attacks. President Trump telling ABC News he's close to making a decision on a dramatic escalation of the conflict. Here's ABC's Mary Bruce.
3: Sources tell ABC News one option under consideration is a return to the kind of full-scale strikes seen in the opening days of the war. The conflict is already expanding, with Iranian-backed Houthi rebels attacking two Saudi oil tankers in the Red Sea, choking another

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1: ABC's Matt Rivers and Amon Jordan with more on that.
2: We've been talking about the Strait of Hormuz for months, but less so about a strait called Bab el-Mandeb, just off the coast of Yemen in the Red Sea. 10 to 12% of all global shipping goes through that strait each year, and now a lot of Saudi oil does as well. The fear now is what happens if the Houthis and Iran jointly decide to close Bab el-Mandeb altogether, causing oil prices to skyrocket.
1: Oil trading at $97 a barrel this morning. Gas prices up to a nationwide average of $4.09 a gallon. More than 80 countries slapped with new tariffs after the old ones expired, thanks to the Supreme Court ruling.
3: Not as high of a rate as we saw at the beginning of this kind of blanket tariffs that were imposed, but still a higher rate that is something that a lot of companies are going to be struggling with figuring out exactly what this looks like. 99% of the products imported estimated to be affected by these new tariffs.
1: ABC's Elizabeth Schulze. The teenager accused of killing two teachers and two students at Appalachee High School in Georgia 2 years ago has pleaded guilty to all 55 charges he was facing. His minimum sentence will be life in prison, but a judge will decide if he's eligible for parole. Sources tell ABC News that Sean Diddy Combs has been in a fight at the prison in Fort Dix, where he's serving a 50-month sentence for transporting prostitutes. After the fight, Diddy was sent to solitary confinement. It's not clear if he'll be kept there or it's temporary. This is ABC News.
4: One of life's greatest mysteries has finally been solved.
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1: ICE swooping up another person, this one a flight attendant.
10: Southwest Airlines flight attendant Lorenzo Thompson was finishing a work trip when he was taken into custody as he stepped off a flight in Nashville. Immigration and Customs Enforcement says Thompson came to the U.S. from Jamaica in 2021, but overstayed his six-month visa. The Transport Workers Union is standing behind Thompson, and a GoFundMe page set up by a friend has raised $41,000 for his legal fees. Jim Ryan, ABC News.
1: The Democrats are getting ready to lock in their party's 2028 presidential nominating schedule today. After years of a calendar led by either Iowa or New Hampshire, either South Carolina or Nevada are expected to go first. The Dems say they're trying to give greater influence to states that better mirror the party's diverse coalition. ABC News political director Avery Harper has more.
3: There is some opposition to this new law.
1: Actually, Avery Harper is saying there's a lot of attention on both South Carolina and Nevada. South Carolina for its significant black electorate. You cannot forget, she says as well, in 2020 for Joe Biden, black voters are what propelled him to the nomination. And then in Nevada, what they're looking at is the Latino voters there, the working class voters as well. A lot of organized labor in the state of Nevada as well. How often do you get a deal like this? Burger King says it's offering a new guarantee. If you don't like the Whopper you order, you can get it remade on the spot and get your next Whopper for free. I'm Sherry Preston, ABC News.
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13: Good morning, everyone. It's 10:05 and time for the news being brought to you by Grossenberg Implement, your John Deere dealer with 9 locations in South Dakota, Nebraska, and Wyoming. 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Well, the Chamberlain Cross Country Team, they're going to hold a car wash tomorrow from 9 to noon at First Interstate Bank in Chamberlain. Coach Holly Evans gives us the details.
14: Yeah. This year, we're doing it from 9 to 12, and we'll be hosting a car wash at

0: First Interstate Bank from 9 to 12. We used the funds for, like, team camps this summer. We went to a team camp. We use them to purchase things that we might need throughout the season, jackets, drinks, things to keep hydrated. But just it gives us a little bit of cushion so we can get some of our things that we need for us. It is a free will donation, and we have lots of kids that are coming to work, so we'll be ready to wash some cars.
1: That again was Chamberlain Cross Country Coach Holly Evans. The Winter Fire Department is holding their fundraising street dance on Winter's Main Street tomorrow night. The Rude Band will be performing in the 8 o'clock hour. Jason Oral tells us more about it.
2: Yeah, we decided to kind of change things up and try something new at the fire department, and we're going to do a street dance Saturday night. The band we got is from Sioux Falls, I believe, and it's the Rude Band. They play kind of a mixture of stuff. We're going to block off Main Street out in front of the Black Lab, and Buck's going to have an outside bar there for everybody to participate in, and we're just hoping to have a good crowd and have a good time. 12 and under is free, and then from 8 to 10, everybody, all ages are welcome, and then from 10 p.m. to 12 p.m., 18 and under are not allowed.
3: The shuttle service, we all decided in the fire department that we're the first 200 riders on the bus. We'll get a free complimentary drink ticket for the Black Lab.
2: The number for the shuttle bus is 605-208-0562. And once they pick you up, you're on the bus, the driver will give you a ticket. And you just got to go to the Black Lab and redeem your drink. Just within city limits, fairgrounds, your house, everything. I'm in to and from. We just want to make a good, clean, safe, fun night for everybody.
1: That again was Jason Oral with the Winter Volunteer Fire Department. This is your news. It is 10:07.
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1: 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Celebration of life for 56-year-old Robert Jr. Fisher of Kennebec will be Saturday at 11 a.m. at the Methodist Church in Presho. Funeral service is for 58-year-old Raymond Gonzalez of Fort Thompson. Will be Saturday at 10 a.m. at the Catholic Church in Fort Thompson. Funeral service is for 94-year-old Elmer Carl of Gregory. Will be on Sunday at 2 p.m. at the Gregory Auditorium. Visitation is Saturday 6 to 7 with a prayer service at 7 p.m. at the Gregory Auditorium. Massive Christian burial for 82-year-old Angie Steckley of Geddes will be Monday at 10:30 at St. Anne's Catholic Church in Geddes. Celebration of life for 81-year-old Connie Dvorak French of Anchorage, Alaska, formerly of Winter, will be Thursday, July 30th at 11 a.m. at the Winter Methodist Church. Celebration luncheon to follow. Celebration of life for 91-year-old Shirley M. Thomas of Kennebec will be Sunday, August 2nd at the Kennebec Community Center from 2 to 3. Graveside services to follow. Those are the funeral announcements this morning. They are brought to you by Winter True Value. It's 10:10 on your Friday morning. Due to the extreme heat forecasted for Sunday, the Gregory County Historical Museum in Dallas and the Ponca Valley School in Gregory will not be open. Again, due to the extreme heat forecasted for Sunday, the Gregory County Historical Museum in Dallas and the Ponca Valley School

0: and Gregory will not be open. Again, due to the extreme heat forecasted for Sunday, the Gregory County Historical Museum in Dallas and the Ponca Valley School in Gregory will not be open. Hey, the Winter American Legion ladies will meet on Monday. Keep that in mind, 1:30 at the Post Home. Again, the Winter American Legion Auxiliary ladies will meet on Monday, 1:30, Post Home in Winter. It is 10:11.
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0: Well, it's been quite the warm summer, don't you think? Understatement of the year. But I tell you what, some great news for you. At Marty's in Winter, they've taken another markdown on all spring and summer stuff. Yes, they've taken another markdown on all spring and summer stuff. At Marty's in Winter, take advantage of these great prices and markdowns right now. Another markdown on spring and summer stuff right now at Marty's in the Winter Mini Mall.
3: We're joined once again by Mike Scott, Executive Director with the Winter Area Chamber of Commerce. Mike, we're sneaking up on our next summer nights here August 6th on Winter's Main Street. So what do you guys have planned for this one?
4: You know, we've really had a really exciting and full summer, and we have more to come. We have got another summer nights planned. It'll be August 6th from 6 to 9 on the first block of Main Street, and this is really going to be a fun event. This event is actually sponsored this time by Frontier Motors, Frontier Motors Ford, and Frontier's Paint and Body, and they're celebrating their 60th anniversary. So besides being a fun time, it's a great time to help celebrate Frontier Motors as well. So it should be a lot of fun, Chris.
3: A lot of vendors, I assume, Mike. Vendors, games, stuff like that, right?
4: You know, we have, you know, it's going to be kind of like or similar to a lot of our summer nights. We have our band. We have Uncle Roy and the boys attending this year. We've got some food trucks. I know we have a new to our summer nights food truck is Richie Z's Barbecue from Pier. It will be here this year, this month. So we have some other food vendors, but we have several really fun events planned. One, we're going to have the Winter Fire Department here with fire truck rides for the kids. And we have another special event that we're doing is spin art. And this is, we have Dan Patmore has made a bicycle that the kids will sit on, and they'll spin it, and they'll create some special art. But the featured event of the night is human foosball, Chris. We have a inflatable that's 25 foot wide by 45 foot long, and it'd be five people on a team, and they're the actual foosball players. And that should be a lot of fun, and we're reaching out to organizations, businesses. We'd like to get some special matchups, something we really want to create some fun with and have a good time, enjoy the summer because it's coming to an end, and help celebrate 60 years for Frontier Motors. So it should be really fun, Chris.
3: Yeah, they do a great job out there, Mike. Thanks for joining us here today.
4: Thanks, Chris.
3: That again was Mike Scott, Executive Director with the Winter Area Chamber of Commerce.
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2: 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Jars, mostly pints. Most have rings, no flats. 842-3556. The Winter American Legion ladies are collecting belt buckles for the participants in the Special Olympic Rodeo in Rapid City in August. 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And we'll have more on today's edition of the Mailbag next.
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Bubba went down to Georgia. He was looking for a soul to steal. He was in a bind because he was way behind and he was willing to make a deal. When he came across this young man sawing on a fiddle and playing it hot, and the devil jumped up on a hickory stump and said, "Boy, let me tell you what. I guess you didn't know it, but I'm a fiddle player too. And if you'd care to take a dare, I'll make a bet with you. Now you play pretty good fiddle, boy, but give the devil his due. I bet a fiddle of gold against your soul, because I think I'm better than you." The boy said, "My name's Johnny, and it might be a sin, but I'll take your bet, and you're going to regret, because I'm the best as ever been."

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And fire flew from his fingertips as he rosined up his bow. And he pulled the bow across the strings and it made an evil hiss. And then a band of demons joined in.

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And he laid that golden fiddle on the ground at Johnny's feet. Johnny said, "Devil, just come on back if you ever want to try again. 'Cause I told you once, you son of a gun, I'm

312-60. That is Waylon Jennings, and I've always been crazy. Hey, we're saying happy birthday to Brooke Fisher of Winter today. 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For North Central Nebraska, today sunny with a high of 93, south wind at 5 miles an hour, becoming north-northwest this afternoon. Tonight mostly clear, low around 68, east-southeast wind at 5 to 10 miles an hour. Tomorrow sunny and hot with a high of 102, southwest wind 10 to 15 miles an hour. For South Central South Dakota, for today mostly cloudy, gradually clearing in a high near 93, southwest wind 5 to 10 miles an hour. Tonight, mostly clear with a low around 70, south wind at 6 to 14 miles an hour. On Saturday, sunny and hot with a high near 104, southwest wind 9 to 14 miles an hour.

0: Currently, Chamberlain at 76 degrees, Pier 79, Valentine 77, Ainsworth 75 degrees, Gregory at 75 degrees, and here at Country 1260, we have 77 degrees. The lunch and dinner special today at Huckleberry's in Winter. It is Friday, so it's their popular fish Friday. They've got walleye or salmon dinner, and you can also order off their menu. And try that hot dog menu. That's kind of a fun little deal they got going on as well. And don't forget, Dirty Sodas are back, and they are open till 8 p.m. Valentine Livestock Auction holding a regular cattle sale on Thursday, July 30th. Their next special feeder cattle sale is scheduled for August 6th. It is 10:52. Coming up, we're going to get the RCAF report.
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6: 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The Word of God from the Gospel of Mark, chapter 4, verses 26 through 28. Jesus said, "A man scatters seed on the ground. Night and day, whether he sleeps or gets up, the seed sprouts and grows, though he does not know how. All by itself, the soil produces grain, first the stalk, then the head, then the full kernel in the head." Every spring, we see the miracle of growth. It's not Mother Nature, but the hand of the Almighty God, maker and preserver of all things. Miraculous growth takes place also in the human heart. The growth maker, again, is God, specifically the Holy Spirit. The result is the creation and preservation of Christian faith, as evidenced by words and deeds of Christian love. You can't see faith, but genuine Christian faith demonstrates itself by its emerging fruits, which look out for others instead of the natural me first. Simple good manners, like saying a genuine thanks instead of thanklessly grabbing for things, can be a fruit of faith. Seizing opportunities to perform little kindnesses, like providing a meal for a fellow Christian, caring for a hospitalized loved one. It's serving everyone, even those in the community. Never overlook the daily care and concern of a tired mother untiringly raising her children in the Lord's nurture and instruction. Let's not forget, though, that growth potential lies not in the human heart, but in the seed of the gospel planted and watered there. Unlike drought-caused restrictions on watering lawns and gardens, there dare be no withholding of the gracious water of life applied and reapplied to the soul with the gospel. The power to produce fruit lies in the gospel and nowhere else. And as always, to God's name be honor and praise. Dearest Jesus,

0: Give me eyes and ears of faith to trust that your word is at work, creating a harvest for you. Amen. 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
2: Hello, I'm Bill Bullard with RCAF USA, the voice of the independent cattle and sheep producer in the United States of America. Well, though there are some, albeit very few, voluntary labels on the beef you buy at your grocery store, today, for the most part, consumers cannot tell if the beef they buy is from the United States or imported from one of roughly 20 foreign countries. Global beef packers reap windfall profits by importing lower-cost foreign beef and cattle and then selling the unlabeled beef to unsuspecting consumers as if it were domestic and pricing it as if it were domestic. Now, this deceptive practice has had devastating consequences for the U.S. cattle industry. You see, foreign producers benefit from lower production costs due to weaker labor, safety, and environmental standards than those required of American ranchers. And despite rising demand, the U.S. has lost more than 650,000 beef cow farms and ranches, more than half lost since 1980. It has also lost critical infrastructure, 77% of feedlots, 45% of processing plants, and 25% of sale barns. Today, the beef cow inventory is at a 70-year low, and the United States is not producing enough beef to feed itself. You see, four global packers control 80% of the U.S. fed beef market, and producers sell live cattle to these packers, who process them into beef. But packers, and not producers, decide whether to label, and although they have origin information, they choose not to disclose it. You see, imported beef arrives clearly marked with its country of origin, and foreign cattle carry permanent import brands identifying them as born and raised

0: outside the United States. But that information is not disclosed on the package when consumers buy their beef at the grocery stores. Now, these global packers routinely use undifferentiated imports to fill supply gaps, undermining efforts to rebuild the domestic cattle industry. And the USDA's final product of the USA rule fails to fix this because any labeling will remain voluntary and not applicable to imports. And that's why mandatory country of origin labeling, or MCOOL, is essential. Because as we've learned firsthand, global packers won't label imported beef unless required by law. MCOOL is a lifeline for American agriculture. It would stop global packers from exploiting consumers with unlabeled imports and displacing U.S. producers with cheaper foreign beef. And the cattle industry is the largest segment of American agriculture and a cornerstone of rural economies nationwide, generating about $100 billion annually. And the meatpackers' claim that MCOOL would impose costly new requirements is unfounded. Mandatory country of origin labeling has been in effect for fish, fruits and vegetables, certain nuts, and lamb and chicken since the mid-2000s, without complaints of burdensome costs from either producers or consumers. Additionally, MCOOL would not require costly segregation, as global packers already track product grades like Prime, Choice, and Select, and branded programs like Certified Angus Beef. Increased demand for U.S. born and raised beef will lead to more domestic sourcing, resulting in herd expansion. And MCOOL would revitalize rural communities, create jobs, support small businesses, and fuel community growth. It would also strengthen food resilience during supply chain disruptions, economic shocks, or natural disasters, as family-scale farms and ranches across the country are uniquely positioned to withstand crises. Without MCOOL, global packers profit while consumers, producers, and rural America pay the price. MCOOL can slow imports, providing the domestic industry an opportunity to begin rebuilding the domestic cow herd. It can ignite competition by giving consumers the opportunity to choose where they want their beef produced. It can help achieve consumer affordability by causing price differences between foreign beef, which would be cheaper, and domestic beef. And it can reduce the market power that global beef packers have by virtue of their dominant control over the beef market. And MCOOL is bipartisan and widely supported. Polls show 80% of American voters support legislation reinstating MCOOL for beef. And more than three quarters say it's important that the beef they buy was born, raised, and processed in the United States. The American Beef Labeling Act, Senate Bill 421, directs the U.S. Trade Ambassador and Secretary of Agriculture to develop a WTO-compliant plan to reinstate MCOOL, providing a clear path forward. Mandatory country of origin labeling for beef must be restored in the next farm bill. Americans deserve to know where their beef comes from. Americans deserve MCOOL for beef. And the only way Americans will receive the benefit of MCOOL is if Congress musters the courage to stand up to the global beef packers that are preventing its enactment. And for this to happen, we need your help. Please call your two senators and your representative to tell them there should be no farm bill without mandatory country of origin labeling for beef. With that, have a productive week. Thank you and goodbye.
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1: This is the good stuff. That's right. Thank you so much. It's Kim and Mike. And local, national, or international livestock industry news, Tri-State Livestock News. 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
1: I got the strangest recording when I called the phone company the other day. It said, "You have been connected to the correct department on the first try. This is against company policy. Please hang up and try again."
2: No way would that work out.
1: I know it. Oh, and the curvy redhead limped into the doctor's office complaining about a tricked knee. The doctor stooped down, peered at the knee, and asked, "Now, what's a joint like you doing in a nice girl like this?"
2: Oh, gee.
1: Reasons not to assault a ranch woman.
2: Not to assault a ranch woman.
1: That's right. Okay. I think you'll find these valuable. Violence does not scare us. We ride 1,500-pound horses and stare down an alley full of mad, snot-slinging cows that weigh over 800 pounds. We've held down calves that outweigh you by four times. Don't try to intimidate us. Most of our husbands stand a head and shoulders taller, outweigh us by 100 pounds, and we're not scared of them. Why would we be frightened by someone who can't keep their pants up? Every time we work cows, our husbands threaten us if we don't get out of the gate. They threaten us if we don't stay in the gate. We are pretty much not impressed by these threats. Plus, if you get much closer, we may give you some threats of our own to consider and be able to back them up. Don't wave that knife at me, boy. I castrate when we brand, throw the mountain oysters on the fire, and eat them, dirt and all. You probably don't want to go there. Don't threaten to steal my pickup. I work for a living, so have insurance. The chances of you being able to drive a standard are next to none, and there is no spare. I've walked home from the back side of the ranch. I can walk from here. You want my purse? Take my purse. It has little money in it because, as I mentioned, I work for a living. You will find various receipts for feed and vet supplies, some dried up gum, and the notice for my next teeth cleaning. The only drugs you will find is something that is either aspirin or a calf scours pill, but it's been in there so long, I've forgotten which it is. Don't threaten to hurt me. I may look old and fragile to you, but I can ride horseback for 12 hours with nothing to eat or drink. I have been kicked, bucked off, ran over, and mucked out. I've had worse things happen to me in the corrals than you have experienced in the little gang wars you've been through, and still cook supper for a crew. You may whip me, son, but you'll be a tired, sore guy in the morning. And yes, I will remember your face because I am used to knowing which calf belongs to which cow. I'll also remember which direction you went and what you were wearing because I've tracked many a cow with less information than you're giving me. You are not going to scare me with that little Saturday night special when I have a .38 in my boot. You need not think I won't shoot you. I've shot coyotes and numerous rattlesnakes. I put down my horse when he broke his leg and shot my pet dog when he killed some sheep. Don't think I won't consider you a rabid dog and go on my way. Welda McKinley Grider was raised as a ranchwoman and knows many and would pity the thug that tried to rob them. Reasons not to assault a ranchwoman.
2: Here's some life's little lessons on the good stuff today. I've learned that if someone says something unkind about me, I must live so that no one will believe it. Think about that. I've learned that you can make someone's day by simply sending them a little note. And I've learned that the greater a person's sense of guilt, the greater his or her needs to cast blame on others. One more of those, I've learned that no matter what happens or how bad it seems today, life does go on, and it will be better tomorrow. If you have something to share on the good stuff, we'd certainly appreciate hearing from you. Send it to kimhburge@gmail.com. And we'll take a look at that, scan it over, see if maybe we can fit it into one of the future editions of

0: the good stuff.
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5: Dylan Lamley reporting for Burke Livestock Auction for our special feeder cattle and weigh-up cattle sale this Saturday, July 25th. We will have 1,200 cattle of all classes, including a normal run of weigh-up cattle at 9:30 on Saturday morning, followed by 800 fall calves and yearlings at 12 noon. The feeder cattle run will consist of 400 lightweight fall calves weighing 400 to 700 pounds, all weaned. Many good drafts of light green cattle in that offering. We'll follow the fall calves with 8 loads of yearling steers and heifers, including 4 loads of 900 to 1,050 pound steers, 2 loads of spayed heifers weighing 875, and 2 loads of guaranteed open heifers weighing 8 to 9. 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
6: Well, it's been quite the warm summer, don't you think? Understatement of the year, but I tell you what, some great news for you. At Marty's in Winter, they've taken another markdown on all spring and summer stuff. Yes, they've taken another markdown on all spring and summer stuff. At Marty's in Winter, take advantage of these great prices and markdowns right now. Another markdown on spring and summer stuff right now at Marty's in the Winter Mini Mall.
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Yeah, Red Rider, this is the Cottonmouth and the Psychobilly Cadillac. Come on. Paul. This is the Cottonmouth and Negatory on the cost of this machine there, Red Rider. 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

0: Mystery 1260, John Anderson with Black Sheep. Hey, we're saying happy birthday to Susan O'Brien of Cologne today. Lunch today at the Winter Bakery in Delhi. It's Clean Out the Fridge Friday. 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You can also get a deli sandwich, chips, cookie, and a drink. And their coffee today is surprise. 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
0: And trading for corn in September, down 1 3/4 at 462.5. December, down 1.5 at 486. March, down 1 1/4 at 501.25. Kansas City wheat for September, down 20 at 739.75. December, down 20.5 at 755.25. March, down 20, down 21 at 766.5. Soybeans in August, up 6.5 at 1244. September, up 8 at 1239. November, up 9 at 1252.5. And trading for live cattle in August, up 195 at 227.35. October, up 140 at 227.72. December, up 167 at 222.35. Feeder cattle in August, up 195 at 345.72. September, up 177 at 341.60. October, up 247 at 335.92. Lean hogs in August up 62 at 102.77. October up 22 at 89.10. December up 32 at 80.45. 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

0: And good morning. It is 11:27. Time now for Country 1260 News Highlights. Highlights are being brought to you by Winter Regional Health, professional care with a personal touch. I'm Leslie Schramm. Coming up on the 1205 News today, Governor Rodin and the South Dakota Department of Education secured approval from the Trump administration to offer education flexibility, EdFlex waivers to school districts across South Dakota. This new flexibility will allow our schools to better serve students through strengthened alignment of resources and funding. North Central RC&D will meet on Wednesday, August 19th at 1:40 in the Bassett City Meeting Room. That is located at 308 East Highway 20, and the meeting room entrance door is on the west side of the building. A free festival celebrating South Dakota's grasslands through music, food, outdoor activities, and educational experiences will be held August 22nd at Good Earth State Park near Sioux Falls. Prairie Fest 2026 will run from 9:30 a.m. to 2:30 p.m. and will offer visitors of all ages an opportunity to explore the prairie, learn about its importance, and enjoy a day of family-friendly live music, local food, hands-on activities, and outdoor adventure. 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
0: Funeral services for 58-year-old Raymond Gonzalez of Fort Thompson will be held tomorrow at 10 a.m. at St. Joseph's Catholic Church in Fort Thompson. Burial will be in the Christ Episcopal Cemetery at Fort Thompson. Wake will be held at 7 p.m. tonight at the church. Celebration of life for 56-year-old Robert Jr. Fisher of Kennebec will be held tomorrow at 11 a.m. at the Methodist Church in Preshow. Funeral services for 94-year-old Elmer Carl of Gregory will be held Sunday at 2 p.m. at the Gregory Memorial Auditorium. Burial will follow in the Czech National Cemetery in Gregory. Visitation will be Saturday from 6 to 7 p.m. with a prayer service at 7 p.m. at the Gregory Memorial Auditorium. Massive Christian burial for 82-year-old Angie Steckley of Geddes will be held Monday at 10:30 at St. Anne's Catholic Church in Geddes. Private family burial will be at St. Anne's Cemetery in Geddes at 1:30. Visitation will be 1 hour prior to the funeral.

0: Winter Methodist Church. Celebration luncheon to follow. Celebration of Life for 91-year-old Shirley Thomas of Kennebec will be held Sunday, August 2nd at the Kennebec Community Center from 2 to 3 p.m. Graveside service to follow. Those are your funeral announcements brought to you by Gregory Drug. 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For North Central Nebraska, today sunny with a high near 93, west wind at 5 miles an hour. Tonight mostly clear, low around 68, east-southeast wind 5 to 10 miles an hour. Tomorrow sunny and hot with a high of 102, southwest wind at 10 to 15 miles an hour. For South Central South Dakota, today sunny and a high of 93, southwest wind 6 to 10 miles an hour. Tonight mostly clear, low around 73, south wind at 7 to 15 miles an hour. Tomorrow, isolated showers and thunderstorms after 4. Mostly sunny and hot with a high of 105, southwest wind at 8 to 14 miles an hour. Currently, Chamberlain has 78 degrees, Pier 83, Valentine at 80 degrees, Ainsworth 77, Gregory 77 degrees, and here at Country 1260, we have 79 degrees. Lunch today at Doran's Diner in Winter. It's their Indian tacos. You can also get a chicken bacon ranch taco. They are serving that from 11 to 3 today. And the Ainsworth Golf Course hosting the Men's Open Golf Tournament this Sunday. It's going to be individual stroke play format. Cost is $50 to take part. Shotgun start is 10 a.m. And if you want to get signed up, give them a call at 402-387-1658. It is 11:34 and time now for Word from His Word.
1: A Word from His Word brought to you by Christ Lutheran Church in Winter. And if you'd like more information about Christ Lutheran Church, go to pastorhar730@gmail.com or their Facebook page. 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
2: A Word from His Word, Session 1. The word of the Lord from 2 Thessalonians chapter 2. But we ought always to give thanks to God for you, brothers, beloved by the Lord, because God chose you as the first fruits to be saved. The word of the Lord. First fruits. The Bible has a whole lot to say about them. Why are they so prized, so sought after by God? Because he considers them to be the very best of the crop. When it comes to fruits, you want to be a bit picky when you're the one flipping the bill. Not all fruit is the same. Not every piece is ripe at the same time. And consider this. The first peach or pear or apple or plum that you bite into after a long winter spell is the one you appreciate the most. Because you haven't had it for a while. So Paul is moved to give thanks to God on behalf of his brothers, because God has chosen these among the first fruits of the crop of faith. He offers praise and thanksgiving. Among all those being saved, these are the cream of the crop. What does that tell us about us, who are born years later? 20 centuries after Paul wrote his first fruit brothers. Are we considered to be bottom of the heap Christians by the Lord who desires first fruits? Certainly not. Paul goes on to say God chose us as the first fruits to be saved through sanctification by the Spirit and belief in the truth. You see, the highly prized status of first among fruits is a judgment call of God that doesn't hinge on your place in history. It is a choosing made possible through the Holy Spirit who sanctifies, that is, makes holy, and enlightens us to have true faith. That's what saves, and that's what makes us desirable to God for choosing us.

0: since Jesus Christ is the first fruits of them that sleep. Session 2. The word of the Lord from 2 Thessalonians chapter 2. To salvation the Holy Spirit called you through our gospel, so that you may obtain the glory of our Lord Jesus Christ. Our catechism makes this astounding claim in light of what the third article of the Creed confesses. I believe that I cannot, by my own reason or strength, believe in Jesus Christ my Lord or come to him. But the Holy Spirit has called me by the gospel, enlightened me with his gifts, sanctified and kept me in the true faith. Paul says as much here in this holy epistle letter. The Holy Spirit calls us to faith through hearing the gospel. The word is preached and sound waves pierce our eardrums so that our brainstem makes some sense out of what we hear. The Holy Spirit of God accompanies this piercing word and enlightens our minds not only to understand it intelligibly, but to believe it wholeheartedly by faith. Thus the gospel, that is, the good news of salvation in Jesus Christ for the forgiveness of sins, permeates not only ears and minds, but heart and soul, and takes control of hands and feet and mouth and eyes. This is God's sanctifying work, making holy what once was unholy, clean what once was unclean, righteous what was once unrighteous, since we are all born in sin and unbelief according to the Scriptures. And now that we have this Spirit of God living in us through the gospel, we want to live what we believe, according to our calling in Christ, according to our gospel-inspired way of thinking. And in doing so, in thinking so, in living so, the glory of the Lord Jesus Christ is ours. Thanks be to God.
1: 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And if you'd like more information about Christ Lutheran Church, go to pastorhar730@gmail.com or like their Facebook page.
2: Welcome to the Cattleman's Corner. I'm Brian Hale, sitting in for the late Howard Hale, as we continue his legacy of speaking with cattlemen and women from around the globe.
3: We're talking to Ted Deligana. Ted is now from Conrad, Montana, but used to be in, was it the Central Valley in California?
4: Central Coast, we would call it.
3: You're involved in agriculture down there?
4: Yep, all my life.
3: What kind of things did you do?
4: We always had cattle, and then I worked with different places that had cattle, and always raised our own hay for the cattle up until when we left. And then I worked for a large place at Weech Farm, about 3,000 acres of dryland grain and hay. Like hay Abraham there is all oats and barley Elijah hay, so it's all just grain hay.
3: We on this side of the Madison line, my dad always called it green feed.
4: Pretty much. We had a whole different world there, a lot of rain down there.
3: So why did you have the cereal grains for hay, or green feed as we call it up here, instead of like something, a perennial grass?
4: Not many, we hardly had a lot of alfalfa hay, a lot of alfalfa, but perennial grass like they have here, almost zero. The ranch I worked for, we summer followed, but where I lived, we planted winter sow every year. It was just a rain thing, I think, with the amount of rain you get.
3: Could you get more tons per acre off of doing green feed?
4: There was alfalfa ranches around, and they would get a ton and a half per cutting or so, I'd say, and cut five, sometimes six cuttings. But with our grain hay, we get as much as 5 tons the acre on grain hay. We were all selling to cattlemen, feedlots, and then we got fancy stuff. We started growing what they called forage mix. It was a mix of beardless barley, beardless wheat, and a couple varieties of oats. And we'd sell those to the racetracks like Santa Anita and a lot of horse people. Yeah.
5: Ted Deligana from Conrad, Montana, with our co-host, David Woodruff. That's it for today's Cattleman's Corner. Thanks again for listening, and may God bless. I'm Brian Hale.
0: Not to bring peace, but division on earth. And yet, remarkably, miraculously,

marvelously, the word of the Lord manages somehow to speed ahead and be honored. It goes forth and accomplishes the purpose for which God sends it. And the schemes of the devil, who works in the hearts of wicked and evil men, is overthrown and overcome. That's reason enough for us to keep on praying for preachers and teachers and evangelists who bring the gospel of life to a dying world. Session 4. The word of the Lord from 2 Thessalonians chapter 3. But the Lord is faithful. He will establish you and guard you against the evil one. And we have confidence in the Lord about you, that you are doing and will do the things that

0: Country 1260. That is Ryan Shoup and the Rubber Band as we say happy birthday to Cody Osborne in Winter. 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For North Central Nebraska, today sunny and a high of 93, west wind at 5 miles an hour. Tonight mostly clear, low around 68, east-southeast wind 5 to 10 miles an hour. Tomorrow sunny and hot with a high of 102, southwest wind at 10 to 15 miles an hour. For South Central South Dakota, today sunny and a high of 93, southwest wind 6 to 10 miles an hour. Tonight mostly clear, low around 73, south wind at 7 to 15 miles an hour. Tomorrow isolated showers and thunderstorms after 4, sunny and hot with a high near 105. Currently, Chamberlain is 79 degrees, Pier 84, Valentine 81, Ainsworth is 79 degrees, Gregory is 78 degrees. Here at Country 1260, we have 80 degrees. Don't forget Silver Dollar Bar, Wilrott Ford, Quality Brands, four-person golf tournament. It is tomorrow at the Chamberlain Country Cup. Shotgun start is 11 a.m. Coming up at the top of the hour, we've got ABC News.
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1: Hello, this is Pastor Ron Sneathan from the Winter Ministerial Association. 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
4: News, I'm Stephanie Officer. As the U.S. military launches a 13th straight night of attacks, Iran has begun responding again by targeting American allies in the region. ABC's Mary Bruce.
5: Iran this morning is out with a stark new warning telling civilians in countries that are hosting U.S. military personnel to stay at least 500 meters from any building suspected of housing American forces.
4: Another round of tariffs coming from the White House this morning, affecting about 99% of all imported items in the country, and many wondering now, what will this do to costs? ABC's Elizabeth Chelsea.
6: If you're a company, especially a small business, they say, what are we actually paying here? What is the rate? So that's one part of this uncertainty. The other part is, does it mean that those companies that had started to kind of accept the status quo, as they face higher costs, which we've talked about from the beginning, that means importers are paying more for products. Do they absorb those or do they pass them down?
4: Jackson County, Mississippi DA Angel Myers McElrath is speaking out for the first time since the death of 18-year-old Nolan Wells. Wells was last seen with friends July 4th off Horn Island. Once his body was found, authorities said they believed his death was an accidental drowning. But the family says that came too hastily and want more answers, pointing to an independent autopsy that found the cause of his death to be inconclusive. ABC's Aaron Katursky.
7: She met last week with Wells' parents, who pledged to allow investigators to examine

0: and his phone, which he left behind in a boat during a July 4th trip with friends to Horn Island. Few details have been released, but the district attorney says that's by design.
1: The pressure for answers does not change what the work requires. Our responsibility to Nolan and our community is to complete this investigation thoroughly, carefully, without compromise.
2: Singer Chris Brown pleaded guilty in a London court this morning to an altercation at a nightclub there 3 years ago. The plea allows Brown to avoid a trial. You're listening to ABC News.
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2: Now we know where LeBron James is heading for the next NBA season. The icon made the announcement on social media saying in part, quote, "I still want to work. I still want to grind. I still want to compete to win and to have a chance at the feeling of winning another championship." Other options included two of James's previous teams, the Miami Heat and the Cleveland Cavaliers. James signed on an $8 million two-year deal with a player option, according to Clutch Sports CEO Rich Paul. Consumers have yet again bucked analysts' expectations. ABC's Jim Ryan says June's new home sales exceeded even the most optimistic predictions.
6: Despite mortgage rates that have climbed to 6.58% on a 30-year note, new home sales reached an annualized 628,000 units in June, eclipsing the previous month's 618,000. The same report from the Census Bureau shows that the median sales price of new houses sold last month fell 3.3% to $398,300.
2: Investigators with the NTSB and the FAA are beginning their search into what caused yesterday's seaplane crash off Washington State's coast that injured several people and prompted a major emergency response. The plane, seen flying low before making the crash landing and bursting into flames, something ABC News aviation analyst John Nance says came from the hard impact.
7: Most likely what happened was the tanks were breached as the airplane augured in, and what you saw was an ignition point.
2: Stephanie Officer, ABC News.
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And good afternoon. It is 12:05 and time now for Country 1260 News. South Dakota News is being brought to you by Capital City, Ford, Lincoln, Toyota in Pierre. I'm Leslie Schramm. Governor Rodin and the South Dakota Department of Education secured approval from the Trump administration to offer education flexibility, EdFlex, waivers to school districts across South Dakota. This new flexibility will allow our schools to better serve students through strengthened alignment of resources and funding. The EdFlex waivers allow DOE to waive the limit on how much a school district can carry over of its Title I allocation annually. Before the waiver, DOE could approve carryover waiver requests from the districts once every 3 years. In addition to receiving approval for the EdFlex waivers, DOE submitted a request for state-level activities consolidation. Similar to the EdFlex waivers, the state will provide more strategic support and federal funding consistent with the State Department's initiatives. DOE's initiatives include improving literacy through adoption of the science of reading and improving

0: improving math instruction through implementation of new common sense math standards. The Winter Elks Rodeo, Elks Benefit Rodeo, will get underway tonight at the Tripp County Fairgrounds. Ron Ernest previews.
1: Of course, it's our 57th annual celebration. We're going to enjoy that great sport of rodeo brought to us by Hollenbeck Rodeo and their award-winning stock. It starts at 7 p.m. all three nights at the Tripp County Fairgrounds. Great event, $1,000 every night of opportunity for a bull rider to win that extra $1,000, and it is sponsored by Jurgensen Land and Cattle. We also have ranch bronc riding each night, and it's a big hit. Eugene Fowler, he's from Boiling Springs, South Carolina, and he is a PRCA clown and is going to be here to keep our crowd entertained all through the evening. It has always been a benefit, Lifescape Children's Outreach Services, and benefits children in our area. Last year, there were 92 children that received care at home instead of having to travel because of this event. Of course, the concession stand, the Does do a great job. It's the best burgers ever. At the rodeo, we have kids' boot scramble, and that's two age divisions, 4 to 6 and 7 to 10 each night.
0: That again was Ron Ernest. A popular crowd favorite band will take the stage Saturday night at Carlock Dance Hall. Dennis Hansen gives us the details.
2: Uncle Roy and the boys, and that's 8 to midnight. And we do have a family reunion, but that's on my mom's side, so that's on the Lindworm family reunion. So that starts about 4, 7-ish or somewhere in there, but it'd be good to see in some of the Lindworm side of the family. And then Roy starts playing at 8 to midnight, so it'll be a good time.
0: That was Dennis Hansen with Carlock Dance Hall. A free festival celebrating South Dakota's grasslands through music, food, outdoor activities, and educational experiences will be held August 22nd at Good Earth State Park near Sioux Falls. Prairie Fest 2026 will run from 9:30 a.m. to 2:30 p.m. and will offer visitors of all ages an opportunity to explore the prairie, learn about its importance, and enjoy a day of family-friendly live music, local food, hands-on activities, and outdoor adventure. The day will feature live music from the Minneapolis-based Americana Acoustic Group, Megan and the Birdwatcher, along with food trucks offering coffee, tacos, burgers, and fries, donuts, ice cream, and other treats. Visitors will also have opportunities to learn more about South Dakota's grasslands and the wildlife that depend on them at various educational booths and through featured speakers and wildlife experts from South Dakota State University, South Dakota Game, Fish, and Parks, and Dakota State University. There will be hands-on activities, giveaways, and other fun throughout the event. For those who want to start the day with a deeper outdoor experience, Prairie Fest will offer a limited number of early bird adventures from 7 to 9 a.m., including guided bird watching, a mist netting demonstration, and a guided prairie hike. Registration is required for the early bird activities, but no registration is required to attend the festival itself. The Hilltop Drive-In on West Highway 18 in Gregory will be holding over a popular movie from last weekend. Don Boyer tells us more.
3: We still have Minions and Monsters. It's a funny movie from what I've seen of it. We have a very good selection in our concession stand. We've got sweet and sour stuff for anybody with a sweet tooth or a sour taste. We've got chili cheese dogs. We've got walking tacos. Of course, we got that good old hot buttered popcorn pop selection from Pepsi. We've got nachos. You can have it with the meat or without the meat. Good old fashioned cooking. It is ready to go anytime between 9:45 and 10.
0: That was Don Boyer with the Hilltop Drive-In on West Highway 18 in Gregory. Eugene Fowler will be the rodeo clown in this weekend's Winter Elks Rodeo that gets started tonight at the Tripp County Fairgrounds. Eugene talks about his background.
4: I live in South Carolina, Spartanburg, South Carolina's home. My background in rodeo, right out of high school, I decided I wanted to be a rodeo cowboy. I rode bulls and bucking horses for years and then got into the rodeo clown side of things back in 2007. Really enjoyed it, decided to make a career out of it. I've had the opportunity to travel all over, mostly the Southeast, and, as a rodeo entertainer. And just a few years ago, made the trip to Guthrie, Oklahoma for the International Professional Rodeo Association Finals, where I won the Barrelman competition and also the top comedy act.

0: we get from our fans, their appreciation just by enjoying the show. I like it. It's very different than what I'm used to back east. Looking forward to it, you know, just the culture and everything that's involved with the people in this area.
1: That was Eugene Fowler. The Pix Theater in Winter will begin showing a new movie tonight. Brenda Klein tells us more.
2: This weekend, we're going to show Disclosure Day. It's a cybersecurity expert uncovers a government cover-up of alien life and teams up with a meteorologist who develops strange abilities leading to a chase to reveal the truth to the world. It's Friday and Saturday evenings at 7:30, a matinee on Sunday at 4, and then the final show will be on Monday at 7:30.
1: That was Brenda Klein with the Pix Theater in Winter. A Hunt Safe class will take place this weekend at Rosebud Arrow Rod and Gun Club, beginning this evening. Tim Provacek gives us the details.
3: We'll start out at 6 to 9, mainly the first night's registration, getting familiar with stuff, letting them know that there's going to be a test and some live fire. This and that will be done by 9 or a little before. And then we'll start back up on Saturday morning at 8 o'clock. Break for lunch, and that's just dependent on how long kids take for their lunchtime. They can bring their own lunch, or they can have somebody pick them up and take them somewhere, but I'd like to keep it under an hour, and that way we're done by 5 or earlier. Don't need to bring anything but food and water. Firearms are all there, ammunition's there, and we'll shoot around 3 o'clock on Saturday.
1: That, again, was Tim Provacek. The Winter Drive-In Theater will begin playing a brand new movie on the big screen tonight. Jill Mosier fills us in.
4: This weekend, we are excited to bring the next installment of the Evil Dead series, and we're showing Evil Dead Burn. We've been starting about 9:45. Our gates open at 8 p.m. We have concessions available starting at that time. We accept both cash and cards at our ticket booth and our concession stand.
1: And that was Jill Mosier with the Winter Drive-In. The Winter Does will once again provide the lunch stand at this weekend's Winter Elks Benefit Rodeo. Joyce Heath tells us more.
5: We'll have the lunch stand at the rodeo, and we're going to be serving grilled hamburgers, hot dogs, super and regular nachos, popcorn, candy, and all kinds of drinks. We usually get started by 6 o'clock because people come to the rodeo early. So especially Sunday night seems to be family night. So there's a lot of families out there wanting to eat supper first. So we're always ready by 6 o'clock to start serving the public. We're there till Monday noon cleaning up afterwards. So, and it's always hot. Been hiring some young people to help us in the stand because basically there's Rhonda and I that are the does that are in this concession stand. So we hire different ones. And then we do hire a 4-H club to do the ground cleanup. They pick up every day after the rodeo. So everybody come hungry and help us support Life Escape in Sioux Falls and our local families that are in need, cancer patients or whatever we try to support.
1: And that was Joyce Heath. The Burke Pink Ladies will hold their annual golf tournament tomorrow at the Gregory Golf Course beginning at 9 a.m. Anna Matuka previews.
6: Check-ins at 8 o'clock, 9 o'clock start. We have a four-person best ball. It's $200 a team, and a meal will be served after. They can call Shannon at Bill's Bar or just Bill's Bar altogether at 605-775-9186. Men and women are welcome. Make up a team, so it's usually a really good time, and they serve us a meal afterwards, and mulligans are included. So all the money is used in Gregory County to help people with expenses that have been diagnosed with cancer. So if people know of anyone that could be nominated as a recipient, we would greatly appreciate hearing about it so we can help them out.
1: That was Anna Matuka with the Burke Pink Ladies. This is Country 1260 News. 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More on your local news is on the way.
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1: We're really excited to invite everyone out to the 2026 Mid-Dakota Fair, taking place Tuesday, July 28th through Saturday, August 1st at the Tripp County 4-H Center and Fairgrounds in Winter. The Mid-Dakota Fair is really a community event that celebrates the hard work and accomplishments of our local 4-H members, but it's so much more than just livestock shows. 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And best of all, admission is completely free. 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One thing we're especially excited about this year is our live entertainment. On Friday, July 31st, we're welcoming Keith Leff's Magic Comedy Show. He'll be strolling around the fairgrounds and performing stage shows at 1, 4, and 6 p.m. And it's just a fun, family-friendly show that everyone will enjoy. We also have plenty of activities for families throughout the week. Kids can enjoy our Farm Fun Zone, buggy rides. There's going to be a Water Wars, STEM Challenge, and the Ag Olympics, and always popular pedal tractor pull on Friday evening. Saturday night wraps up with the youth dance, giving our young people the chance to celebrate after a busy week at the fair.
0: Markey talks further about the fair.
1: Of course, no fair would be complete without great food. We have several community meals throughout the week, including the country breakfast on Friday morning, the community picnic Friday evening, another community breakfast Saturday morning, and our community meal Saturday evening. Plus, the Tripp County 4-H team leaders and their club members will have the concession stand open throughout the fair, so be sure to stop by and support them. There's also some fun contests that everyone can enjoy, including the pie contest and pie auction on Saturday. If you've never attended the premium sale on Saturday night, I encourage you to come out and support our hardworking 4-H members as they sell the livestock they've spent months raising and caring for. And one thing I always like to recommend people is that you don't have to be in 4-H to be part of the fair. Everyone is welcome to watch the shows, enjoy the food, view the exhibits, and cheer on these amazing young people. It's a wonderful opportunity to support local youth while spending time with family and friends. You can find our full schedule on Tripp County 4-H Facebook page. And if anyone has questions, they can always call our office at 605-840-2975.
0: That again was Markey Bachman, Tripp County 4-H. Members of Rock Transit Service in Winter are selling raffle tickets through August the 6th. Winners will be announced the night of the 6th at Winter Summer Nights event on Main Street with the Winter Area Chamber of Commerce. Andrea Irwin tells us more.
2: So we're looking to raise additional funds to help collect local match to keep the winter transit running without any service interruptions. As expenses have gone up, so has our required local match federally. So we're doing a raffle. It's $20 a ticket for a number of cash prizes. We'll be selling tickets up until about 7 p.m. on August 6th as we join the Winter Summer Nights event. For that drawing, who doesn't want to win a little cash? So you could win up $350. We have another one for $100, a $50 win, and a 40-ounce Stanley tumbler can also be won for the Rocks Agency.
0: That again was Andrea Irwin with Rocks Transit. A Check Fest will take place at the Tripp County 4-H Center in Winter on Saturday, September the 12th. Renee Kaiser previews.
3: Yeah, so it's just a small group of us that's been planning this, kind of passionate about our heritage and wanting to bring something fun to Winter. It's going to be September 12th at the Winter 4-H Center. We're going to have vendors there, some shopping vendors and some little food vendors and stuff. Starting at 9:45, they're going to be there and set up. And then at 10 a.m., to 10:30 a.m., we're going to have kolache contest entries. So anybody that wants to make kolaches and bring them and be judged on it, there's going to be prizes for three different categories, traditional, unique, and then the overall best. We're also going to have some fun little craft things during the day. We do have a schedule put out. One of them is where you get to paint a Vitama Vas, which means we welcome you plaque with Ruth Novotny.
0: That again was Renee Kaiser. Cameron Biggins has started up his own business in Gregory. The name of his business is Biggins Property Services. He talks about the services he provides to customers.
4: Yeah, so I am starting this business because I haven't heard of anyone doing handyman stuff around this area, so figured take on the small jobs that bigger professionals don't have the time or want to do them because they're too cheap to get out and do, so I've been doing some minor projects here and there. I can mount TVs, I hung shelves for a customer, clean gutters, kind of basic home maintenance stuff, got some drywall jobs coming up and little jobs here and there. I have a 45-mile radius roughly.

0: I'm not charging mileage for, so that'd cover winter, plat, bone steel, and anything over, I'd start charging mileage, but South Central community around here. 605-840-4443.
1: That again was Cameron Biggins. Well, the Platte Area Chamber of Commerce is taking entries right now for their November events. Their Cowboy Christmas event will take place November 21st. Ashley Vargas of the Chamber tells us more.
2: We just opened up our Cowboy Christmas to all of our vendors now. We usually open it up later in the year, but this year we changed the date. So Cowboy Christmas this year is going to actually be on the 21st. And that'll be held right here in Platte. Really looking forward to that. That's one of our major vendor shows. Of course, we have 30 Guns in 30 Minutes coming up on the 14th of November as well. And that is a gun raffle that is a fundraiser for our development corporation. So that'll be a good time too. And we'll be selling those tickets. Basically, it's like $100 a ticket and we only sell 400 tickets. So really good chances of getting a gun because there's 30 guns that we raffle off. And then, you know, we're just gearing up for December, which is kind of our big Christmas promotion where we do our chamber dollars. We have the Parade of Lights coming up, and then we have kids skating as well. Really looking forward to it.
1: That again was Ashley Vargas of the Platte Area Chamber of Commerce. For KWIR News, I'm Chris Dosky.
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4: The North Central RC&D will meet on Wednesday, August 19th at 1:40 in the Bassett City Meeting Room, located at 308 East Highway 20. The meeting room entrance door is on the west side of the building. If you aren't able to attend the meeting, please know you are welcome to send a representative. Nominations for the Veterans Bench donation will be reviewed and the drawing for the member bench will be held. Final details on the paper shredding routes will also be discussed. If you haven't renewed your membership or submitted a nomination for a Veterans Memorial area, you have until August 1st. An Alliance man was arrested early today after a traffic stop led to a discovery of a firearm in his vehicle. At about 1:21 a.m., Alliance Police Officer Isaac Hart conducted a traffic stop on a black Chrysler 200 in the 700 block of West 10th Street, after observing the vehicle operating without license plates. The driver was identified as Daniel Farron Burt, age 28, of Alliance. Officers also observed a license plate displayed in the rear window that was registered to a different vehicle, and a VIN check revealed the Chrysler was not currently registered. While speaking with Farron Burt, officers detected the odor of marijuana coming from inside the vehicle. Farron Burt admitted smoking marijuana in the vehicle the previous day. A probable cause search of the vehicle resulted in the discovery of a marijuana pipe and a Ruger 223 caliber semi-automatic rifle. According to Alliance authorities, Farron Burt is prohibited from possessing firearms due to a prior domestic violence conviction. This is Country 1260 News. Time is 1225.
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1: Funeral services for 58-year-old Raymond Gonzalez of Fort Thompson will be held tomorrow at 10 a.m. at St. Joseph's Catholic Church in Fort Thompson. Burial will be in the Christ Episcopal Cemetery at Fort Thompson. Wake will be held at 7 p.m. tonight at the church. Celebration of life for 56-year-old Robert Jr. Fisher of Kennebec will be held tomorrow at 11 a.m. at the Methodist Church in Preshow. Funeral services for 94-year-old Elmer Carl of Gregory will be held Sunday at 2 p.m. at the Gregory Memorial Auditorium. Burial will follow in the Czech National Cemetery in Gregory. Visitation will be Saturday from 6 to 7 p.m. with a prayer service at 7 p.m. at the Gregory Memorial Auditorium. Massive Christian burial for 82-year-old Angie Steckley of Geddes will be held Monday at 10:30 at St. Anne's Catholic Church in Geddes. Private family burial will be at St. Anne's Cemetery in Geddes at 1:30. Visitation will be 1 hour prior to the funeral. Funeral services for 79-year-old Mary Rossler of Orient will be held Tuesday at 10:30 at Trinity Lutheran Church in Miller. Burial will be at the Prairie View Cemetery in Orient. Visitation will be Monday at 5 p.m., followed by a 7 p.m. prayer service at Rec Funeral Home in Miller. Celebration of life for 81-year-old Connie Dvorak French of Anchorage, Alaska, formerly of Winter, will be held Thursday at 11 a.m. at the Winter Methodist Church. Celebration luncheon to follow. Celebration of life for 91-year-old Shirley Thomas of Kennebec will be held Sunday, August 2nd at the Kennebec Community Center from 2 to 3 p.m. Graveside service to follow. Those are your funeral announcements brought to you by Prairie View Gospel Barn in Gregory. Farm Digest News is on the way next.
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0: Country 1260. That is Jody Messina. You're not in Kansas anymore. 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For North Central Nebraska, today sunny with a high of 93, west wind at 5 miles an hour. Tonight mostly clear, low around 68, east southeast wind at 5 to 10 miles an hour. Tomorrow sunny and hot with a high near 102, southwest wind 10 to 15 miles an hour. For South Central South Dakota, today sunny and a high of 93, southwest wind at 6 to 10 miles an hour. Tonight mostly clear, low around 73, south wind 7 to 15 miles an hour. And tomorrow isolated showers and thunderstorms after 4, mostly sunny and hot with a high near 105. Currently Chamberlain has 81 degrees, Pier 86, Valentine 83, Ainsworth 81, Gregory 80 degrees, and here at Country 1260 we have 82 degrees. Senex Zip Trip in Winter and Mission, they've got great weekly specials going on. So today is the last day for this week's special, which is you can get 250 bonus points on a Hunt Brothers pizza purchase. Winter Cologne 14U baseball team will begin play at the state tournament in Vermilion today. Winter Cologne plays at around 1:30 against Scotland Menno Freeman, and we will have updates every half inning right here on 1260. And don't forget, Scotch Doubles taking place at the Winter Country Club tonight. 6 o'clock shotgun start. Cost is $40 a person. Give them a call at 842-0686 to sign up. It is 12:35 and time now for Farm Digest News brought to you by Sandhill Equipment in Bassett. Trading for corn in September, down 1.5 at 462.5. December down 1.5 at 486. March down 1.5 at 501.5. Kansas City wheat for September down 15.5 at 744.25. December down 15.75 at 760. March down 16.25 at 771.25. Soybeans in August up 12.25 at 1249.75. September up 11 at 1242. November up 11.75 at 1255.5. We'll take a look at those livestock futures right after this.
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2: 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Farmers can't control the weather, but they can prepare for how changing conditions affect crop development, grain markets, and profitability. An atmospheric scientist says August weather remains uncertain. Find out more coming up next on Brown Field.
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1: Eric Snodgrass with Nutrien Ag Solutions says August temperatures and precipitation patterns are among the most important yield variables for corn and soybeans.
2: When it comes to corn, it might be a game of attrition unless August weather is just cool and brings in timely rain. Then you can still put on test weight and you can still put on, you know, yield from that. Beans are made in August and we know that. And so this is going to be a critical forecast going forward. This summer, we've had a major loss of momentum in the flow coming out of the west. That's what's allowed these heat waves to come in and really kind of bring in some dryness with it. But as we go toward August, I'm just trying to see if there's any sort of flow picking back up, and we're getting some conflicting signals. What I'm anticipating is if we continue to see the momentum tick back up in the flow of the atmosphere, it is a signal for less of these big blocking and hot, dry spells. The signals are not crystal clear. And what I would tell you is I think the market is going to be spring loaded to really take on to any sort of adverse weather forecast. As we're talking at the end of July, what if all of a sudden by August 10th, we start to see, you know, another big heat wave coming in that's not well forecast when we're looking out at the end of July? I think the markets will respond very quickly to that. Also, because there's some other global issues going on. And we know that the global balance sheet isn't, you know, in this position to where it can handle major weather stresses across these areas. So I would just expect a lot of volatility to continue. The beans are going to need that rain. At this stage, I don't think it's going to be equitably distributed going into that this August this year.
1: Despite the uncertainty, Snodgrass says the national crop is still tracking near USDA's current yield estimates. He says strong crops in the eastern Corn Belt are offsetting weather stress farther west.
2: You know, you go to South Dakota and start talking about those numbers, they're like, you got to be kidding me. This, you know, the crop is stressed. It's very stressed. You then come to parts of eastern Iowa, parts of Illinois, southern Wisconsin, over in Indiana, you'll see the opposite. So it's a very, very challenging year given how some of our growers in the west are, you know, basically competing with the growers in the east. I think that's going to be a contentious thing. I have a very simple crop conditions model I've run myself. I mean, I've seen numbers in that model this summer go up to 186 on corn and 53.5 on beans. I think that we have a potentially large crop, but I do not think that it's a surprise to the market that it's a large crop. So I think they're looking for anything to hit that number down rather than up at this stage.
1: I'm Kara Hart, and this is Managing for Profit on Brown Field.
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3: 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And shut the tractor off before doing any work or adjustments to the PTO. Farm safety and health is everyone's business. 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For Patrick Tranel, a weed scientist at the University of Illinois at Urbana-Champaign, managing herbicide resistance is a priority for farmers.
5: If you think about post-emergent herbicide control of water hemp and corn or soybeans, I mean, we basically have at least some resistance to all available post-emergent herbicide as well as the Group 15 of pre-emergence products. So it is a huge problem.
3: Tranel says a methodical approach to weed control is needed.
5: We want our herbicides to be sustainable. We don't want the weeds to evolve resistance. Unfortunately, evolution happens, and it's a very strong driving force. But essentially, what we would like our farmers to be able to do is to slow down that evolutionary process. And in order to slow down that evolutionary process, we have to understand the details of how it's working.
3: We have to live with resistant weeds, but, says Tranel, we don't have to let them thrive.
5: So when you're managing weeds, you have a short-term goal, which is you don't want to see any yield loss this year. But you also should have a long-term goal of, I want my seed bank, the number of seeds in my field in the

0: to be lower next year than they are this year. The way you do that is you don't let the weeds go to seed in your field.
1: Tranel appeared in a recent Illinois Extension podcast, and there's a link to it on the show info page at NorthShoreProductions.com. That's Farm to Fork. I'm Daryl Anderson.
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3: And trading for live cattle in August, up 122 at 226.62, October up 60 at 221.97, December up 112 at 221.80. Feeder cattle in August up 30 at 344.25, September up 45 at 340.30, October up 127 at 334.95. Lean hogs in August up 55 at 102.70, October up 2 at 88.92, December up 17 at 80.30. 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Coming up at 12:50, we've got a check on sports, but first we've got Craig Morgan and Redneck Yacht Club as we say happy birthday on Saturday to Jessica Olson of Winter.

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1: Good afternoon, sports fans. We have the National High School Finals Rodeo going on in Lincoln, Nebraska. Orrin Sargent of Tripp County, he shot a 97 again today in the High School Rodeo Shotgun event, finished with a 194 score, and ended up in 16th place. Junior Legion Regional Baseball will take place at Leahy Bowl next Monday, July 27th. Winner Cologne will take on Belle Fouche at 4. The two teams will play a second game at around 6:30. Now, if Winner Cologne or Belle Fouche wins both games, they are region champs. However, if the two teams split those two games, a third decisive game will be played Tuesday at noon at Leahy Bowl. We'll have every happening updates for you on 1260. The State B Legion Baseball Tournament pairings are out for next Friday the 31st in Madison. At 10 a.m. next Friday, Volga takes on Del Rapids. And around 1245 next Friday, Parkson takes on Belle Fouche. At 5 p.m., you got Groton taking on Garrettson. And around 745 next Friday, Dakota Valley takes on Madison. State Junior Teener Baseball going on today. At the State B's in Gregory at 2 o'clock, Kimball Whiteleg takes on Corsica Stickney. At around 3:30, Gregory takes on Claremont. We'll have every happening updates for you in 1260. And around 6:30 tonight, we'll have every happening updates for you in 1260 for Gregory taking on Weston and Spring. State Junior Teener Baseball going on in Vermilion. At around 1:30 this afternoon.

0: Winter Colon takes on Scalamento Freeman. We'll have every happening updates for you on 1260. Major League Baseball tonight. Twins will start a home series against the A's. First pitch is at 7:10. Sunshine League Amateur Baseball Tournament starts in Platte tonight. 6 p.m., you got Alexandria taking on Corsica Stickney. Around 8:30 tonight, Winter Colon takes on Platte. Plenty of golf tournaments this weekend. Going on today, we got the Rock County Hospital Tournament in Bassett. Tomorrow, Pink Ladies four-person scramble at the Gregory Golf Course. The Silver Dollar Bar will rock Ford Quality Brands four-person scramble Saturday at the Chamberlain Country Club. And the alumni tournament's coming up tomorrow at the Medicine Creek Golf Course in Prescia. Then on Sunday, Men's Open going on at the Ainsworth Golf Course. The Winter Colon Amateur Baseball team looks to start fast at Platte tonight. Manager Austin Ritchie talks about the win from July the 13th at Leahy Bowl when they beat the Killer Tomatoes 11-8.
1: Oh, we hit the ball pretty well. You know, we kind of needed to. Both teams were put up quite a few hits, you know, scatter a few walks. It was pretty easy to score quite a few runs in a game like that. Did pretty good job of capitalizing. We had guys in scoring position, but we still had some chances where maybe we could have scored a few more runs. You know, when you get into some of those games that there's a lot of hits and more runs being scored, it seems like as many runs you can score, it's never going to hurt, just to give yourself a little bit more breathing room. So, you know, it was good to see the bats come alive.
0: That again was Winter Colon Amateur Baseball manager Austin Ritchie. We also talked this week to Platte manager Michael Bidenboss, and he also talked about that loss from July 13th at Leahy Bowl.
2: Winter's always so tough. They got such great hitters, and Gracer threw a great game against us. We just couldn't get the sticks rolling earlier enough, but we made a little comeback, but just not enough to get the win. But the guys played hard there at the end. It looked pretty good there for a little bit. But yeah, dug ourselves a little bit too big of a hole, and we couldn't bounce back. But no, we're in good spirits. We're gonna be ready here tonight.
0: That again was Platte Amateur Baseball manager Michael Bidenboss. Now, in case you missed it earlier this week, folks, the Thriving Financial First Fidelity one-person golf scramble is scheduled for this Sunday at Winter Country Club. Remember, they've moved that to the following Sunday, August 2nd. $50 entry fee, 11 a.m. shotgun start, open to men and women for that tournament. We got Scotch Doubles coming up tonight at the Winter Country Club. Shotgun starts at 6 p.m., cost is $40 a person. A youth golf camp will take place next Monday and Tuesday at Frederick Peak Golf Course in Valentine. Megan Hawthorne sends us a reminder.
3: So this golf camp is open to any children. It is hosted by Brooks Coleman, who is the head boys golf coach here at Valentine High School. It is open to children from second grade to eighth grade. They go off of the grade that they are going to be entering in the fall. The cost is $25. The goal is to just build their golf skills, and it is open to children of all skill levels. So if you have a kiddo who has never golfed before, they're interested in trying it out, this is a camp for them. Or if you have a kiddo who's a seasoned golfer, they've had a club in their hand since they're 3 years old, this is also a camp for them. We will divide them into some different groups to meet all of their needs.
0: That again was Megan Hawthorne of Frederick Peak Golf Course in Valentine. With their KWYR Sports, I'm Chris Dowski.
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6: Joining us now is Andrea Irwin with the Rocks Transit Program here in Winter. Andrea, I understand you guys are doing this cash raffle fundraiser coming up here, and a winner will be announced August 6th. So what exactly do you guys have put together here?
7: So we're looking to raise additional funds to help collect local match to keep the winter transit running without any service interruptions. As expenses have gone up, so has our required local match federally. So we're doing a raffle. It's $20 a ticket for a number of cash prizes. We'll be selling tickets up until about 7 p.m. on August 6th as we join the Winter Summer Nights event for that drawing. Who doesn't want to win a little cash? So you could win up $350. We have another one for $100, a $50 win, and a 40-ounce Stanley tumbler can also be won for the Rocks Agency.
6: Now, if people want to get tickets, how do people go about getting tickets?
7: I suggest that they reach out to any of our drivers or get on our website, and they can learn more there. There is a way to buy tickets online, and the drivers do have that QR code available to them on a flyer, when those flyers should be around town as well.
6: Now, in regards to Rocks Transit, Andrea, are you guys looking to hire? Do you guys need any help with any of the services out there that you guys provide?
7: Right now in the winter area, we are fully staffed. They run two drivers throughout the day and a driver that generally goes out of town at least three times a week. So we're not looking to hire anymore. We're trying to, you know, watch that spending and try and do everything as economically as we can, knowing that our funding doesn't cover everything 100%. But we are looking just to keep those wheels on those buses turning so we meet those needs in the winter and Tripp County community.
6: Andrea, is there anything else you'd like to shed light on, or is that about it for today?
7: I think that's probably it. I really appreciate the time for us to get on here and kind of talk about transit.
6: Hey, we're more than happy to help any way we can, Andrea. I hope you guys sell a lot of tickets, and thanks for joining us here.
7: Yeah, thank you.
6: That, again, was Andrea Irwin with us with Rocks Transit.
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0: What time zone am I on? What country am I in?
1: It doesn't matter. It's 5 o'clock somewhere.
0: It's always on 5 in Margaritaville, come to think of it.
1: Yeah, I heard that.
0: You've been there, haven't you?
1: Yes, sir.
0: I've seen your boat there.
1: I've been to Margaritaville a few times.
0: All right. Well, that's good.
1: Stumble my way back.
0: Okay. Well, we just want to make sure you can keep it between the navigational beacons.
1: Between the buoys. I got it.
0: All right. Well, it's 5 o'clock. Let's go somewhere.
1: I'm ready. Crank it up.
0: Let's get out of here.
1: I'm gone.

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2: From ABC News, I'm Stephanie Officer. The U.S. conducted a 13th day of strikes while Iranian drones were targeting U.S. assets in northern Iraq and Bahrain. The Houthis have been targeting ships in a major strait in the Red Sea known as the Bab al-Mandab Strait. It's prompted President Trump to say he's considering even larger strikes. ABC's Karen Travers at the White House.
3: He told Axios yesterday that he is considering a massive attack, saying it could be bigger than ever before. He said he is close to making a decision, but it is all set, according to the administration. Now, this is something we have heard from the president before. He has threatened to go after Iran's civilian infrastructure. He has threatened to expand the strikes and the military operations, but hasn't gone through.
2: The Jackson County, Mississippi DA is speaking publicly about the death of 18-year-old Nolan Wells. Wells was last seen with friends July 4th off Horn Island. Authorities said they initially believed his death was due to an accidental drowning, but his family says they want more answers after an independent autopsy turned up inconclusive results. ABC's Aaron Katursky.
4: This is the first time we're hearing from the district attorney in Jackson County, Mississippi, who will take the findings of the investigation into the death of Nolan Wells to a grand jury. She wants the public to know she is doing everything by the book.
2: The city of brotherly love. So excited.

0: add one more to their own. They've already sold out LeBron James' new jersey on the Philadelphia 76ers website. Word coming today, that's the East Coast team the NBA icon is now heading to. ABC's Morgan Norwood.
1: LeBron James was signing a two-year, $8 million deal with the Philadelphia 76ers, according to our partners at ESPN. It also comes with a player option for the second season. James says that this decision wasn't necessarily about money or family. Also posting at X, I still want to compete, to win, and to have a chance at the feeling of winning another championship.
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2: When you first saw her, she was out walking her dog. You didn't notice her at first. But when you finally did, it was too late. Because at that moment, you were speeding. She was out walking her dog and only had a second to let go of the leash. Your foot was on the gas and her life was on the line. Speeding catches up with you. 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
0: The DOJ today announced 11 indictments in the deaths of migrants who died from extreme heat after being locked in a cargo container in May. The local U.S. attorney, Justin Simmons, said an investigation found six bodies when the train arrived in Laredo, Texas, and they were connected with another in San Antonio.
5: Each of these individuals paid anywhere from $1,500 to $10,000 to be brought across by this alien smuggling organization, only to die in the sweltering Texas heat.
0: A slow-moving storm system brings a multi-day flood event to the Carolinas over the next several days. ABC News meteorologist Ginger Z.
6: Charleston to Wilmington today finds themselves in a level 3 out of 4, so that's where some of the heaviest rain will be falling. We're talking about 3-inch per hour rainfall rates possible. That includes Myrtle Beach right in the center of it. We've seen these heavy showers. Obviously, we know what this front can do. It's taken its sweet time getting through, and we're going to see this all the way through Saturday afternoon.
0: Sean Diddy Combs is now in solitary confinement after getting into a fight at the New Jersey federal prison where he's being held on sex trafficking charges. Former President Barack Obama popped into his own presidential center today in Chicago to surprise the WNBA All-Stars practicing there. He spoke to the players for a few minutes before taking a group photo. As for if he will lace up or not, Obama said he didn't play 5-on-5 anymore to protect his Achilles. The players also gifted him a number 44 jersey, which they will all sign. I'm Stephanie Officer, ABC News.
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1: It is all Winter Cologne in the top half of the first inning. They lead Scotland Middle Freeman 2-0. Nobody out, runner at third. Logan Calhoun led it off with a walk for Winter Cologne against Pitts. And then the very next batter was Cooper Craven. After Calhoun stole second, Craven singled to drive in Calhoun to make it 1-0. Sam Sochin then singled, and then moments ago, Sochin was able, we mentioned, he was able to advance to second on a defensive indifference, and then Sochin went to third on an error, and then came around to score to make it 2-0. Hayden Grossenberg at the plate after Herman just moments ago struck out swinging. It's 2-0 Winter Cologne, top of the first, leading Scotland Menno Freeman in Vermilion for the state tournament.
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1: Half inning in the books in Vermilion, Winter Cologne struck for three runs against Scotland Menlo Freeman. We were mentioning moments ago, Cooper Craven had an RBI single to make it 1-0. Sam Saxon was able to come around after an error as well to make it 2-0 on the base pass. Hayden Grossenberg had a sacrifice fly to left field to make it 3-0 to score another run for Winter Cologne. And then Swan struck out swinging to end the half inning. Winter Cologne's offense off to a good start. They lead Scotland Menlo Freeman 3-0. Bob in the first in Vermilion.
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1: Top of the second in Vermilion, it remains 3-0 Winter Cologne on top of Scotland Menlo Freeman. So on the bottom of the first, Carson Herman pitching for Winter Cologne. He was able to get Rokusic to ground out to the shortstop Cooper Craven, and then he got Unruh to ground out to the second baseman Swan, and then he got Pites to fly out to the center fielder Pepple. Winter Cologne back at the plate, scored three times in the first, back up with the sticks top of the second, leading Scotland Menlo Freeman 3-0.
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0: and Way Up Cattle Sale this Saturday, July 25th. We will have 1,200 cattle of all classes, including a normal run of Way Up Cattle at 9:30 on Saturday morning, followed by 800 fall calves and yearlings at 12 noon. The feeder cattle run will consist of 400 lightweight fall calves weighing 400 to 700 pounds, all weaned. Many good drafts of light green cattle in that offering. We'll follow the fall calves with 8 loads of yearling steers and heifers, including 4 loads of 900 to 1,050 pound steers, 2 loads of spayed heifers weighing 875, and 2 loads of guaranteed open heifers weighing 8 to 9. For individual consignments, visit our website. That's all this Saturday, July 25th, Burke Livestock Auction, special feeder cattle and Way Up Cattle Sale, 9:30 Way Ups, 12 noon feeder cattle. 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
1: Well, it's been quite the warm summer, don't you think? Understatement of the year, but I tell you what, some great news for you. At Marty's in winter, they've taken another markdown on all spring and summer stuff. Yes, they've taken another markdown on all spring and summer stuff. At Marty's in winter, take advantage of these great prices and markdowns right now. Another markdown on spring and summer stuff right now at Marty's in the Winter Mini Mall.
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1: It is all Winter Cologne in the top of the second and Vermilion. Five runs home and no outs recorded yet in the second inning. Winter Cologne leads Scotland Middle Freeman 8-0. Kyan Bartles is able to reach on to lead things off in the top of the second on an error lead things off in the top half of the second. And then after that, Eli Oral, he was able to single. And then Carson Pebble stepped to the plate. He singled on a bunt. And then Logan Calhoun, he doubled on line drive to the right fielder, Sakor, to make it 5-0. And then the very next batter, Cooper Craven, he singled. That was able to score Pepple to make it 6-0 winner, Cologne. And then Sam Sokchin, he doubled to score Calhoun and Craven. And now Dvorak comes in to relieve the starting pitcher for Scouten Minnow. It is 8-0 winner, Cologne. No outs. Top of the second in Vermilion.
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0: Really?
1: 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Yeah. She just talks about the good times they've had and all the good times to come.

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1: Bottom of the second in Vermilion, it's all winner Cologne leading Scotland Menlo Freeman by a score of 8-0. Looking back on some of the highlights for winner Cologne in the top half of the second, Logan Calhoun had a double that was able to score a couple of runs. Bartles and Oral came in to score, and then Cooper Craven was the next to play at the plate. He was able to get an RBI single to score Pepple, and then Sam Sochin doubled to score Calhoun and Craven to grow the lead to 8-0. Bob in the second, all winner Cologne in Vermilion. They lead Scotland Menlo Freeman by a score of 8-0.
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5: They're in the top of the third in Vermilion. Winter Cologne leads at 8-1 in Scotland Middle Freeman. Scotland was able to get on the board in the bottom half of the second. Sorensen grounded out against Kyan Bartles, and then Sakura tripled, and then Dvorak was able to get a sacrifice fly to the center fielder Pebble to make it 8-1. And then after that point, Hogue grounded out to the shortstop Craven. It is 8-1 Winter Cologne, top of the third going on in Vermilion. If you're just joining us, Winter Cologne scored five times in the top half of the second, and they now have a 7-run lead in Vermilion as we speak.
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2: From ABC News, I'm Stephanie Officer. Hope Gray, the teen accused of killing two teachers and two students in the 2024 Appalachian High School shooting in Georgia, has pleaded guilty to all 55 charges in court this morning.
3: Understand all 55 charges?
4: Yes, sir.
3: You understand that you would be pleading guilty to the entire indictment? Is that right?
4: Yes, sir.
2: The 16-year-old now faces a minimum life sentence. A jury in March convicted Gray's father, Colin, on charges of second-degree murder and involuntary manslaughter after reportedly giving his son the rifle he later used in the massacre. Taylor Farms is out with an update regarding their lettuce in the midst of the current cyclosporiasis outbreak. The company says they have suspended sourcing and production of iceberg lettuce in central Mexico. Taylor Farms previously issued a voluntary recall. As of July 19th, the FDA says there have been no positive cyclospora results associated with the company. The outbreak has spread to 9 states, with Michigan reporting the most cases, nearly 8,200. Today, the DOJ announced 11 indictments in the deaths of 7 migrants who died from extreme heat after being locked in a cargo train container 2 months ago. U.S. Attorney for the Western District of Texas, Justin Simmons, said an investigation found 6 bodies when the train arrived in Laredo, Texas, and were connected with another found in San Antonio.
5: There was one individual inside that then fell out of the car. They left that individual for dead there by the tracks in San Antonio, closed the door to the container, and sent the train on its way. The train ultimately ending up in Laredo, Texas, where the other 6 bodies were found.
2: President Trump calling it a, quote, hot ticket. Tonight's White House Correspondents' Dinner, that is. It's a redo from April's event, which saw an intruder with weapons blow past security, allegedly aiming to kill Trump. Tonight's nerd prom at D.C.'s Waldorf Astoria will see tighter security and a shorter guest list. You're listening to ABC News.
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2: A former NFL quarterback is in some hot water after an arrest last night, accused of driving under the influence. Former Dallas QB Tony Romo was arrested just after 6:15 Thursday evening in Milwaukee. A county sheriff's office arrest detention report states Romo performed poorly on standardized field sobriety tests. He was booked then released around 11 p.m. ABC News has reached out to Romo's reps for comment. He's scheduled to appear in court September 21st. Well, this week, an FDA panel is discussing whether people can access peptides. Peptides are substances getting major traction on social media where influencers claim their health benefits. But no concrete data says using or injecting peptides can lead to better health outcomes. The talks include whether the peptides can be purchased at pharmacies with a prescription. ABC News medical contributor Dr. Alok Patel.
8: So essentially what the FDA panel is trying to do is basically put peptides on the 503A bulk compounding list. That does not mean FDA approved. That's an important distinguish for the public. What this means is that the raw ingredients can be legally made by compounding pharmacies, and then a physician may be able to prescribe from the compounding pharmacy.
2: R&B singer Nivea has shared her leukemia diagnosis while on an episode of the online series Cadillac Chronicles. In a statement, the 44-year-old tells ABC News she was diagnosed earlier this year and is grateful it was not blastoma. I'm Stephanie Officer, ABC

0: ABC News. Oh, oh, oh,
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3: Bottom of the third in Vermilion, it's all Winter Cologne leading Scotland Meadow Freeman 9-1. Winter Cologne with another run on the board. So going back a few batters ago, Logan Calhoun with an RBI ground out that scored Eli Oral, who was able to reach on an error to lead off the inning. 9-1 is your score, but Scotland Meadow Freeman has the bases loaded. Bottom of the third, one out. We'll see if Winter Cologne can maintain their big lead, 9-1 in the third in Vermilion.
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3: Joining us once again is Jamie Brown on behalf of the Gregory Dallas Chamber. Jamie, things don't slow down with the fun activities coming up here in the Gregory Dallas, Gregory County area. You guys have a big event coming up in September. So what do you guys have planned here?
7: We got exciting stuff coming up. We're always planning something over here, Chris. So right after our Stomp, Chomp, and Roar in August, we've got our annual Harvest Festival. And this year, that is going to be Saturday, September 12th. It's going to be in the Gregory City Park. We're planning, things are going to kick off at 2 o'clock. We'll have things for the kids to do. There will be a bouncy house, games. Hopefully, we'll have the barrel tree back. We're going to have some live music and tattoos. And then starting at 5, we're going to start off with the soup tasting. So anyone that wants to participate in this soup tasting, some people call it the chili cook-off, too, but you can make more soup than just

0: chilly. But yeah, come and participate with us. 5 to 7 is when the businesses will be serving that soup. We added a pie category this year too. If you are not a person that likes soup or like making soup, we would love for you to bring a pie. And we vote on the soup and the pie, and we award cool prizes. So you need to come bring a pie or a soup and participate in that. So more to come on what the pricing will be. But for now, we just mark it on your calendar Saturday, September 12th in the Gregory City Park. 5 to 7 is when the good food will be tasted and enjoyed.
1: I know you and I will catch up again here in the next week or two. Jamie, thanks for keeping us in the know. We always appreciate it.
0: Absolutely. Thanks, Chris.
1: You betcha. That again was Jamie Brown with us at the Gregory Dallas Chamber.
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1: They are in the top half of the fourth. It's all Winter Cologne and Vermilion. They lead Scotland Middle Freeman by a score of 9-1. So on the bottom of the third, we mentioned not much happening for Scotland Middle. They got a few guys on base. Rob was able to get a single. Luborrow walked. Rogasek flew out to the center fielder Pepple. Unruh singled. And then Pites popped out to the second baseman Swan. And then Sorensen struck out swinging against Herman. So they're now in the top half of the fourth. Winter Cologne trying to add on to their big lead. They lead by a score of 9-1 in the top of the fourth.
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3: Bottom of the fourth in Vermilion, it's 9-1 Winter Cologne. Winter Cologne's quickest output offensively in the top of the fourth. Herman led it off. He flew out to the left fielder. Hayden Grossenberg is able to work a one-out walk. Swan then laid down a sacrifice bunt for the second out, and then Kyan Bartles was able to single, but Grossenberg was out trying to get to home plate. Still a comfortable Winter Cologne lead. They lead Scotland Menlo Freeman at the state tournament. Bottom of the fourth, 9-1 is the score.
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3: 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Turned out to be a pretty darn nice day out there. Going to be clear on the overnight in north central Nebraska tonight. Temps down to about 69 degrees with a southwest wind just 5 to 10. 20% chance of rain Saturday with a high near 105 tomorrow. Toasty day tomorrow. Saturday night, 20% chance of showers. Temps down to about 75. Toasty on Sunday, too. Sunday's high 106 and sunny. Southwest winds 10 to 15 miles an hour. Clear on Sunday night. Temps down to about 70. Triple digit looks like on Monday. Monday's high 103 and sunny. Slight chance of rain on Tuesday. Tuesday's high 96. There is a chance of showers and thunderstorms on Wednesday. Wednesday's high at 95. And then Thursday, sunny with a high of 95 as well in north central Nebraska. We'll take a look at that south central South Dakota extended forecast right after these words.
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3: South Central South Dakota going to be clear on the overnight tonight. Temps down to about 73 degrees with the south wind 7 to 15. Get ready for the warm weather. Sunshine hot for Saturday, a high near 105 tomorrow. Southwest winds 8 to 14 miles an hour. Saturday night, 20% chance of thunderstorms. Temps down to about 76. Warm again into Sunday. Sunny and hot with a high near 104. South winds 13 to 18. Clear on Sunday night. Temps down to 72. Hot on Monday. Monday's high 101 and sunny. Slight chance of showers and thunderstorms Monday night. Temps down to 71. Slight chance of rain on Tuesday with a high of 96. Slight chance of thunder showers Tuesday night. Temps down to 70. Now there is a chance of showers and thunderstorms starting on Wednesday. Wednesday's high 95 and sunny. Chance of thunder showers Wednesday night, temps down to 70. Thursday, a high of 95 and sunny in south central South Dakota. Chamberlain's at 86, Pierre's at 93, 88 in Ainsworth, 90 in Valentine, 87 in Gregory. We're currently at 89 degrees here in downtown Winter. 3:19 on your Friday. 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
1: We're talking to Sarah Nicholson, Dameron Harvesting.
2: The weed over there was very good. Had he got in and cut it when it should have been cut, I mean, one of the fields, even after 15, 20 inches of rain on it, still we cut a field that made 47 after all that amount of rain on it. Shoot, it would have made 55, 60, I imagine. The test weight was 55 when we were cutting it, and there wasn't very much sprout damage, really, and there wasn't any weeds. We just fought a lot of crabgrass, but our sample and everything was very clean. He just got hurt a little bit on the test weight. So the last 400 acres was not easy to cut. It took us a long time because of the rain, but, I mean, it was good enough that he had to cut it. Even after all that amount of rain, I mean, it was better than anything that we had cut of our own in Western Oklahoma. So the crop up there was really good. He wasn't the only one. Whenever we were up there, there was a lot of combines still cutting, you know, July 7th in Oklahoma, which is very much unheard of. It was just a crazy year with a lot of rain. But overall, we had a very successful harvest with just our simple. We just took one combine up there and 1,600 acres and came back.
1: 47 bushel to the acre crop?
2: Yeah, after it had 15 to 20 inches of rain on it.
1: And you could have got 55 before the rain, and the test weight would have been up around 60 before the rain, huh?
2: That's just a guess. Yeah, I mean, the wheat was still very good considering how much rain it had on it. So that's just how good the wheat was.
0: That's going to do it for today's report. Thanks again for listening, and may God bless. I'm Brian Hale.
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4: And good afternoon, everyone. It is 3:21 on your Friday afternoon. 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Precio Livestock next coming up here on August 6th. Their next sale will be on the 6th, a special weigh-up cow sale starting at 11 a.m. Platte Livestock next Wednesday, the 27th. They'll be doing a special calf and yearling sale featuring weigh-ups. Weigh-ups at 9 a.m., calves and yearlings to follow at noon. Valentine Livestock will be doing a regular cattle sale next Thursday, the 30th. Their next special feeder cattle sale is scheduled for August 6th. The Duane Pagia Estate Live Auction is coming up tomorrow, 10 a.m. start time in Dallas. 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The Southern Dakota Pre-Harvest 2026 Equipment Auction, that'll be on Tuesday, August the 11th, 9 a.m. start time at the Pipers Auction Facility in Worthing, South Dakota. 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The time is 3:23. We'll take a look at those closing numbers coming up next.
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4: September corn is unchanged at 464. December is down a quarter at 487 and a quarter. March is unchanged at 503. August soybeans up 10 and a half at 1248. September is up 9 and a quarter at 1240 and a quarter. November is up 9 and 3 quarters at 1253 and a half. September Kansas City wheat is down 13 and a quarter at 746 and a half. December's down 12 and a quarter at 763 and a half. March is down 12 and a quarter at 775 and a quarter. For your livestock futures, August live cattle is up 167 at 227.07. October is up 112 at 222.50. December is up 160 at 222.27. August feeder cattle is up 155 at 345.32. September is up 160 at 341.45. October is up 255 at 336. August lean hogs up 70 at 102.85. October's up 12 at 89.02. December's up 20 at 80.32. Your 1260 Ag News for this hour has been brought to you by Mathis Farm Equipment and Winter. Coming up at 3:30 on the Farm and Ranch Review, we will hear from Sarah Myers. It is time now for Dakota Farm Talk.
6: As farmers grow their soybeans and deliver them to the elevator or processing plant, the journey for these beans is just beginning.

0: Recently, a delegation of South Dakota farmers had the opportunity to follow their soybeans across the country to export terminals in the Pacific Northwest. Hosted by the Soybean Checkoff, this See for Yourself program took farmers to the Seattle, Portland, and Vancouver, Washington export facilities, where they witnessed soybeans, corn, and other grains being loaded onto ocean vessels. One of the See for Yourself participants, John Schubeck, a farmer from Centerville, shares insight from the trip.
1: We went and we saw the lock and dam set up on the Snake River, saw how barge traffic moves to the port facilities, and then we also saw at the Portland airport where they're using sustainable aviation fuel to power their airplanes.
0: While river barges are important transportation avenues along the Mississippi and Snake Rivers, rail is the primary conduit from South Dakota to the West Coast.
1: Right next to each of the port export facilities, there were rail cars coming in, being actively unloaded. So we watched some rail cars being unloaded. And one of the coolest ones was in Vancouver, Washington. There was a train coming in from Britton, South Dakota, and one of the guys on the tour was from Britton, so that was pretty neat.
0: The farmers on the tour also gained a better understanding of how their soybean checkoff dollars are being invested to build demand here and abroad. Schubeck is glad he took the time to gain information on the commodity supply chain and its value in driving demand for soybeans. The next See for Yourself tour will take place in 2027. Reporting for the South Dakota Soybean Checkoff, I'm Pam Geppert.
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3: 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So in the top half of the fifth, Eli Oral lettered off for Winter Cologne. He grounded out to the pitcher Dvorak. Pebble was able to work a walk. Logan Calhoun grounded out, as did Cooper Craven. They're in the bottom of the fifth. Scotland Mendel Freeman has the bases loaded, but Winter Cologne with a commanding 9-1 lead in Vermilion.
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4: 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For Patrick Tranel, a weed scientist at the University of Illinois at Urbana-Champaign, managing herbicide resistance is a priority for farmers.
6: If you think about post-emergence herbicide control of water hemp and corn or soybeans, I mean, we basically have at least some resistance to all available post-emergence herbicide as well as the group 15 of pre-emergence products. So it is a huge problem.
4: Tranel says a methodical approach to weed control is needed.
6: We want our herbicides to be sustainable. We don't want the weeds to evolve resistance. Unfortunately, evolution

0: restriction happens, and it's a very strong driving force. But essentially, what we would like our farmers to be able to do is to slow down that evolutionary process. And in order to slow down that evolutionary process, we have to understand the details of how it's working.
1: We have to live with resistant weeds, but, says Tranel, we don't have to let them thrive.
0: So when you're managing weeds, you have a short-term goal, which is you don't want to see any yield loss this year, but you also should have a long-term goal of, I want my seed bank, the number of seeds in my field, in the soil, to be lower next year than they are this year. The way you do that is you don't let the weeds go to seed in your field.
1: Tranel appeared in a recent Illinois Extension podcast, and there's a link to it on the show info page at northshoreproductions.com. That's Farm to Fork. I'm Darrell Anderson.
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3: Joining us once again is the South Central Hub Manager in the Winter Region, Sarah Myers with the Women's Ag Network. Sarah, I understand you guys have some roundups coming up here, so if you can, I'll give us all the details.
4: Yep, so our next event will be the White River Roundup here on Wednesday, July 29th from 5:30 to 7:30 at the Sweet Spot Conference Room in White River. And that event's really just a gathering for women to network and connect with each other. And then the week after that, we will be on the road and headed to Presho at Medicine Creek Golf Course on August 4th from 5:30 to 7:30 again. And that event is called Conservation Conversations. And that is designed for different conservation groups will be on hand to talk about ways they can help producers, whether that be through grant funding or help them with different programs to meet goals that they have. Stick this one on your calendars. We don't have a location yet, but on Tuesday, September 22nd, we'll have a first aid on the farm workshop, you know, going into harvest, what to do until help arrives sort of deal.
3: Now, in the winter region, what are you hearing from some farmers and ranchers and just how crops are going here so far in the latter part of the summer?
4: I've seen a lot of stuff really greened up and started looking good after the rain there in June, but we could sure use another shot of rain and a little bit cooler weather.
3: Now, if people want to learn more about the Women's Ag Network, Sarah, you guys on social media, website, talk about that.
4: Yep. So you can find us on Facebook if you search South Dakota Women's Ag Network, and then womensagnetwork.org is our website.
3: Is there anything I'm leaving out that you want to pass along to our listeners today, Sarah?
4: Nope. These events are completely free and open to anyone that wants to tag along. Just women who, you don't have to be a woman farmer to come to our events. It's just women who touch agriculture are all invited.
3: Hey, thanks for always staying in touch with us, Sarah. We appreciate your time.
4: All right. Thanks, Chris. Have a great day.
3: That again was Sarah Myers of the Women's Ag Network.
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3: Well, winner Colombe is having their way after five innings of play. They have the lead on Scotland Mental Freeman by a score of 9-2 in the top of the sixth inning. Not much happening in the bottom half of the fifth. There was a run scored in that bottom half of the fifth. Rob was hit by a pitch. Lubborough lined out to the shortstop Cooper Craven. Rogoshek was hit by a pitch from the pitcher Carson Herman. And then Unruh was hit by a pitch. And then Pites for Scotland Mental was able to get a sacrifice fly to the left fielder Eli Oral. And then after that point, Sorensen flew out to the shortstop Craven. They're in the top half of the sixth. Winter Cologne with a comfortable 9-2 lead on Scotland Mental Freeman in Vermilion.
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0: tomorrow, the day of the American Cowboy, and how fitting to have the Burwell Rodeo. And I know the Cheyenne Rodeo and many are taking place around the nation on the day of the American Cowboy. Wherever you are, maybe you'll be in Medora tomorrow with the Chuck Wagon Cook-Off. Wherever you're at, whether it is in the middle of a city or in the middle of a pasture, think about the spirit of the American Cowboy and how that continues to be a driving force and what it is that we have a quest for today. And that is to follow through on the promise from our founding fathers that if you are a dutiful citizen, you can keep your representative republic. I got another thought that came to me during the Brush Rodeo that I want to expand upon and what I'm going to be putting together as a direct result of what's going on in Burwell this weekend. First, I want to remind you about Certified Piedmontese. 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It's very apparent to me that the critical part of rural America right now is what are you doing in communities and within families to inspire, we always say the next generation, but I'm talking about young families. We need young families that want to be a part of the community that they grew up in and raise their kids in that same environment. I believe that rodeo, I believe that community functions of all types, the county fair, many different events can be that impetus to inspire the young families to raise their kids in rural America. Every single project that we talk about, I can't speak to urban, but I can speak to rural. Every single community needs to assess and evaluate. Is this good for attracting young families, or will it deter young families? That, to me, is the critical question we must ask ourselves 2026. Loose tails, be gentle, stay firm.
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1: Bottom of the sixth in Vermilion, winner Cologne tacks on another run. They lead it 10-2. Sam Sogdian led off the inning with was able to reach on an error by the third baseman, Huff. And then Herman struck out looking, and then Hayden Grossenberg was able to get an RBI single to make it 10-2. After that, Swan walked, Kyan Bartles grounded into a fielder's choice, and then Christensen lined out to the right fielder, Sakura. Bottom of six in Vermilion. It's all winner Cologne, leading Scotland Menlo Freeman by a score of 10-2.
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2: Welcome to the SDSU Extension Radio Network. I'm Pam Gebert. Pre-weaning vaccinations are effective tools in reducing the impact of respiratory disease in calves following the stress of weaning. Ranchers looking to wean calves early this year as a drought strategy should still follow the same vaccination protocols for usual weaning, according to Extension veterinarian Russ Daly.
3: The normal type of modified live or intranasal vaccines that we would give to calves pre-weaning, say, later on in the fall in September or so when we would normally think about weaning, those vaccines and those strategies are still things that we want to think about even in these young calves.
2: The specific timing of respiratory vaccines, along with the typical clostridium combinations, is something best discussed with your herd veterinarian. Recommendations for timing may vary according to the products being used, whether the vaccines are killed or modified live, for example. 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Calves receiving the initial dose at branding or pasture turnout time will not need the booster shot until weaning.
3: So if they've gotten a dose of that, unless they're really, really young, by really, really young, I mean probably less than 4 weeks old when they got their first dose, that can be a good priming dose for them. 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So if these calves have gotten vaccine before, a booster at weaning time. If they haven't, then we need to think about pre-weaning and then a booster at weaning again.
2: For greater details, visit extension.sdstate.edu.
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1: 10-4, winner Cologne leads Scotland Menlo Freeman, bottom of the sixth in Vermilion. So Scotland Menlo able to get some guys on base here in the sixth. Sakura had a leadoff single. After that, Dvorak singled as well. Hogue was able to work a walk, so bases loaded, nobody out. And then after that, there was a steal to make it 10-3, brought in a run. Rob popped out to the first baseman, Herman. Lubbero struck out swinging. And then Rokusik for Scotland Menlo Freeman was able to single home a run to make it 10-4. Runners at second and third, two outs. Bob in the sixth. Winner Cologne leading Scotland Menlo by a score of 10-4.
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0: Joe Nichols at Country 1260 as we say happy birthday on Sunday to Abby Martz, formerly of Winter. We're going to talk further about this in the news next hour. Chamon Ocoma Chamber is getting set for their annual Harvest Festival. That'll be September 26th. Put that on your calendars. Ocoma City Park that day from 9 to 3. Also, Dwayne Pagia Estate Live Auction. Don't forget, that's tomorrow, 10 a.m. start time in Dallas. You can view their listing at sdauction.com. And it'll be a great weekend to be indoors in the air conditioning inside the Lyric Theater in Platt. They're showing that brand new Toy Story 5 movie. First shows at 7:30 tonight at the Lyric Theater. Let's talk about that weather forecast here at 3:54. It's brought to you by our friends at Kutcher Electric in Winter. Doesn't matter if it's a huge project this summer, any time of the year, really. Big projects, teeny tiny job. Bob Tyler and the crew have you covered at Kutcher Electric in Winter. Hit them up at 842-1510. South Central South Dakota going to be clear on the overnight tonight. Temps down about 73. South wind 7 to 15. Saturday, just a 20% chance of isolated thunderstorms, a high of 105. 20% chance of thunderstorms Saturday night. Temps down to 76. Hot on Sunday. Sunday's high at 104. Take a look at those temperatures here this afternoon. Not bad at all. Chamberlain's at 87. Pierce at 94. 89 in Ainsworth. 91 in Valentine. Gregory's at 88. Currently 91 here in downtown Winter. 3:55 as we head towards 5 o'clock in your Friday, or 4 o'clock in your Friday.
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0: Top of the seventh, Winter Cologne leads Scotland Meadow Freeman by a score of 11-4. Scotland Meadow got some guys on base. Rokosik had an RBI single to make it 10-4. But Winter Cologne gets a run back here in the top of the seventh inning. Carson Pebble is able to reach on an error by the shortstop. Calhoun struck out. Cooper Craven singled. And then after that, moments ago, I was able to advance the lead to 11-4. One run home in the seventh inning. 11-4 is the score, leading Winter Cologne in front of Scotland Meadow Freeman.
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2: From ABC News. Davis, anchor of crime, streaming on ABC News Live. It's still unclear whether Saudi Arabia will agree to a nuclear partnership with the U.S. that President Trump insists is in the works. The president added a caveat to the deal, which would allow the U.S. to help the Saudis build nuclear power, but the Saudis have to sign onto the Abraham Accords. That agreement paves the way for other Mideast nations to have

0: normalize relations with Israel. Saudi Arabia has long said it wants formal recognition of a Palestinian state, something the current Israeli government won't do. ABC's Stephen Portnoy.
1: We've looked at the history of this and the law. This is the Atomic Energy Act of 1954, which arranges for, or allows for a congressional review process once a deal is struck with a foreign country to share nuclear technology. It was controversial to begin with because of the concerns about nuclear nonproliferation and the idea of might this not allow for international inspectors and would the Saudis actually be enriching uranium in Saudi Arabia? The president insisted that wouldn't be part of the deal.
0: A shocking broad daylight double stabbing in Manhattan Thursday afternoon. The NYPD says the suspect shouted Aloha Akbar, then randomly stabbed two men in the 50s. ABC's Aaron Katursky.
2: One of the victims is Asian, who was stabbed in the back with a knife. The other victim is Jewish and had just stepped outside a synagogue when he was stabbed in the chest with a screwdriver. A UPS driver who saw what happened followed the suspect for several blocks. Police then took 51-year-old Raul Morales into custody.
0: Both were hospitalized and are in stable condition. The Carolinas are on pace for multi-day floods in the next several days. ABC meteorologist Ginger Z.
3: Charleston to Wilmington today finds themselves in a level 3 out of 4. So that's where some of the heaviest rain will be falling. We're talking about 3-inch per hour rainfall rates possible. That includes Myrtle Beach right in the center of it. We've seen these heavy showers. Obviously, we know what this front can do. It's taken its sweet time getting through. And we're going to see this all the way through Saturday afternoon.
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0: I'm Lindsay Davis. For the latest on today's headlines, be sure to watch Prime tonight starting at 7 Eastern on ABC News Live. Now, more news.
7: The FDA out with another warning today, this time regarding certain types of eggs. The agency says at least 98 people across 17 states have been infected with salmonella, with eggs likely being the source. Midwest Poultry Services issued a voluntary recall of white shell eggs and brown cage-free shell eggs with the sell-by-best-by dates between July 20th and August 17th. The DOJ today announced 11 indictments in the deaths of 7 migrants who died from extreme heat after being locked in a cargo train container in May. U.S. Attorney for the Western District of Texas, Justin Simmons, said an investigation found 6 bodies when the train arrived in Laredo were connected with another found in San Antonio.
8: 11 individuals that we've identified to date that operated this alien smuggling organization and caused the death of these 7 individuals.
7: Seems there was a fight involving one of the most famous prison inmates in New Jersey, ABC's Sherry Preston.
9: A source tells ABC News that Sean Diddy Combs has been in a fight at the Federal Correctional Institution at Fort Dix, where he's serving a 50-month sentence for transporting prostitutes. The other inmate involved in the altercation apparently made a remark to Diddy, which instigated the entire event, and Diddy was sent to solitary confinement, according to a source. It's unclear if that move will be temporary or whether he'll be kept there long-term. Combs' release is supposed to be in 2028.
7: I'm Stephanie Officer, ABC News.
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0: with two D's. The second D is silent.
1: Well, it's been quite the warm summer, don't you think? Understatement of the year. But I tell you what, some great news for you. At Marty's in winter, they've taken another markdown on all spring and summer stuff. Yes, they've taken another markdown on all spring and summer stuff. At Marty's in winter, take advantage of these great prices and markdowns right now. Another markdown on spring and summer stuff right now at Marty's in the Winter Mini Mall.
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3: Bottom of the seventh in Vermilion. Winter Cologne trying to finish off Scotland Mental. Freeman is 11-5, and Scotland Mental down to their final out. So the inning started with a hit batsman. Swan hit Sorensen. Very next batter was Sikora. He grounded into a fielder's choice to the shortstop, Cooper Craven. Very next batter was Dvorak. He grounded out to the third baseman, Kyan Bartles. And then the very next batter was Strail. He was able to get an RBI single to right field to make it 11-5. And then Kyan Bartles was able to come on the mound and relieve Swan. So we'll see if he can finish off this ball game. And they just ended it. Bartles was able to strike out Dangle looking. So Winter Cologne, just moments ago, seconds ago, able to finish off Scotland Mental Freeman by a final score of 11-5. They will play in Game 3 tomorrow against Del Rapids. Should be around 3:30, 4 o'clock for tomorrow. Winter Cologne in the semis as they will take on Del Rapids tomorrow as they win it 11-5 over Scotland Mental Freeman today.
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3: And good afternoon, everyone. 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I'm Chris Dowski. The Chamberlain Ocoma Area Chamber of Commerce will hold its annual Harvest Festival on September 26th at the Ocoma City Park from 9 to 3. Office manager with the Chamber, Alyssa Box, previews.
5: Yeah, so our Harvest Festival will be in Ocoma at the Ocoma City Park on September 26th from 9 a.m. to 3 p.m. We'll have bounce houses, a pumpkin patch with free pumpkins, a vendor fair. We'll have some food trucks there. So lots of fun for the family. We have a sign-up sheet on our Facebook page where you can sign up to be a vendor or a food truck.
3: That again was Alyssa Box at the Chamberlain Ocoma Area Chamber of Commerce. The 150th annual Rosebud Fair will happen August 26th through the 30th at the Rosebud Fairgrounds. Rodeo performances will happen Wednesday through Sunday, the week of the fair, and numerous food vendors will be on site as well. The Gregory Dallas Area Chamber of Commerce will hold their annual Harvest Festival on September 12th at the Gregory City Park. Jamie Brown gives us the details.
6: We've got

0: our annual Harvest Festival. And this year, that is going to be Saturday, September 12th. It's going to be in the Gregory City Park. Things are going to kick off at 2 o'clock. We'll have things for the kids to do. There will be a bouncy house, games. Hopefully, we'll have the barrel tree back. We're going to have some live music and tattoos. And then starting at 5, we're going to start off with the soup tasting. So anyone that wants to participate in this soup tasting, some people call it the chili cook-off, too. But you can make more soup than just chili. But, yeah, come and participate with us. 5 to 7 is when the businesses will be serving that soup. We added a pie category this year, too. If you are not a person that likes soup or like making soup, we would love for you to bring a pie. And we vote on the soup and the pie, and we award cool prizes. So you need to come bring a pie or a soup and participate in that. So more to come on what the pricing will be. But for now, we just mark it on your calendar Saturday, September 12th in the Gregory City Park. 5 to 7 is when the good food will be tasted and enjoyed.
1: That again was Jamie Brown at the Gregory Dallas Chamber. This is your Country 1260 News. It is 412.
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3: We're really excited to invite everyone out to the 2026 Mid-Dakota Fair, taking place Tuesday, July 28th through Saturday, August 1st at the Tripp County 4-H Center and Fairgrounds in Winter. 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And best of all, admission is completely free. Throughout the week, you'll find live stock shows featuring cattle, sheep, goats, swine, rabbits, poultry, companion animals, and so much more. You'll also have the opportunity to walk through the display exhibits and see all of the incredible projects our youth have worked on throughout the year. One thing we're especially excited about this year is our live entertainment. On Friday, July 31st, we're welcoming Keith Leff's Magic Comedy Show. He'll be strolling around the fairgrounds and performing stage shows at 1, 4, and 6 p.m. And it's just a fun, family-friendly show that everyone will enjoy. We also have plenty of activities for families throughout the week. Kids can enjoy our Farm Fun Zone, buggy rides. There's going to be a Water Wars, STEM Challenge, and the Ag Olympics, and always popular pedal tractor pull on Friday evening. Saturday night wraps up with the youth dance, giving our young people the chance to celebrate after a busy week as a fair.
1: Marky talks further about the fair.
3: Of course, no fair would be complete without great food. We have several community meals throughout the week, including the country breakfast on Friday morning, the community picnic Friday evening, another community breakfast Saturday morning, and our community meal Saturday evening. Plus, the Tripp County 4-H team leaders and their club members will have the concession stand open throughout the fair, so be sure to stop by and support them. There's also some fun contests that everyone can enjoy, including the pie contest and pie auction on Saturday. If you've never attended the premium sale on Saturday night, I encourage you to come out and support our hardworking 4-H members as they sell the livestock they've spent months raising and caring for. And one thing I always like to recommend people is that you don't have to be in 4-H to be part of the fair. Everyone is welcome to watch the shows, enjoy the food, view the exhibits, and cheer on these amazing young people. It's a wonderful opportunity to support local youth while spending time with family and friends. You can find our full schedule on Tripp County 4-H Facebook page. And if anyone has questions, they can always call our office at 605-840-2975.
1: That again was Marky Bachman with Tripp County 4-H. Members of Rock Transit Service in Winter are selling raffle tickets through August the 6th. Winners will be announced the night of the 6th at Winter Summer Nights event on Main Street with the Winter Area Chamber of Commerce. Andrea Irwin tells us more.
4: So we're looking to raise additional funds to help collect local match to keep the Winter Transit running without any service interruptions. As expenses have gone up, so has our required local match federally. So we're doing a raffle. It's $20 a ticket for a number of cash prizes. We'll be selling tickets up until about 7 p.m. on August 6th as we join the Winter Summer Nights event.

0: for that drawing. Who doesn't want to win a little cash? So you could win up $350. We have another one for $100, a $50 win, and a 40-ounce Stanley tumbler can also be won for the Rocks Agency.
1: That, again, was Andrea Irwin with Rocks Transit. A check fest will take place at the Tripp County 4-H Center in Winter on Saturday, September the 12th. Renee Kaiser previews.
2: Yeah, so it's just a small group of us that's been planning this, kind of passionate about our heritage and wanting to bring something fun to Winter. It's going to be September 12th at the Winter 4-H Center. We're going to have vendors there, some shopping vendors and some little food vendors and stuff. Starting at 9:45, they're going to be there and set up. And then at 10 a.m., to 10:30 a.m., we're going to have kolache contest entries. So anybody that wants to make kolaches and bring them and be judged on it, there's going to be prizes for three different categories, traditional, unique, and then the overall best. We're also going to have some fun little craft things during the day. We do have a schedule put out. One of them is where you get to paint a Vitam Avas, which means we welcome you plaque with Ruth Novotny.
1: That again was Renee Kaiser. Cameron Biggins has started up his own business in Gregory. The name of his business is Biggins Property Services. He talks about the services he provides to customers.
3: Yeah, so I am starting this business because I haven't heard of anyone doing handyman stuff around this area, so figured take on the small jobs that bigger professionals don't have the time or want to do them because they're too cheap to get out and do, so I've been doing some minor projects here and there. I can mount TVs, I hung shelves for a customer, clean gutters, kind of basic home maintenance stuff, got some drywall jobs coming up and little jobs here and there. I have a 45-mile radius, roughly, that I'm not charging mileage for, so that would cover Winter, Platte, Bone Steel, and anything over, I'd start charging mileage, but South Central community around here. 605-840-4443.
1: That, again, was Cameron Biggins. Well, the Platte Area Chamber of Commerce is taking entries right now for their November events. Their Cowboy Christmas event will take place November 21st. Ashley Vargas of the Chamber tells us more.
4: We just opened up our Cowboy Christmas to all of our vendors now. We usually open it up later in the year, but this year we changed the date. So Cowboy Christmas this year is going to actually be on the 21st, and that'll be held right here in Platte. Really looking forward to that. That's one of our major vendor shows. Of course, we have 30 Guns in 30 Minutes coming up on the 14th of November as well. And that is a gun raffle that is a fundraiser for our development corporation. So that'll be a good time too. And we'll be selling those tickets. Basically, it's like $100 a ticket and we only sell 400 tickets. So really good chances of getting a gun because there's 30 guns that we raffle off. And then, you know, we're just gearing up for December, which is kind of our big Christmas promotion where we do our chamber dollars. We have the Parade of Lights coming up and then we have kids skating as well. Really looking forward to it.
1: That again was Ashley Vargas of the Platte Area Chamber of Commerce. For KWIR News, I'm Chris Dowski.
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1: Funeral services for 58-year-old Raymond Gonzalez of Fort Thompson will be Saturday at 10 a.m. at the St. Joseph's Catholic Church in Fort Thompson. Burial will be in the Christ Episcopal Cemetery at Fort Thompson. Wake service will be at 7 p.m. tonight at the church. A celebration of life for 56-year-old Robert Jr. Fisher of Kennebec will be Saturday at 11 a.m. at the Presho Methodist Church. Funeral services for 94-year-old Elmer Carl of Gregory will be Sunday at 2 p.m. at the Gregory Memorial Auditorium. Burial will follow in the Czech National Cemetery in Gregory. Visitation will be Saturday from 6 to 7 with a prayer service at 7 p.m. at the Gregory Auditorium. Massive Christian burial for 82-year-old Angie Steckley of Geddes will be Monday, July 27th at 10:30 a.m. at the St. Anne's Catholic Church in Geddes. Private family burial will be in the St. Anne's Cemetery in Geddes at 1:30. Visitation will be 1 hour prior to the funeral mass. Funeral services for 79-year-old Mary E. Roessler of Orient will be held Tuesday, July 28th at 10:30 a.m. at the Trinity Lutheran Church in Miller. Burial will be in the Prairie View Cemetery. Visitation will begin at 5 p.m. Monday, followed by a 7 p.m. prayer service at the Wreck Funeral Home in Miller. Celebration of life for 81-year-old Connie Dvorak French of Anchorage, Alaska, formerly of Winter, will be Thursday, July the 30th, 11 a.m. at the Winter Methodist Church. Celebration luncheon to follow. Celebration of life for 91-year-old Shirley M. Thomas of Kennebec will be Sunday, August the 2nd at the Kennebec Community Center from 2 to 3. Graveside service to follow. Those are the funeral announcements for this hour, again brought to you by the Hobby Shop in Winter. It is time now for a check on sports.
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1: And good afternoon, sports fans. We have state junior teener baseball going on in Vermilion. In case you missed a little bit ago, Winter Cologne is victorious over Scout and Mental Freeman 11-5. Winter Cologne will play tomorrow at around 3:30, 4 o'clock as they will take on Del Rapids. Del Rapids today beat Groton by a final score of 12-8. Coming up here at around 4:45, Lennox takes on Elk Point. And then later on tonight, Madison takes on Vermilion. State junior teener baseball in Gregory. Of course, Castigny won the first game of the day over Miller 9-1. Weston and Springs over Claremont in a close ball game 8-6. Game 3 went final a little bit ago. Kimball Whitelake over Corus Castigny 8-5. Next game up is Gregory taking on Claremont. First pitch at around 4:45. We'll have every happening updates for you on 1260. And coming up around 6:15, Miller takes on Kimball Whitelake. And the nightcap at around 7:45, 8 o'clock tonight, Gregory takes on Weston and Springs. After the Gregory Weston and Springs game, we'll have every happening updates for you on 93.7 FM. Region Junior Legion Baseball starts on Monday at Leahy Bowl. Winter Cologne manager Pierce Nelson talks about their bracket and taking on Belle Fourche.
3: We started out with four teams, including us. So it was us, Belle Fourche, Stanley County, and Bennett County. And then within the last couple weeks, we actually had Stanley County drop out first, said that they didn't have enough players. So we adjusted the bracket to a three-man bracket, and then Martin dropped out of it. So now it's just the best of three between Belle Fourche and us to make it to state. Home field advantage is always good, and we're definitely looking forward to putting on a show.
1: That again was Winter Cologne Junior Legion Baseball Manager Pierce Nelson. Plenty of golf tournaments going on. Of course, we got the Rock County Hospital Tournament going on right now at the Bassett Country Club. We'll have complete results tomorrow morning on sports. Now for tomorrow, Burke Pink Ladies got their four-person scramble Saturday at the Gregory Golf Course. We also got Saturday the Silver Dollar Bar, Wolrot Ford Quality Brands four-person scramble Saturday at the Chamberlain Country Club, and an alumni tournament coming up tomorrow as well at the Medicine Creek Golf Course in Presho. Now, the Burke Golf Course, a week from today, will be hosting their next golf tournament. Karen Martin tells us all about it.
4: July 31st, the Friday, that is our annual Dog Days celebration in Burke. And we have a tournament for alumni and friends. It's just a nine-hole tournament, and we have two tee times for that, 9 a.m. and 1 a.m. It's $160 per team, and you can call the clubhouse to register a tee time. And if you're interested,

0: needing a cart rental, that would be the time to get us in too.
1: That again was Karen Martin with the Burke Golf Course. We got the first night of the Sunshine League Amateur Baseball Tournament starting up in Platte tonight. Coming up at 6 p.m., you got Alexandria taking on Corsica Stickney. And around 8:30 or so tonight, Winter Cologne will take on Platte. Recreational signups are ongoing for Chamberlain Youth Football Leagues. Rec coordinator Brian Stylin tells us more.
2: Yeah, we started our registration. We do NFL flag football for grades kindergarten through third grade, and we run that on Monday nights from week after Labor Day through the middle of October. So we run it 5 to 6 weeks on Monday nights and split that up, kindergarten and first graders, and then second and third graders. And then we also have youth football, so we'll do third and fourth graders and fifth and sixth graders, and we do that. And so we're doing registration for both those. You can log into the cityofchamberlain.com and follow the recreation link, and you can go on, or you can go to our Chamberlain Recreation Facebook page and find the links there and sign up and sign your children up for that. Our NFL flag is open for kids in kindergarten through third grade, and then our youth football is third grade through sixth grade.
1: That again was Chamberlain Rec coordinator Brian Stylin. With your KWIR Sports, I'm Chris Daske.
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6: 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I'm R.F. 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We're right off I-90 at Chamberlain and Ocoma. Hey, can you smell that? Of course you can. You're too far away. Once you stop in at Al's Oasis Restaurant, you're going to say, oh boy, that smells good. I'm talking about our South Dakota raised Big Bison Burgers and our country fried steak and our Philly cheesesteak. What's more American than a piece of Al's homemade apple pie? 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
1: 4:29 on your Friday afternoon. Don't forget, we got a free will lunch benefit coming up for 15-year-old Tyson Bonnet tomorrow in the old community room in Burke. 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And also, State Theater in Chamberlain, don't forget, they're showing Toy Story 5. First show's at 7 o'clock tonight at the State Theater. It's 4:30. 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
2: Here's one. How dry is it in Texas? Now, I don't know what it's like right now, but this was sent to Jim, actually, in 2011. A buddy out of Longview said he'd killed a mosquito that was carrying a canteen. That's how dry it is in Texas. A man in Dimebox said the chicken farmers were giving the chickens crushed ice to keep them from laying hard-boiled eggs. In Lake Palestine, they caught a 20-pound catfish that had ticks on it. But just this week in Bryan, a fire hydrant was seen bribing a dog. It's so hot in Texas that the Baptists are starting to baptize by sprinkling. The Methodists are using wet wipes. The Presbyterians are giving out rain checks. And the Catholics are praying for the wine to turn back into water. Now that's dry.
1: That's dry. What else do you have to share today, Kim?
2: Well, here's a writing lesson, and this is by Henry Taylor. I learned two things from the early writing teacher. He held a nervous filly in one hand and gestured with the other, saying, "Listen, keep one leg on one side, the other leg on the other side, and your mind in the middle." He turned and mounted. She took two steps, then left the ground, I thought for good, but she came down hard, humped her back, swallowed her neck, and threw her rider as you'd throw a rock. He rose, brushed his pants, and caught his breath and said, "See, that's the way to do it. When you see they're going to throw you, just get off."
1: That's time to dismount, right?
2: Yeah, exactly. Here's another little short piece for... Here's some advice from the mother to her married son. Judith Vorst wrote this. The answer to "Do you love me?" isn't "I married you, didn't I?" or "Can't we discuss this after the ball game is through?" It isn't. "Well, that all depends on what you mean by love," or even "Come to bed and I'll prove that I do." The answer isn't "How can I talk about love when the bacon is burning and the house is an absolute mess and the children are screaming their heads off and I'm going to miss my bus?" The answer is yes. Yes, yes.
1: Okay. Here's a couple of things for you to think about today. The only real voyage of discovery consists not in seeking new landscapes, but in having new eyes. And if you're having a bad day, look around to the less fortunate and take a walk in their shoes. And here's one for you. Things work out for the best for those who make the best out of how things work out.
2: Here's a psychological tip. Pete Hine wrote this. Whenever you're called upon to make up your mind and you're hampered by not having any, the best way to solve the dilemma you'll find is simply by spinning a penny. No, not so that chance shall decide the affair while you're passively standing there moping, but the moment the penny is up in the air, you suddenly know what you're hoping. And I do find that very true. Now I've got a piece called A Reproof. It's by Pete Hine. In view of your manner of spending your days, I hope you may learn before ending them that the effort you spend on defending your ways could be better spent on amending them.
1: Oh, okay. Here's a list for the day. Famous people from Chicken Soup for the Soul. After Fred Astaire's first screen test, a 1933 memo from MGM, a testing director said, quote, "Can't act, slightly bald, can dance a little." Astaire kept that memo over the fireplace in his Beverly Hills home. If you have

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2: Really good start for the Gregory Junior Teeners in their home field. They lead Claremont after the first half inning, 2-0. Otto Reber let it off. He grounded out to the shortstop McCain. Lamley was able to double to left field. And then after that, Klein was hit by a pitch. And then Simpson grounded out to the shortstop, but that was an RBI ground out after a stolen base. Made it 1-0 Gregory. And then Uriah Gonzalez stepped to the plate. He singled to center field to make it 2-0. Beck doubled, and then Vasica grounded out to end the inning. Bottom half of the first, Gregory leads Claremont by a score of 2-0 at the Gregory City Park.
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1: An inning in the books in Gregory. Regan Lamley on the mound for Gregory. They lead it 2-1 against Claremont. So in the bottom half of the first for Claremont, Rines led it off, and Lamley struck him out. And then Lamley was able to, after that, he walked McCain, and then he got Morehouse to ground out. But McCain stole second base prior to that and then advanced to third on a wild pitch. And there was an RBI ground out by Morehouse to make it 2-1 Gregory. And then Lamley got Glines to strike out looking. It'll be Schoenebaum, Stuckel, and Herman do up for Gregory. Top half of the first. It's top half of the second now. Gregory leads Claremont by a score of 2-1.
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1: Gregory has scored three times in the top of the second inning, and they're still batting. Jacoby Schoenebaum led it off. He was able to work a walk. After that, Dawson Stuckel stepped to the plate. He struck out against Schuller, and then that brought Miles Herman to the plate. He had an RBI single past the third baseman, Morehouse, and then Otto Reber came to the plate. He singled as well, and then Regan Lamley was able to reach on an error by the second baseman, Feist. That brought in a run to make it 5-1. And then the very next batter, Jacob Klein, was able to work a walk. So Gregory's got runners at second and third now. One out in the top of the second, leading Claremont 5-1. Make it 6-1 now after Jacob Klein was able to steal second. Lamley scored on an error by the catcher, Reince. Top of the second, 6-1 Gregory, leading Claremont in Gregory.
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3: So attacking, the U.S. conducted a 13th day of strikes. The Houthis have been targeting ships in a major strait in the Red Sea, known as the Bab al-Mandab Strait. ABC's Matt Rivers.
4: We're alongside the Red Sea, and what really is shaping up to be yet another front in this ongoing conflict between Iran and the United States, and yet this new front could have a massive impact on the global economy as we watch this all play out. Multiple Saudi oil tankers have been targeted recently in the Red Sea by the Houthis in Yemen. That's the Iranian-backed rebel group there, part of what that group is calling a maritime embargo on Saudi Arabia. President Trump responding, saying if they do this again, the U.S. will hold Iran responsible.
3: More than 500 incoming Howard University freshmen learned this week they have been unenrolled from the prestigious HBCU and no longer have spots for the fall semester starting August 17th. A Secret Service agent

0: assigned to Vice President Vance is facing an investigation related to leaking travel details. According to MS Now, some agents had been frustrated with Vance's last-minute travel plans that have been unrelated to his job, like a helicopter ride to a golf lesson. That reporting has not been verified by ABC News. Here's ABC's Jay O'Brien.
1: The Secret Service says an agent on Vice President J.D. Vance's detail is facing an internal investigation and even a potential criminal probe over accusations this unnamed agent leaked information about the Vice President's travel, compromising his security. A Secret Service spokesperson telling ABC News that, quote, any conduct that potentially threatens the safety of a protectee will not be tolerated.
0: NASCAR Hall of Famer Jimmie Johnson can now boast another honor, becoming the first racer to get a star on the Hollywood Walk of Fame. The seven-time series champion received his official spots for sports and entertainment today. The 50-year-old makes his final Cup start at next year's Daytona 500. You're listening to ABC News.
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0: Taylor Farms is out with an update regarding their lettuce in the midst of the current cyclosporiasis outbreak. The company says they have suspended sourcing and production of iceberg lettuce in central Mexico. Taylor Farms previously issued a voluntary recall. As of July 19th, the FDA says there have been no positive cyclospora results associated with the company. The outbreak has spread to 9 states, including Illinois, Indiana, Kansas, Kentucky, Ohio, and West Virginia, with Michigan reporting the most cases, nearly 8,200. The Democratic Party committee recommends South Carolina be the first state to hold a presidential primary in 2028.
4: The move keeps South Carolina at the front of the line after it was the first presidential primary for Democrats in 2024, while New Hampshire, Michigan, and Nevada are still slated to host some of the earliest primaries and caucuses. The order will still need to be approved by the full DNC at a meeting in Austin, Texas next month. Peter Harlambous, ABC News.
0: The city of brotherly love, so excited they have already sold out LeBron James' new jersey at the Philadelphia 76ers website. That's the East Coast team the NBA icon is now heading to. ABC's Morgan Norwood.
5: LeBron James was signing a 2-year, $8 million deal with the Philadelphia 76ers, according to our partners at ESPN. It also comes with a player option for the second season. James says that this decision wasn't necessarily about money or family. Also posting at X, I still want to compete, to win, and to have a chance at the feeling of winning another championship.
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1: Bob in the second inning, Gregory. Gregory scored five times in the top half of that second inning. Going through the last few batters, Regan Lamley was able to reach on an error by the second baseman, Feist. That made it 5-1. Very next batter was Jacob Klein. He walked. There was a couple wild pitches that brought in another run to advance the lead to 6-1. And then after that, Simpson grounded out. That brought in another run to make it 7-1. Then Uriah Gonzalez lined out to the shortstop, Morehouse. Claremont trying to get some guys on bases. All Gregory so far. Bottom of two. Gregory 7, Claremont 1.
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1: Two innings in the books in the Gregory City Park. It remains 7-1. Gregory on top of Claremont. So in the bottom of the second offensively for Claremont, Regan Lamley was able to strike out Zur. He then issued a one-out walk to McCain. Lamley then walked Feist. So it was first and second, one out. And then Lamley got Bruns to fly out an infield fly rule to the pitcher, Stuckel. And then after that, Schuller popped out to the second baseman, Reber. They're in the top of the third inning in Gregory. Gregory leads Claremont by a score of 7-1.
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6: 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Understatement of the year. But I tell you what, some great news for you. At Marty's in Winter, they've taken another markdown on all spring and summer stuff. 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
2: Another run home for Gregory. They're in cruise control, leading Claremont 8-1. Beck led off the top of the third for Gregory. He struck out against McCain. McCain then issued a one-out walk to Vasica. And then after that, there was a stolen base to second by Vasica. And then after that, Schoenebaum able to bring him in with an RBI single to make it 8-1. Parker Frost is able to work a walk. And now they're going to go to their bullpen, it looks like, top of the third. Gregory leads Claremont 8-1, top of three in Gregory.
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1: Two more runs home for Gregory in the top of the third. Looking for more. 9-1. Gregory leads Claremont. So going back to a few batters ago, Schoenebaum had an RBI single to score Vasica to make it 8-1. And then after that, Parker Frosch was able to work a walk. And then there was a wild pitch and a balk by the pitcher. That made it 9-1 before Herman walked. And now Otto Reber at the plate. Runner at second. Two down. Top of the third. Two runs already home. Gregory has 9 runs, 6 hits, no errors. Claremont has 1 run, 0 hits, and 3 errors. Top of the third, all Gregory, leading it at the Gregory City Park, 9-1.
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1: Well, they're in the bottom half of the third inning. Gregory has an 11-1 commanding lead on Claremont. Gregory scored four times in the top of the third inning. If you're just joining us, some of the last few highlights. Regan Lamley had an RBI single to make it 10-1. Very next batter, Jacob Klein, had a single to left field.

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1: Top of the fourth in Gregory. Gregory leads 11-1. So far in the top of the fourth for Gregory offensively, Simpson was able to lead it off and reach on an error by the shortstop McCain. Uriah Gonzalez then flew out to the center fielder Bruns, and then Fuhrer stepped to the plate. He struck out looking against McCain, and now Vasica's at the plate. Top of the fourth, Gregory looking to keep adding on, leading Claremont by a score of 11-1 in Gregory.
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1: Top of the fourth inning, Gregory is struck for two more runs and looking for more with the bases loaded, leading it 13-1 against Claremont. So to lead off the top half of the fourth, Simpson was able to reach on an error by the shortstop McCain. Uriah Gonzalez then flew out to the center fielder Bruns. Fear stepped to the plate. He struck out looking. And then Vasica was able to single to left field. Massa was able to work a walk. And then moments ago, Parker Frost was able to walk in and make it a 12-1 Gregory advantage with a walked-in run. And then Bolander walked to make it 13-1. And just moments ago, Witt was able to walk as well. It is 14-1, all Gregory leading Claremont, top of the fourth inning in Gregory.
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1: Top of the fourth in Gregory at 17-1. Gregory's on top of Claremont. They're still batting. Six runs already home. 17-1 lead. Now the inning has come to a close. Now RBIs via walks to Bolander, Witt, and Joyner. That made it 15-1 at the time. And then Klein had a two RBI single to extend the lead to 17-1 before Shaver struck out looking. They go in the bottom half of the fourth inning. Glines, Zur, and McCain do up for Claremont. Gregory leading at 17-1.
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4: During the plea hearing.
5: First, I was scared. I was shaking. But then when I got to around the end where I looked at him in the eyes, I kind of felt like I had the power, like he didn't control me anymore. And so I said everything I needed to say to him.
4: Gray faces life in prison. As the U.S. and Iran trade attacks, a delegation from Oman is in Tehran today meeting with Iranian officials.
6: Oman has emerged as an important mediator during this war, in part because of their location. They're directly across the Strait of Hormuz on the southern coast, and also because of their ties and their relationship with the Iranians.
4: ABC's Patrick Riebel. The new Gordie Howe Bridge between Canada and the U.S. over the Detroit River opened today, and due to President Trump's new tariffs on Canada, the U.S. was not invited to the opening ceremony. President Trump tonight to speak at the rescheduled White House Correspondents' Dinner after the threat of a gunman canceled the first try. 11 people charged today with causing the deaths of 7 migrants by trapping them inside a train container in sweltering Texas heat after they were smuggled into the United States. U.S. Attorney for the Western District of Texas, Justin R. Simmons.
7: This alien smuggling organization that facilitated the movement of these individuals opened the train car doors. There was one individual.

0: individual inside that then fell out of the car. They left that individual for dead there by the tracks in San Antonio.
1: LeBron James officially announcing he's going to the 76ers for the likely end of his career. You're listening to ABC News.
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1: A major entertainment merger put on hold.
5: Both Paramount and the state attorneys general declared victory on Friday after they reached an agreement to delay the merger until June 2027 at the latest, or until a court rules in the legality of the $81 billion deal. The agreement comes after a judge this week temporarily blocked the merger from going forward. The delays, though, could be costly. If the deal is delayed past October, Paramount would need to pay a $650 million fee to Warner Brothers shareholders every quarter. Peter Haralambos, ABC News.
1: Ford is recalling 500,000 Broncos because a short circuit in the engine could spark a fire. 2021 to 2026 Broncos and Bronco Raptors are covered by the recall. A flight attendant detained by immigration officials in Nashville while on the job.
6: Southwest Airlines flight attendant Lorenzo Thompson was finishing a work trip when he was taken into custody as he stepped off a flight in Nashville. Immigration and Customs Enforcement says Thompson came to the U.S. from Jamaica in 2021, but overstayed his six-month visa. The Transport Workers Union is standing behind Thompson, and a GoFundMe page set up by a friend has raised $41,000 for his legal fees. Jim Ryan, ABC News.
1: Ariana Grande has launched the Brighter Days Ahead Foundation to support causes including LGBTQ rights, reproductive health, and mental health. The position singer is using her Eternal Sunshine Tour to fund and promote the foundation, highlighting national and local nonprofits. Dave Packer, ABC News.
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9: Bottom half of the fourth at the Gregory City Park. It is all Gregory. They lead Claremont 17-1. Gregory has literally scored in every inning. They scored twice in the first, five times in the second, four more times in the third, and six times here in the fourth. Gregory has 17 runs, 10 hits, no errors. Claremont has one run, one hit, five errors. Offensively for Gregory, three runs driven in by Klein, two runs driven in by Simpson, and also runs driven in by Witt, Lamley, and Joyner. They're in the bottom half of the fourth. Claremont at the plate. Gregory leading it big, 17-1.
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1: Bottom of the fourth, Gregory leads Claremont 17-4. Claremont has scored three times in the bottom half of the fourth inning. So it started off with a strikeout by Malachi, who was able to retire Knable. Cutler came to the plate, had a one-out single. McCain was hit by a pitch, and then Malachi struck out Ogren. And then after that point, there was an error and a walk, and that allowed a run to score to make it 17-2. Schiller was able to reach on an error by the pitcher Malachi to make it 17-4. And now Reince is at the plate. Runner at first, two down, bottom of the fourth. Gregory has a big lead on Claremont, 17-4.
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1: Gregory wins it in four innings over Claremont, 17-4. We mentioned Gregory scored literally every inning. Two runs in the first, five times in the second. They scored four runs in the third, six times in the fourth. They win it with 17 runs, 10 hits, couple errors. Claremont scored three of their four runs in the fourth inning. They finished the game with four runs, two hits, and five errors. We're going to see Gregory in action later on here tonight. Probably be closer to an 8 o'clock first pitch, depending how long the next game takes place. Miller, Kimball, Whitelake will be first pitch about 6:45, and then Gregory should be starting early 8 o'clock hour. We'll have updates every half inning on 93.7 FM tonight for Gregory and Weston and Springs over on your Rock and Roll FM dial.
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0: Lainey Wilson, Somewhere Over Laredo on your Real Country Friday. My name is Al Farb with more of your favorites on the way coming up from Toby Keith. I'm just talking about tonight. Mark Chestnut going through the Big D and Don't Mean Dallas and more on the way. 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

Well, my daddy left home when I was 3, and he didn't leave much to Ma and me. Just this old guitar and an empty bottle of booze. Now, I don't blame him because he run and hid, but the meanest thing that he ever did was before he left, he went and named me Sue. Well, he must have thought that it was quite a joke, and it got a lot of laughs from lots of folks. Seems I had to fight my whole life through. Some gal would giggle and I'd get red, and some guy'd laugh and I'd bust his head. I'll tell you, life ain't easy for a boy named Sue. Well, I grew up quick and I grew up mean. My fists got hard, my wits got keen. Roamed from town to town to hide my shame. 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

0: honky tonks and bars and kill that man and give me that awful name. Well, it was Gatlinburg in mid-July, and I just hit town and my throat was dry. I thought I'd stop and have myself a brew. At an old saloon on a street of mud, there at a table, dealing stud, sat the dirty mangy dog that named me Sue. Well, I knew that snake was my own sweet dad from a worn-out picture that my mother'd had, and I knew that scar on his cheek and his evil eye. He was big and bent and gray and old, and I looked at him and my blood ran cold, and I said, my name is Sue! How do you do? How are you gonna die? Yeah, that's what I told him. Well, I hit him hard right between the eyes, and he went down, but to my surprise, come up with a knife and cut off a piece of my ear. But I busted a chair right across his teeth, and we crashed through the wall and into the street, kicking and a-gouging in the mud and the blood and the beer. I tell you, I've fought tougher men, but I really can't remember when. He kicked like a mule and he bit like a crocodile. I heard him laugh and then I heard him cuss, and he went for his gun and I pulled mine first. He stood there looking at me and I saw him smile. He said, son, this world is rough, and if a man's gonna make it, he's gotta be tough. And I know I wouldn't be there to help you along. So I give you that name and I said goodbye. I knew you'd have to get tough or die. And it's that name that helped to make you strong. Yeah. He said, now you just fought one hell of a fight, and I know you hate me and you got the right to kill me now, and I wouldn't blame you if you do. But you ought to thank me before I die for the gravel in your guts and the spit in your eye, cause I'm the that named you Sue. Yeah, what could I do? What could I do? I got all choked up and I threw down my gun, called him a paw and he called me a son, and I come away with a different point of view. And I think about him now and then, every time I try and every time I win. And if I ever have a son, I think I'm gonna name him Bill or George, anything but Sue. I still ain't that name.
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0: and more. Plus, they have a great happy hour special starting at 4 p.m. daily. You'll find it all at the Black Lab on Main and Winter, where this Friday night, it's Cool Water playing all your favorite country tunes on their patio stage starting around 8 p.m. Come join the fun.
1: 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Trailblazers, builders, farmers, and ranchers. As our country celebrates the 250th anniversary of signing the Declaration of Independence, I am encouraging you to take in all the South Dakota parks and towns have to share, like the Laura Ingalls Wilder Pageant in DeSmet and the Wagner Labor Day Celebration. I'm R.F. Bowie, the owner of Al's Oasis Plaza. We're right off I-90 at Chamberlain and Ocoma. Hey, can you smell that? Of course you can. You're too far away. Once you stop in at Al's Oasis Restaurant, you're going to say, oh boy, that smells good. I'm talking about our South Dakota raised Big Bison Burgers and our country fried steak and our Philly cheesesteak. What's more American than a piece of Al's homemade apple pie? Try a piece, you'll see why we sell over 50,000 pieces of homemade pie every year. Happy anniversary, America.
2: 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On the overnight, looking at clear skies in north central Nebraska, temps down to 68 degrees, east-southeast winds 5 to 10. Sunshine for Saturday, a high near 102, southwest winds 10 to 15. Partly cloudy on Saturday night, temps down to 74. Hot on Sunday, Sunday's high at 105. Clear on the overnight in south central South Dakota, with temps down to 73, south winds 7 to 15. Saturday, looking at sunshine, hot conditions, a high near 104, southwest winds 8 to 14. Saturday night, 20% chance of isolated thunderstorms, temps down to about 76, south winds 14 to 17. Fast forwarding to a hot day on Sunday, too. Sunday's high at 104 in central South Dakota. South winds 13 to 18, gusting as high as 26 in the afternoon. 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

0: Alabama Jukebox in my mind on Real Country. My name is Al Farb with more of your favorites coming up next.
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2: From ABC News, I'm Dave Packer. The rescheduled White House Correspondents' Dinner is getting underway in Washington after it was interrupted in April by a gunman. ABC's Mary Bruce is there.
3: Secret Service stepping up security, saying guests will see a visible police presence around the hotel with enhanced traffic closures. All ticketed guests will go through airport-style magnetometer screening to enter the event. The program, though, will be very similar.
2: Earlier today, President Trump met with top advisors behind closed doors at the White House to discuss his options on Iran. Trump asked if there's a U.S. exit strategy.
4: You can just keep doing exactly what we're doing and take them apart piece by piece. We could do it in a more rapid fashion, which we might do, or we can negotiate with them, which we're also doing right now. I mean, as we speak, we're talking to them.
2: With Iranian attacks and more shipping routes, the escalating war sending oil and gas prices higher. Josh Feldman's on a family road trip from South Florida to Cooperstown, New York.
5: We started at like 350 in South Florida, 360. So it's just been going up every state we hit. The lowest we've seen was like 410, 415.
2: An FDA advisory board voting to recommend two more peptides be added to the drug compounding list. ABC News medical contributor Dr. Alok Patel.
6: That does not mean FDA approved. That's an important distinguish for the public. What this means is that the raw ingredients can be legally made by compounding pharmacies, and then a physician may be able to prescribe from the compounding pharmacy.
2: Peptides are getting traction with social media influencers, but there's no concrete data that using or injecting peptides can lead to better health outcomes. LeBron James announcing he's going to the Philly 76ers for the likely end of his career. Philly fans already planning ways to run into the king of the court.
7: I got to figure out what golf course LeBron's going to become a member at. I got to become a caddy there.
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8: 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Before treatment, get checked.